11 o'clock, and I would like to let you know what the weather is like. It's 20.1 degrees, feels like 17.6, and it's sunny. And on the roads, Prospect Highway at M4 motorway, there's a broken down semi-trailer. Two southbound lanes are closed. Beverly Hills, Stony Creek Road near Monaro Avenue, there's a broken down semi-trailer. One of two eastbound lanes are closed. And Borkham Hills, M2 motorway, below Watkins Road overpass, is a multiple vehicle crash. Heavy traffic conditions. Expect significant delays. When they say that, you don't want to go anywhere near them. Two westbound lanes are closed there. And I was going to say something else, but I completely forgot. Oh, yeah, no, hang on a second. Let me think. Well, coming up shortly, we're going to be turning the dial back to the early days of Sydney's underground post-punk scene, full of bands you might have heard of and plenty that you definitely haven't. You can be assured that my young producer wrote that. He's never heard of any of them. So there we go. That's coming up shortly, so stay tuned. But for now, let's hear from Thandi Rigaldo with Future Lover.

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0: Good morning, Phil, and welcome to the program.
1: Good morning. Thank you for having me.
0: That's a pleasure. Now, what exactly is Connectors, and how did the idea of putting this record together come about?
1: Okay, so Connectors is a single LP compilation of a variety of bands that I used to see and that my friends used to see and that we played in and other friends played in. So it's a compilation of a fairly small scene in Sydney, which basically was set around the inner city, Darlinghurst, Surry Hills, Redfern, those sort of places. I was involved in a couple of the bands, and at the beginning of this century, I was approached by Guy Blackman of Chapter Music to be involved in his compilation that was going to be coming out, Can't Stop It. And that pushed me forward to actually go through and document all of the Sydney scene, including all the scanning all the pictures and doing all of the digitising all of the tapes and stuff that I had. So so that sort of sat there for a long time. And then recently I saw Eminent Vinyl had put out an LP by Young Modern. And so I contacted Eminent, Dave Lang, and chatted to him and said, is there any chance that you might be interested in putting out an LP of the Sydney scene? And so eventually he agreed, and here it is.
0: Uh-huh. And how easy was it to contact? Are you friends with all these guys, guys and girls in the band? So, like, you know, how easy was it for you to track down the people and the music?
1: Yeah, well, because of the website that I created, nonightsweats.com, all of their names are sitting there, and I have contacted them throughout the years. I'm not friends with all of them, of course, but, you know, I've kept in contact with many of them. Some of them were more difficult to contact. The people from Siege Twice are very difficult to contact.
0: Repeat that one. I didn't hear that.
1: Yeah, the first band on the LP, Siege Twice.
0: Yeah.
1: They were fairly difficult to contact. But everyone else was all available and all said yes and fine. So, yeah, it was good. I'm friends with quite a few of the people that are still that are in the bands here. So, yeah.
0: Yeah, yeah. And, I mean, some of them are really quite well known now because they're in different bands that did quite well, like Secret Secret.
1: Yes.
0: Yeah. So the title is really about the connections between the bands despite very different styles. I know quite a lot of those bands, and one of my favourites would be Tactics.
1: Mm-hmm. Yep.
0: So what are they doing now?
1: What are they doing now? Tactics are still going. Dave lives in France, and he's just had an album out this year with a French person who's his compadre, and I believe that the My Houdini is going to be re-released on vinyl this year or early next year.
0: Okay.
1: So he's still going. He's been creating albums all the time since those days.
0: Under Tactics or under his name?
1: Under Tactics, yeah.
0: Oh, Under Tactics, okay.
1: Yeah.
0: All right.
1: Yeah.
0: There you go. When you blink, you miss it all, huh?
1: Man, his new one I like, but the one before that, I can't remember the name actually. Sorry, but it's a fantastic album. It's as good as anything he ever released.
0: So. Oh, okay. And he's still got that interesting voice.
1: Yes.
0: Yeah. Okay. So you've deliberately mixed bands that people might know with ones that they certainly won't know. Now, you've said that you wanted to avoid duplicating other post-punk compilations. What were you looking for that others had missed?
1: Not specifically others that had missed, but I wanted to focus on all the bands that basically myself and my friends and all the other band members went to see, and

0: were friends with or you know, played in. You know, I just wanted to focus on all of those. But, you know, obviously, you know, people like, well, you know, Thieves Twice, Thought Criminals, Tactics, Slugfuckers, Secret, they've been compiled before. But I found things that hadn't been put on compilations, and all the compilations have been out, been around for a long, long time. So, for example, the Secret song that I've got on there is Charity. And that was one of their singles, and it's never been compiled, which I found really weird, except on their own compilation of their own material. So it's they've got a 2-CD. Well, they had a 2-CD out. But, yeah, so I just tried to find things like that. Or the band Pell Mell, they're on lots of compilations. But Bigfoot is something that they didn't even put out on their own compilation CD. So I thought, it's a fantastic song. So I thought, well, why not use that one?
1: Yeah.
0: And then there are all these other bands who haven't been released before on vinyl or on compilations, like Via Veneto and Nova Bleat. And they're all wordy. They're all terrific songs. And I thought that would be a great compilation to add all these different ones together to give an indication of what it was like being there in those times.
1: Yeah. One of them sounded like it was possibly live. Is that correct?
0: Yeah, that's correct. That's Scarpa Flow. So they only put out two singles, and I think both of those, one song of each, has been compiled already. But I had some live tapes that were I found by a guy named Tim Vandenberg, a Wollongong guy, who did, you know, live recordings. And it's just a terrific song, and it really shows how tight and intense they were when you saw them live.
1: Yes, it was a big scene. It was a great scene at the time, I must say. Now, you were a part of Voight 465 and Wild West. And what's it like to hear yourself on a record documenting a scene that you were a part of?
0: Sorry, what was it like?
1: Yeah, what's it like to hear yourself on this record with all these other bands?
0: I don't know. No, I haven't thought about it really. I mean, Voight 465 has been compiled on the Can't Stop It compilation already. While West was on the first Can't Stop It compilation, the Voight 465 record was re-released on vinyl. It was on CD and on vinyl. So, you know, I'm used to having those things out there. Not that anyone buys them, you know, particularly, but yeah, that's the way it is.
1: Yeah.
0: I mean, with Voight 465, we put out a CD at the beginning of this century, and it just disappeared. My last information is that almost all of the CDs are sitting in some warehouse in the US somewhere. So
1: what?
0: Yeah.
1: Why?
0: Yeah, it's weird. Well, I don't know.
1: Life's strange, isn't it?
0: It is strange, yes.
1: All right. Well, look. Well, thank you for coming on to SCR to talk about your album. It's not available on the streaming service, but you can get it on Bandcamp or actual CD and vinyl. Is that correct?
0: Only vinyl.
1: Only vinyl. Okay. No CDs.
0: Yeah. Eminent Vinyl, Magnetic South Distribution. They're the people that are putting it out. So yeah.
1: Mm-hmm. So,
0: and I'm really, really appreciate them giving me the opportunity to do this. It was, it's not going to be a massive seller, I don't think, but I hope it is. But they were very positive about it all. So thanks, Dave.
1: Yeah, well, that's right. Well, thank you very much for coming on to SCR. We're going to go to National Health by the Tactics now, just to so people can get a taste of what it's all about. So. Thank you for coming on air, Phil.
0: Thank you very much.
1: Okay, pleasure.
0: Bye.

Hey, it's me, Mon. I love 2SER because 2SER is like your cool uncle, full of really great ideas and even better music, just when you need it most.

That is Aussie band Standing Circle with Chant For Now. It is 28 minutes to 12 on 2SCR 107.3. I'm Eleanor Godley. It's a Friday Daily. I just heard back from Darren on the text line. Now, he previously said Meow from the Fjords, which was the quiz, his cryptic quiz answer. And I sent him a message saying, please explain. And, you know, are you in the Fjords or are you talking about the quiz answer? And he said, yes, it's been cryptic as usual. I suspect a lion meows before it roars, while sounds are drowned, valleys versus fjords being glacially formed. Get the drift. No tectonics involved. So, yes, it was a rather far-fetched, and sorry, Darren, it's too far-fetched for me. I will be the quizmaster next week. Sorry about that. But talking about, so we just spoke to Phil Turnbull regarding his collection of punk music from 79-83. Did you have a favourite punk band? Aussie punk band from that time? Just let us know, 0468 441073. Who was your favourite? Who did you love to go and see? Let us know. Now we're going to hear from Now Always Fades with Dummy.

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sweetie, local artist. Oh, sorry, I was supposed to tell you. There was a language warning on that one. World Vision was the name of the album. It's from their album. Sorry, this is the name of the song is World Vision. The album is Dog Tooth. It's 2212 on 2SER. I did ask the question, what were your favourite punk bands, Sydney punk bands at that? Darren has said The Lime Spiders was his, 0468441073, if you want to get in for the next 20 minutes. I liked a band called Idiom Flesh. Did anyone like them? And Secret Secret, they were also on my, you know, list of bands to see. There were so many. Let me try and think of all the, so I'm looking at the album that Phil put together. So the ones that I have heard of, The Thought Criminals, The Tactics, Scarpa Flow, Secret Secret, Pell Mell. I used to like Pell Mell. Scattered Order. But I don't know the rest. So, but perhaps you do. There were, don't know the Slugfuckers, I don't know Wild West, Maestros, Dipso, Systematics. Do I know this? I'm not sure about Systematics. Prod, sorry Phil, Voight 465, no. Vio, Veneto, no, V Bleat and the Tame Amaras. Don't know those, but let me know if you were fond of other bands. Darren has also said, I can't remember the name, but an underground venue on Bayswater Road, King's Cross. One for your map. What was it called? Somebody else might know. Who knows that venue on Bayswater Road, King's Cross? Because Sean is still keen to put this map together. He's got 20 or so venues, but I reckon there was a lot more, double that. Someone has put down The Vines as a band that they used to like. No name with that one. If you want to put your name to it, I could put your name over the air. They weren't really punk, but I really did like The Models at that around about that time. I loved The Models until James Freud joined the band and they got the sex in with James Valentine. Before that, I loved him. Anyway, 0468441073 is a number if you want to add your favourite band. Here we come to River Come Down, Andre Tanka. This is from Keizer Power, Sound Revolution.

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Wow, this Bonobo is playing in the background. Dennis replies, the Cardoma Cafe in King's Cross might have been the venue on Bayswater Road. I saw Sonic Youth there on my only second day in Australia, January 1989. Well, how exciting is that? Also, Lex says Cardoma Cafe. You know, it's funny, I really don't remember that name. It just, maybe I never remembered it at the time either. Robin says that she saw Wendy Saddington there on in Bayswater Road. Also can't remember the name, but it could be the Cardoma Cafe. And she also sent me her Flickr website with all these fabulous photos of inner city life back in the day. Fabulous photos. Thank you, Robin. And Mark, his favourite punk band in the mid-80s was Toys Went Berserk. Saw them in inner Sydney venues. Mark from Enmore. Toys Went Berserk. They're also great band. There were so many, wasn't there? There were so many great bands. And they are still great bands. It's just a matter of getting out of our comfort zone, isn't it? And just going out and finding them. It's 9 minutes to 11. It's nearly time for me to go. So let's hear from Chanel Beads with Profane Break.

The Witch Prophet with Breathe. It's from their album Words Are Spells, Thoughts Are Magic. It's 4 minutes to 12 o'clock. And we do have a quizmaster for next week. It's Robin. Robin, who won it a few weeks ago or months ago now, but she had to go away. So it is now her turn. So thank you, Robin, for stepping up to be quizmaster. So that's all sorted. She also mentions that she doesn't think it was a cafe. I didn't think it was a cafe. Darren thinks it was. He said, yep, yeah, that's it. Robin has got great photos of, maybe if you're okay with it, we can pop it on a link on the website so people can see. She has some photos of bands from 1978. Search 1978 is, anyway, if you're interested, I might do that. It's time for me to say goodbye. I hope you enjoyed my company. I'm enjoying your company, and I will see you next week for Radiothon. So keep listening, and we will have a great Radiothon. Have a look at the website. There's lots of events and that you might like. Let's get out with Painted Shrines and Not So Bad.

0: Andrew Saul. 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
13: What's that, Ron?
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Well, hello and welcome. DJ Shan in the hot seat here at the 2SER Studios for another week of Groove Therapy. Really terrific to have your company, and I hope you stick around. I've got a big, big show planned, and I do say that every week, but you know what? This is the week before our Radiothon, which happens, kicks off next Friday. So I thought, for today's program, I want to give you guys a treat, an audio treat, and get a little creative in the mix. A master mix, mostly 80s music, and that's not completely unusual for this program. I'll be flipping through music and tracks at a furious rate on this program, just getting a little crazy in the mix. Now, I did get some requests from last week's show that I had promised to play today, but you know what? I'm going to hang on to them and play them next week. And if you've got more requests, send them through to me now so that I'm a little bit more prepared for next week's Radiothon show. It's going to be a lot of fun. The email address is groovetherapy@2ser.com. Send me those requests today. I'll play them on next week's program. Can't wait to see what you guys come up with. All right, enough talk. We have so much music to get through. It's going to be a lot of fun today. Turn it up nice and loud. DJ Shan in the mix here on 2SER.

Now, if you've just tuned in, you are listening to DJ Shan here on the Groove Therapy Mix Show to SERFM. I do have some shout-outs going out to Mike Starr. Mike's been listening to the radio show for about 15 years now, which makes you an official OG there, Mike. Also, big hello to Adrian in Blackheath, who says 2SER is the best radio station in Sydney. Hard to argue with that one. Carolina Morrison, great to have you on board. And also hello to Doug Robson, who is down working in Picton last week and tuning into 2SER loud and clear. Hope it's all loud and clear today across the Sydney airwaves with this glorious springtime weather. The email address again, groovetherapy@2ser.com. Send me your shout-outs and your requests. And let's get back in the mix here on 2SER.

DJ Shan here on Groove Therapy 2 SERFM. We have some more shout-outs going out to Diane. And I have to mention as well, those requests that you sent through on last week's program, there's a few good ones in there, but I am going to save them for the Radiothon show that happens next Friday. Also, big shout-out going out to Belinda. Thank you for your requests as well. We'll save those for next week. And hello to Barker Kangaroo Rider, who told me they love listening to the program more than once. They like to listen back to the show through the week. That's terrific. Thank you so much for that. The email address is groovetherapy@2ser.com. Let me know if you're tuned in and enjoying the mix today.

0: I love that tune. A little snippet of Josephine there. Big shout-outs going out to Bez, Nando's, and Mr. Fist. And also a big hello to Ash and Lex, who sent me a request on last week's program. I'll be putting that aside for next week's show. And what a good one it was as well. I love those requests. Keep sending those requests in for next week. It's our Radiothon show next week. 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Okay, I'm about to take a break. We'll pay some bills and come back with our number two. Stay tuned.
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the second hour of Groove Therapy here on 2SERFM. We have more shout-outs going out to Dr. David at UNSW. Tuned in while jet-setting around the world. I think he's currently in Spain, but I can never really tell. He just gets around, that guy. How are you, buddy? Great to have you tuned in wherever you are in the world. Also, hello to Pat D, tuned in Wollongong. We know where you are, Pat. Loves listening to Groove Therapy. Keeps those Friday doldrums away. Also, a big hello to John in Epping. Always tuned in to the best grooves on the airwaves and keeps him motivated while he's doing work for his clients. Gee, I know that feeling. That email address, groovetherapy@2ser.com. Keep those shout-outs coming in.

3, break! We have some more shout-outs. Going out to Doug Robson. How are you, buddy? Deb from Ermington, Greg Slater, and Jim Clark. And Gary Parker wants to send a shout out to DJ Matty P. Keep rocking steady, my bro, he writes. And he goes on to the Herb, Mr. Wookie. Keep styling and profiling, brother man. And to DJ Shan, keep those vibes jamming. The master craftsman on the wheels of steel. And to all tuned in, have an awesome weekend. Love the message. Thank you, Gary. Also, big hello to Brenton in Columbia. And Carolina and Michael in Waterloo as well. Their email address again, groovetherapy@2ser.com. Love the request that I'm getting sent as well. Send me a request for next week's program. It's our Radiothon show, and I just want to pack it with tunes that you guys want to hear, but I need to be a little bit prepared. You can't hit me up next week for a request. 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

More shout-outs going out to Luke and Steve in Leichhardt. DJ Bulge tuned in Brisbane. Also to Henry and Ian Bowie in Berkeley Vale. Who else we got here? Quinn loves community radio, and why wouldn't you? I mean, this is the only place where you get to hear great music like this. Also, hello to Adam Piggott and Michael Dodds tuned in. Loves the classic jams. Now, this next tune, I think I might play it in its entirety because it's just that good. This is a tune that's been in my record bag for the last few months from Booker T. And an absolutely epic remix from Dave Lee. Don't Stop Your Love. Keep it locked. You're with DJ Shan.

stiff. It's dope. It's fly. It's fresh. It's another Groove Therapy Master Mix. Hey Shan, show 'em how it's done.

What a tune, 1988, from Corporation of One. The Real Life on Smokin' Records, subsidiary of Tough City Records. Just an absolute monster, and it does take us to the end of the program. Time for me to sign off, and what a show it's been as well. And thank you to everybody who emailed in this afternoon. Really great response as usual. And I love those requests as well that have been coming in. I'll be saving those for the Radiothon show next week. I want to be prepared for that one, so keep sending me your requests. It's not too late to do so. GrooveTherapy@2ser.com. And don't forget, Hope Mello is up next with The Mighty Reel. It's going to be a great afternoon of music here on 2SER. Thank you for tuning in. I'm DJ Shan. I'll see you next week.

0: 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Love Saves the Day, tonight from 11 on 2SER 107.3.
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On Gadigal land. And 2SER and myself pay respects to elders past and present and all First Nations peoples tuning in this afternoon. 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And as always, Shan's going to be back in the cockpit, in the funky cockpit here at 2SER next week from midday. I'm Hoba Mallow. It's fun being here, and it's going to get double fun shortly. Got a special returning guest who's been on the show a number of times, Jason Hickey, who has amazing records. Great under the radar local Eora Sydney based selector. He's on his way in with a bag of records. He was going to start the show with me today, but he got held up. He'll be here soon. So I'm just holding it down here with a few lovely tracks. The one we're listening to right here is Bobby Humphrey, Chicago Dam. Released on Blue Note Records around about 1976. Also listen to CAG by Crazy P and 1234 by the Novi Singers. And hope you're having a great afternoon. It's a glorious Friday afternoon. Had a tiny chance to step outside of the studios today, and it is a beautiful one, around 21 degrees right across the city.

get in touch on the Twist Hour text line if you want as well, 0468 44 1073. 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

I'm Rainey, host of Crossing the Streams, Wednesdays 2 to 4 on 2SER. The thing I love most about 2SER is all the incredible tunes that you get to hear all day, every day. And that is the product of some incredible tastemakers.

Klein and MBO here with their own theme, the MBO theme. And you're on 2SER. All things seem to be adding up to 21 degrees and glorious, including weather reports coming in from Earlwood, Ashfield, and Newcastle, all are confirming it. Great afternoon. Enjoying spending it with you. Also, shout outs to a few people that texted in right at the end of Groove Therapy there. Loving the tunes. All the way from Brisbane, actually, at the moment. Big love to Shan.

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0: You're on 2SCR listening to a little bit of one of Detroit's finest, Theo Parrish here with Going Through Changes. And you are a Mighty Rill. I've just been doing a bit of a warm-up set here for our special guest here this afternoon. Jason Hickey is just getting his records together at the studio. He's braved the glorious afternoon to be here with us and also, you know, finding time around work and everything. It's always really appreciated, and he's going to be hopping on. Always love the music that Jace plays, and we're going to get into it in a few minutes here. Shoutouts to Big Bad Bobo, holding it down for the Canberra Massive.
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0: Hi, this is Pete.
1: And this is EO.
0: We do When the Levee Breaks on Saturday night. What does 2SER mean to me? I've been on 2SER since 1987. And it's been family to me. I've known nothing else but 2SER when it comes to doing radio and when it came to producing music. SER has always been there, so family.

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0: track here from a few years ago from Fook or Fork. Let's go with Fook. It's called Floating, taken off of their Get Down EP. Just sort of slowly turning the screws. Fook really make a lot of interesting tracks, sort of doing a lot of sampling, but also running in some synthesizers and that sort of rising noise there. It's beautiful stuff. And you're on Muddy Reel on 2SER. Here with you all the way through until 4 o'clock, and we're going to be joined, by special guest Jason Hickey on the decks. He's got one queued up. And he's going to be letting it loose just after this break. Hope you can stick around. And you are on 2SER. What are we going to play next? Here we go.
1: 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Love Saves the Day. 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
0: Yes, that's right. 2SER Radiothon starts from next Friday. If you've been with us for a number of years, you'll know all about it. It is the one time of the year where we ask if you're able to, and you feel like it, to become a financial subscriber of 2SER. 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

You're on Mighty Real on 2SCR. It's good to have you here. I handed the decks over to special guests this afternoon here, Jason Hickey, who's just getting started. We'll have a chat about what he's playing. Coming right out of the gate with some stomping early 2000s Chicago house music here.

Hope you're having a great afternoon too. If you're motoring about, traffic's looking relatively okay, although if you're around Double Bay, keep an eye out for there's a crash involving two cars on New South Head Road near William Street with one of two eastbound lanes closed. Hope everyone's all right there. And also there's been a breakdown at Hammondville that's caused heavy traffic conditions on the M5 approaching Heathcote Road as well. If you're stuck on the M5 and wondering what's going on. Well, now you do because you tuned into 2SER. You also know what's up with Gene Farris, who produced this track right here. It's called Never Shady.

absolutely going for it here. This is our Kenny Bobian with our Brighter Days, suitable for an afternoon like we're experiencing simultaneously and all at once together here. You're on Mighty Real on 2SCR. Jason Hickey on the selections here. He's brought in a bag of records.

0: damn. I'm supposed to be giving these fucking things up.
1: Such language. It's just the way you like it, hot and black. Right?
0: You're talking about the coffee?
1: Anybody who has any doubts about black being beautiful just needs one look at my big hunk of manpower.
0: No wonder a hunky is called as oversexed. You know, in your case, they might have a point there.
1: I never had much reluctance dragging you into the sack.
2: It's no gift, Sergeant, sir. Something's been bugging you all night. True or false?
0: Mm-hmm. Danny Bassett. Inspector Chalmers told me he blew up by working with me.
2: Well, you gotta remember, he's from a minority race.
0: What?
2: He's white. In downtown Detroit, he is in a 1-9 minority. It's a whole new turnaround situation for the honkies. And they gotta adjust.

0: here on 2SER. Mighty Real. It's just coming up to 20 past 3 here, which means we have about 40 minutes or so to go before heading over to our drive this afternoon. And joining us this afternoon is special guest Jason Hickey, live in the studio here as well, playing records for the last 50 or so minutes. Thanks again for coming in, Jason.
1: Always a pleasure, Halber.
0: You've jumped around some styles here, starting out with some house music, some pretty awesome house tunes, flipped into some funk. Now we're back to, what's this?
1: Right now you got Moody Man and a track called Black Mahogany.
0: Yeah.
1: Oldie.
0: Such an incredible producer, Moody Man.
1: Ah, amazing, amazing. Great stuff, like, and still be going now from, like, 90s is just testament.
0: Yeah. This would be from, like, the late 1990s.
1: Yeah, like, song. 90s, like 2000, with yeah, even. It must be like, 97-ish, I reckon, 97-ish.
0: A bit earlier. Also, at the time, like, how different this was to most house music or music coming
1: yeah,
0: out. Like, the
1: definitely.
0: Transitions, the sampling, like, yeah. just looping, like, Pusher yeah. Man in that...
1: Yeah.
0: Famous funk, yeah. funk song, Pusher Man, just yeah. the vocal loop like that back and
1: even
0: forth.
1: Even like just yeah. doing that, like the voice, the talk you hear at the start from the movie,
0: yeah.
1: you know what I mean? Like, no one had the stones to be doing that.
0: And it was also pretty left field at the time, like it wasn't dance floor.
1: Very,
0: it was, I could
1: yeah.
0: say that, I've cleared a lot of dance floors with Moody Man around that time.
1: Yeah.
0: Apart from a couple of really nice ones.
1: Yeah. I had to say, I'd like to, if by any chance a good friend of mine, Pete Kelly, ever hears this like radio show sometime in the future, this one's for you, Pete.
0: He definitely will. We'll make sure of it. This radio show is Mighty Real on 2SER, and Jason Hickey's here on the selections. Jason, yeah, could you run us through the last few tracks as well?
1: All right, so when I kicked off with a tune called Samba One.
0: Yep.
1: But let's go backwards.
0: Yeah.
1: Okay.
0: Let's travel back in time.
1: Let's go backwards.
0: It's that kind of...
1: All right, so the two tracks I played before this, it was Edwin Starr, I Just Want to Do My Thing, and before that was Herman Kelly, Dance to the Drummer's Beat. Both of them are off a pretty recent compilation that came out.
0: Stone Cold Funk Classics.
1: Yeah, yeah. All the old B-boy styles. Really good. Really good.
0: Moving and grooving happening in the 2SER studios, actually. Shout outs to the Gay Waves crew.
1: Yeah, and before that we had Kenny Bobbins, Brighter Days. And before that, I was tuned by a very good mate of mine called Connor Rogan. It was called Soulville from 2009.
0: A friend of yours.
1: Yeah, yeah, back home from Dublin.
0: Yeah, wow.
1: Still making music over in Yorkshire.
0: Yeah, right.
1: Yeah.
0: Crossed over.
1: He jumped the pond.
0: Connor Rogan, yeah, amazing. And that, you were saying off mic too, that's his own label.
1: That's a label called Enclave.
0: Yeah.
1: He was doing that when he was...

0: was over in America?
1: Yep.
0: Yeah, over in LA, yeah. And before that, we had Jane Farris, Never Shady. And before that, Touch the Sun. Touch the Sun is the band, and the track was the Carnival remix. It was the Carnival remixes of the Touch the Sun song, sorry. A bit of verbal diarrhea. And I started out with Samba One, who I don't know. Yeah. I don't know who did that, but that's just a tune I picked up in London.
1: Yeah, you were saying it's a great record. It has Samba One written on it, but you haven't actually identified it. I suppose it's a black label who
0: pretty
1: it is.
0: Pretty much, yeah. As opposed to the white label.
1: Like starting with a mystery, not a riddle. You're on 2SER, Mighty Real. Jason Hickey on the selections here. Thanks for all the messages so far this afternoon. We'll be keeping you company all the way through until 4 o'clock. That's if you stay locked on to 2SER. I suggest you do. If you want to get in touch as well at any point, 0468 44 1073. And we're just going to return to Moody Man. It just keeps on rolling on, this track, Black Mahogany.
2: 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It is an absolutely essential institution. You rock, SER.

don't catch you slipping now. Look what I'm whipping now. This is America. Don't catch you slipping now. Look how I'm living now. Police be tripping now. Yeah, this is America. Guns in my area.

You're on Mighty Reel on 2SER. Just winding down into a lazy Friday afternoon here. For most of the show this afternoon, I've had a special guest selector, Jason Hickey.

0: right, we have arrived at the end of proceedings for this afternoon. Jason, this is Harry All Stars.
1: OJ All Stars, Liquidator.
0: Liquidator. Beautiful.
1: Go Chelsea.
0: What's
1: Chelsea Football Club, don't walk out to this, like lots of other London football clubs.
0: Yeah, right. There we go. I can see that. Well, we're walking out to it ourselves here this afternoon. Jason, thank you so much for coming in and sharing music. As always, it's a pleasure to have you here.
1: Always a pleasure to be here, man. It's always great to be here on 2SER. Let's keep it going.
0: Let's keep it going. Maybe time for one more track before we get out of here, or at least a portion of one. And we'll be getting the track list from Jason set up this afternoon on the 2SER website. I'll do it in a few minutes, Jason. Also, as far as a lot of where people can hear such sounds in the world, not on FM radio, where are you playing mostly at the moment?
1: I'm an aged man now, so I only play the one gig, and I only play once a month at the legendary Hive Bar in Erskineville. So I play the first Friday of every month, so I think it's the 6th of November will be the next one.
0: Quality over quantity, I say. but thanks, Jason, and yeah, hopefully we can do it again soon.
1: Yeah, let's do it.
0: Jason Hickey there on the selections all the way through this afternoon here on Mighty Real. And you are on 2SER. Just a reminder, 2SER is community-supported radio, and we are beginning next week, from next Friday, Radiothon for 2026 starts. 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If you head to 2SER.com, you can find out all about that. But I hope you can tune in next week. We'll be back with Mighty Real Radiothon edition here on this station. But keep it locked, because coming up in just a minute, we've got Drive with Dina hosting the show, and the Friday Drive gang. Lots of fun stories, segments, good vibes, and also an exclusive interview with Karate Boogaloo, who are in town this weekend. They come up from Melbourne, who have a new album out today as well, called Access All Areas. That's coming up a bit later on Drive. But you'll have to tune in to Drive to find out everything else that's happening. And you're on 2SER. Catch you next time.

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1: Good afternoon, I'm Alyssa Delfs. The federal government will not proceed with proposed changes to disaster recovery funding arrangements. The government of the most disaster-prone state in Australia has welcomed the federal announcement. Queensland's Premier David Crisafulli thanked the Commonwealth for listening to the state's concerns. Treasurer Jim Chalmers explained today's announcement.
2: We will retain the existing 75-25 arrangements when it comes to responding to natural disasters. This is all about ensuring that the Commonwealth Government is providing certainty and providing funding when disaster hits. We do take seriously all of the consultation that has happened.
1: Anglicare Australia does not believe the surcharge ban on card purchases will have unintended consequences for consumers. The Reserve Bank of Australia says its ban, which came into effect this week, will slash $1.6 billion in fees per year, but businesses could be left to cover the cost. Acting Executive Director of Anglicare Australia, May Azizi, told National Radio News Anglicare welcomes the surcharge ban.
3: I don't think it's having unintended consequences. What this intends to do is actually force vendors to be honest about how much they're charging. If you want to raise the price of something because, you know, you want to make a bit more money, you can do that in a way that's honest. You can't pretend that you can't slap a surcharge on that people might not necessarily be paying attention to and not give people a choice in how to pay.
1: A parliamentary inquiry into artificial intelligence is looking at potential guardrails for the fast-growing tech industry. The ongoing inquiry is in West Melbourne today after hearing tech companies OpenAI and Anthropic are planning to employ third-party evaluators. Kimberly Weatherall is a law professor from the University of Sydney. She's told the ABC it's hard to know how unsafe the technology is compared to other industries.
4: We probably know when an aeroplane is safe. You know, it can fly safely in known weather conditions. One of the challenges with AI is that it's actually not straightforward to prove at the moment that a model is released that it is in fact safe, because we don't necessarily know all of the capabilities of that model.
1: Ahead of next month's Conference of the Parties 31 summit in Turkey, Pacific community leaders have set out six climate and health priorities that they'd like to see met. A traditional Pacific meeting of open dialogue was held in Fiji, bringing 85 participants together from the likes of Tuvalu, Kiribati, Samoa, Fiji and Tonga and the Torres Strait. The Climate and Health Alliance led the meeting, which covered a suite of priorities like strengthening healthcare and investing in nature-based solutions. Advocates say affordable housing policy has failed to meet existing need. Rival sides of New South Wales politics joined forces today, calling for a rethink of the meaning of affordable. This morning, they demanded the state government do better, slamming current definitions of affordable housing as misguided. Currently, affordable housing refers to properties where rent is charged at less than 80% of market value. But advocates say that definition should be no more than 30% of a person's income. And taking a look at sport now, Australia have won the toss and elected to bowl against Bangladesh in the opening women's ODI in Brisbane this afternoon. The hosts have selected an outfit that includes spinners Ashley Gardner and Alana King, captained by Talia McGrath. Today's match is the first of the summer on home soil for Australia's victorious T20 World Cup side since lifting the trophy in July. A short time ago, the visitors were 3-45 in the first of three ODIs that will take place at the same venue.
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0: you're tuned in to SCR 107.3 FM. This is Friday Drive. My name is Dina, and I'll be filling in this week for the lovely, wonderful Beth Tracy and keeping you company for the next few hours. Hope you've been well and hope you're getting ready for the weekend. I am joined in the studio by my fellow producers Charlotte, Noah and Charlie. And as always, we've got a really great show planned for you tonight. At around 5:15, we'll be joined by David Thor of Karate Boogaloo, a Melbourne-based instrumental jazz band. Their third studio album, Access All Areas, has just dropped today, fresh off the release, so be sure to tune in as we'll be hearing all about it very, very soon. We'll also be having our regular segments, producers' picks, as well as a new installment of The Spread with our resident mystic, Charlotte. So if you have any questions, concerns, or anything that's been on your mind lately, you can text us at 0468-441073, and Charlotte will take it to the cards, the tarot cards, to answer your questions. Once again, 0468-441073. Before we get started, as you might know, Radiothon, our annual fundraiser event, is kicking off next Friday on October 16th. And this Radiothon is very important, as I'm sure you're all aware. It's been kind of a rocky year for 2SCR, with us almost facing closure back in July. However, we've been able to keep afloat thanks to the support of UTS and, of course, our wonderful, wonderful subscribers. So I am now joined by my fellow producer, Noah. Noah, can you tell us a bit more about Radiothon?
1: Sure can, Dana. 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Soma Festival is a three-day music festival taking place on We're a Jury Land from November 6th to November 9th, with an awesome musical lineup of both local and international artists. Sounds like a great time. I don't think you'll want to miss it. Tickets are actually sold out, so if you wanted tickets but missed the sale, now's your chance to get them. And our other earlier bird prize up for grabs is a chance to guest host a show on 2SCR. 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Choose the prize that you would potentially like to win off of the prize pack drop-down list. There are loads of other prizes as well. Do take a look at them and, you know, see if anything else tickles your fancy. Thanks, Dina.
0: Thank you very much, Noah. And once again, we really do appreciate your support over these last few months, and we look forward to your continued support moving forward. And now that's enough yapping from us for now. We're going to go to some tracks. This is Sauce and Stew by K-Slice.

Hi, I'm Nikki Fashion. I'm one of the co-stars of Gay Waves, and we love it here at Gay Waves because 2SER, our parent station, is so inclusive and so community-minded. We just love it, and let's face it, they let me talk.

0: That was You're Not Serious by Wishy, and before that we heard The Run-Up by Standing Circle, Faceless Angel by Now Always Faze, off of our feature album of the week, Coalescence. We'll be talking a bit more about this feature album a bit later on the show, but for now, Noah is going to tell us all about traffic and weather.
1: Thank you, Dina. On the M4 in Granville, James Roos Drive, on-ramp to the M4, there's a broken-down truck, so we've got one or two westbound lanes closed out that way. In Ingleside, on Monavale Road, just past Lane Cove Road, there is a truck on fire. Heavy traffic conditions. Road is closed in a westbound direction. Hoping that gets wrapped up pretty soon. And in Eastlake, Southern Cross Drive, just past Gardner's Road overpass, there's a breakdown. One of the three southbound lanes there are closed. And over on the weather, we have a outside temperature of 26 degrees. Feels like 16.2. Clear skies, you know, pretty cruisy day, to be honest. I don't know
0: pretty
1: about
0: good.
1: You. Yeah, I was having
0: it's
1: a
0: been,
1: nice time.
0: It's been very warm today.
1: Yeah, the humidity. 56% at the moment, so you might feel that a little bit, but it's supposed to stay like that the rest of the day. Have a nice, clear evening.
0: That's good. Thank you very much, Noah. Now we're going to go to some more tracks. You said time to go, this is Spit by Sweetie, who we've actually had on the show 2 weeks ago, so check out the interview on 2SEO.com. Like the day I arrived, but the sweetness gives way to the

0: Dance Rights is back. 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
1: 2SER acknowledges the custodians of the Gadigal and Darug lands from which we broadcast.

0: We just heard What the People Say by Erykah Badu and The Alchemist. And now I am joined in the studio by my fellow producers, Charlotte and Noah.
1: Hi, Dana.
2: Hello.
0: Hello. How are we doing on this very warm Friday afternoon?
2: Is my mic on?
0: Yeah, it's on. It's on, yeah. Oh, wait. There we
2: Hello.
0: Go.
1: We've got Charlotte back.
0: Sorry about that. Technical issues.
2: They tried to silence me, and once again, I prevail.
0: We are so back. Okay, so we are here for another installment of Producers Picks, where we share our recent, the recent media that we've been obsessed with. So, Charlotte, what would you like to tell us about?
2: Yes, well, I'm continuing on with my October theme that I established last week. I've decided that since it is October, my producer's picks for this entire month will be a different, like, 90s cozy Halloween film.
1: Okay.
2: Just because I really need some peak spooky nostalgia right about now. I've kind of method dressed as a witch today as well, so that's been really fun.
1: Yeah.
0: Charlotte looks so cute today, by the way.
2: Thank you
0: the
2: so
0: skirt.
2: Much.
0: Very, very
2: always,
0: witchy.
2: Of course, slays. Oh,
0: thank you.
2: So this week I've decided to go with, quite frankly, the unsung hero of the 90s Halloween aesthetic, which is the 1998 movie Halloween Town.
0: Yay!
1: Right.
2: It is the first of the three films in the Halloween Town series. There was Halloween Town, Halloween Town 2, and then Halloween Town 3, Halloween Town High.
1: Okay.
0: Who would have thought?
1: Very intuitive. I've never watched the movie. What is it about, Charlotte?
2: Well, I'll give you some context first. Thank you so much for that segue, King. It was the fourth ever Disney Channel original movie.
1: Ooh.
0: Wow.
2: So in
0: that.
2: The film, there's three kind of like main characters. There's Marnie, played by Kimberly J. Brown, and her siblings Dylan and Sophie, who are played by Joey Zimmerman and Emily Roeske, I think. R-O-E-S-K-E. Forgive me if I pronounce that incorrectly. So they are like three classic all-American teenagers. And they've been banned by their mother from ever leaving the house on Halloween night. So they've never been able to go trick-or-treating.
1: Okay.
2: Ever. Marnie loves Halloween. She's the main character. And she's only just turned 13. So naturally, she is in constant conflict with her mother over the fact that she's not allowed to go outside on Halloween. Because, like, who doesn't love a bratty teenager, right?
1: Mm-hmm. Like, year-round conflict? Or is this,
0: or just,
1: like,
0: for Halloween?
1: Just around Halloween?
2: I think the week of.
1: Okay.
2: Probably year-round, too, actually. Because if I was, like, 12 and I really liked Halloween, I'd probably start pestering my mother
0: like,
2: in June.
0: Mom.
1: Yeah.
2: Like, oh, I want a Halloween costume. What do you mean I can't go outside on Halloween?
3: But, I mean, Mom, I'm 13. I'm basically an adult.
0: Exactly. I mean, understandable. If I were her, I would have reacted the same.
2: Oh, yeah. Like, I love Halloween.
0: Yeah.
2: I freaking love Halloween. Look at all these bats. Anyway, so on this Halloween night, Marnie's 13th Halloween night, the family is visited by their maternal grandmother, Aggie, or Agatha. And she reveals to Marnie that she's, in fact, a witch, descended from a very long line of witches, the Cromwell witches,
1: right.
2: The Cromwell women. And she takes the children to Halloween Town, which is a magical place where ghosts, ghouls, witches, werewolves, etc. live apart from the human world. There's a gate, a doorway that opens between them once a year on, of course, Halloween night, which is a very fun nod to the origin of the celebration of Halloween. And so it's just like, it's a fantastic feel-good movie, feel-good family movie, excuse me, with a very spooky vibe. I just love how, like, it's vibrant in all the colours and the costuming. Like, it's just really, really beautiful, dreamy, otherworldly. It's like I was saying last week, it's got that really nice, like, kind of orange film glow over everything.
0: Like,
2: that
0: very
2: makes
0: warm
2: it,
0: and
2: yeah,
0: very, like,
2: yeah, it's warm and it feels
0: autumnal.
2: Real. And yeah, autumnal. It feels real and gritty, but at the same time, it's just otherworldly.
0: Mm.
2: And I really like this film specifically. It's a really fun Halloween-themed coming-of-age story, because when Marnie gets to Halloween Town and discovers her heritage, she's really, really desperate to immediately start learning witchcraft.
0: Right.
2: But because it's a Disney Channel movie from the 90s, she first has to battle wicked warlords, evil curses, and endless surprises.
0: As you do when you're 13 years
2: old.
0: Well,
2: yeah, yeah. And, like, I love this movie. I've watched it time and time again. Aggie and Marnie's classic witch outfits. Like, Aggie does not hide the fact that she's a witch at all. She has a Mary Poppins sequence where she's got, like, a bottomless carpet bag, which I just love, because she's, like, a grandma.
1: Yeah, I was going to say, like Agatha.
2: Yeah.
1: I don't think you could really pick a witchier name.
2: Yeah. Well, yeah, yeah. And, like, the Cromwell name as well is so much fun.
1: Well,
2: yeah.
1: That implies something. I don't
2: know
1: why.
2: It really
1: does. But
2: yeah, yeah. I think giving the Cromwell name to a family of witches that's predominantly, you know, women witches, I think was a really fun little jab. Which, when I showed this movie to Lorcan, bestie Lorcan, shout out to you, Lorcan.
0: Shout out.
2: He pointed
0: Friday
2: that out constantly. But yeah, like, I just really, really like this movie. It's beautiful. It's fun. The storyline's really simple, so it's easy to follow along with and kind of just, like, talk about other stuff and just really get in the vibe for a spooky, cozy Halloween.
0: Yeah.
2: And my, honestly, my personal favorite thing about this movie is how everyone's costumes, even when it's like supposed to be their witch's daily wear, it still looks like a costume.
0: Mm. Right.
2: Like, I look at when Marnie and Aggie and Sophie and their mother, whose name I can't remember, so sorry, Queen, but like, you're an icon, Loki. Gwen, I think it is. They're all in their like witch attire at the end of the movie. They're joining their powers together to defeat the big bad, excuse me. And I'm like,
0: getting that bag.
2: Yeah, getting that bag. Yeah. And I was looking at all four of these characters and I was like, all four of your costumes were bought from Spirit Halloween the day we filmed this scene. And I think that is so funny.
1: Awesome.
2: So yeah, really, really great film. Yeah. Definitely recommend watching it with a cup of hot chocolate on the next cold night we get, which might not be for a while.
0: Yeah, just cozy vibes.
2: Yeah.
0: Yeah. I've seen this movie, but I haven't watched it since I was very, very little. So I actually didn't remember the plot at all. But I do remember the set design and the costumes being great. I was like, oh my God, this is so great. I want to be a witch too.
2: Yeah. And like the big pumpkin in the middle of town.
0: Yeah. Oh my God, that was so good. I used to have I had a witch phase when I was younger, and it kind of never went away. So
2: yeah, real. I'm still very much.
0: I
2: in
0: still
2: my witch
0: want
2: phase.
0: To go to Halloween.
2: Yes.
0: Yeah, but was it the third one? I remember. I think I've watched the third one a few times, and that one is it. Marnie going to school?
2: Yeah.
0: And to a new school?
2: Yeah.
0: And I think they changed the actress, right?
2: They did, yeah. I didn't watch it for that
0: reason. I was confused.
2: Reason.
0: I was like, why does she look different?
2: Yeah, no, I that's kind of why I didn't
0: the
2: watch
0: Marnie
2: it.
0: That
2: I watched
0: I know.
2: The first two. Like, yeah. Halloween Town 2 kind of slaps as a sequel. Halloween Town 3, the moment they changed the actress, I was like, something happened where I was like, this is immediately they've ruined the vibes. I don't want to watch it anymore.
0: Yeah. But the first one, the vibes were immaculate.
2: So, so good.
0: Yeah. But yeah, thank you, Charlotte. I need to rewatch this movie now, I think. it's the season for it. It's spooky season. We need to get into some cozy Halloween movies. So thank you very much. I don't have a pick for this week. I've just my very quick pick is I've been rewatching Riverdale because Charlotte and I are both really big fans of Lily Reinhart, and she's been doing a lot of promo for her new movie, but she still asked a lot about Riverdale in her interview, so I was like, you know what? I'm just going to start rewatching Riverdale. So I've been doing that. When I get a bit further into it, I might talk about on producer's picks. Because honestly, season one is pretty good.
2: Season one was good, yeah.
0: Yeah.
2: They really
0: after
2: bait and switched
0: that
2: us there.
0: Things started happening. But anyways, so those were our producer's picks for this week. Now we're going to go to our next track. This is Birdie Songs by Ezra Collective.

0: Sydney's godfathers of 80s jangle pop, The Crystal Set, return with a new single, Pretty Schemes, ahead of their new record, Don't Peak Early. 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
1: We just heard Romance Rearranged by Molophone, and before that we heard Don't Blame the Dingo by Dairy Mums. You're on 2SER 107.3 FM. My name is Dina and I'm your host for this week, filling in for Beth Tracy. We're going to listen to a few more tracks before going into the news. Our next track is called Talk It Over by Leon Bridges.

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1: Good afternoon, I'm Melissa Delfs. Small businesses that rely on credit cards to pay tax have been given some relief after the Treasurer forced the Australian Taxation Office to push back its controversial payment ban in exchange for more funding. Today, Jim Chalmers backflipped, announcing the ATO would delay its initial deadline of November 30 until the end of the financial year. The tax office surprised businesses by announcing it would no longer accept the payment method on October 1, the day a ban on card surcharges came into effect. Mr. Chalmers explained the change that came after criticism from business owners.
2: Now, we try not to interfere with the RBA or the ATO when they go about designing and implementing this surcharge ban, but it's really important that we have stepped in today to make it possible for the ATO to continue to take credit card payments until the end of the financial year.
1: Concerns people with disability may be subjected to unlawful or unnecessary deprivation of liberty have prompted an inquiry, Scarlett Coppola reports.
3: The NDIS Quality and Safeguards Commissioner has launched an inquiry into the use of seclusion in disability support services. There have been reports current practices may inappropriately limit the freedoms of people with disability. The inquiry will seek to understand the causes and impacts of such practices, assess whether existing safeguards are effective, and develop recommendations to strengthen oversight, improve provider practices, and maximise participants' independence and autonomy. Commissioner Louise Glanville says she's concerned people with disability may be subjected to unlawful or unnecessary deprivation of liberty.
1: Australia's rental market has experienced its slowest price growth in almost 2 years, defying expectations of a surge in rents after budget changes to investor tax breaks. According to new data from Cotality, in Sydney, rents fell 0.4% in the September quarter, leading a broader slowdown in rental growth as vacancy rates edged up across the nation. Meanwhile, nationwide, rents grew at 0.5% in the quarter. That's down from the 1.6% increase in the June quarter. Annual rental growth eased from 5.9% to 5.5% as the national median dwelling rent hit a record high $713 per week. The Australian Conservation Foundation has welcomed the first environment protection order issued by the new Environmental Protection Agency. The order prevents further land clearing works on 1,600 hectares in the Great Barrier Reef catchment on a cattle station south of Cairns. The ACF says the destruction of forests and critical habitat in the area is causing further stress on the reef, which is already damaged by global warming. And in sport, embattled St Kilda AFLW coach Nick Dal Santo has stepped down amid the club's winless season. The last place Saints will conduct a review into their AFLW program, led by former Carlton football boss Brad Lloyd, in the wake of Dal Santo's departure. Meantime, in AFL, Zach Butters has joined the Western Bulldogs, with Port Adelaide allowing him to walk away as a free agent after the AFL club ticked off a separate five-year deal. The Power have opted not to match the Bulldogs' contract for the 26-year-old, accepting pick number 5 as compensation. The three-time All-Australian has reportedly signed the biggest deal in AFL history, a 9-year contract worth about $2 million a season. 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
4: Hello, it's Julia here from Rice's Nice Records and Brain Drain. I am a mad fan of 2SER, and without the station, so many of my artists that I've worked with or helped try to champion out there would not have had half of the love that they have gone on to receive if it wasn't for the support of community radio, and especially the almighty 2SER.

That was Head Case by Kneecap, and before the news we heard The Lemoine Point by Blind Neo and Love by EBBO Sound Machine. You're on to SER 107.3. This is Friday Drive with your host for this week, Dina. We're going to listen to a few more tracks, and then after the next break we'll be joined by David Thor of Karate Boogaloo to chat all about their new studio album Access All Areas, which has just released today. So very exciting. We can't wait to hear all about it. Our next track is called You Went Away Too Long by the Womack Sisters.

We just heard REM by Now Always Fades off of our feature album of the week on 2SER. And before that, we heard Flowers by God Street Park. I am now joined on the line by Henry Jenkins of Karate Boogaloo, who have just released their third studio album, Access All Areas, today on October 9th. Karate Boogaloo is a Melbourne-based instrumental jazz band.

0: I should know how you guys came up with it. So how did it come about?
1: It's well,
0: such a good name for a band, really.
1: Thank you. I'm glad you think so. We've been playing together for a long time. So we were maybe 15 or 16 when we came up with the band name.
0: Right.
1: And we read it in an article that was kind of about funk and soul music. And we just kind of thought it was a throwaway line about a type of dance or something. And, we were still learning a lot about kind of funk and soul music at that stage. And we were just a cover band, and it seemed an appropriate name at the time. And it kind of stuck, and it just, kind of stuck.
0: I mean, it's a great name, and it is fitting, as you said, for the style of music that you do. So once again, how would you define your style exactly? Because it is based in jazz and soul, but how would you describe it?
1: Well, yeah, so I think funk and soul is kind of where we kind of first drew our influences from and kind of still predominantly do, like Booker T and the MGs, the Meters, James Brown, and stuff like that. But I mean, naturally, we listen to lots of different kind of styles of music, and I think maybe the reason why it's particularly difficult to answer that question is I think we always really try and kind of have an equal blend of each member's influences come in. So how do you kind of listen to a lot of hip hop? So that's kind of present in his drumming, and then David kind of listens to a lot of different music, so that kind of comes through in his playing, and so it's kind of an amalgamation of all four of, our different influences, but funk and soul predominantly, yeah.
0: Right, so it's kind of a melting pot of everything.
1: A little bit of a melting pot, yeah.
0: Your style is very much, I feel, all the songs on this album are very distinct and all have their own style, like you said, but overall, they come together very well.
1: Thank you.
0: It feels very... it almost feels like a TV show soundtrack or a movie soundtrack to me. I had a really great time listening to it.
1: Good.
0: You're here to tell us all about this album, Access All Areas, which has released today. And what can you tell us about this album and about the whole process behind its creation?
1: So we started writing for the album, it would have been towards the end of 2024,
0: right.
1: Maybe the last couple of months of 2024.
0: And so almost 2 years in the making.
1: We started writing about that. And so when we write together, the four of us get together in the room with no prepared material. No one kind of writes anything by themselves. It's all kind of what happens when the four of us are in the room together. And so we kind of had a few writing sessions, only kind of four or five. And then we booked almost a week of time at the wonderful Sound Recordings, which is in Castlemaine, just about an hour north of Melbourne. And it's a studio, fantastic studio run by Alex Bennett. And we holed up there for about a week and recorded maybe 15 or 16 tunes. And then I mixed them and that was kind of that. Mm. So we really wanted to kind of write songs that were, we just wanted to keep things simple. When we would listen to Hold Your Horses, our last record, which we were really, really proud of, I think we made a record where some of the songs were kind of they were quite long, and some of the melodies kind of were quite long. And again, we're really proud of that record, but I suppose we wanted to make something that was contrasting, and so we kind of wanted to write just kind of punchy, simple songs. That was the kind of creative plan.
0: Right. Do you have any personal favorite tracks off of the album?
1: Ooh, the one that
0: must be a tough question. It's like asking who your favorite child is.
1: but it's a fair question. I at the moment am liking the song called Ballroom Blitz.
0: Oh yeah, I do like that one a lot.
1: And I think I like it because I don't really know why I do like it. For some reason, I just kind of get to it.
0: It just calls to you.
1: It just calls to me. It's got something. So yeah, I'm liking that one at the moment. Yeah, I think it's kind of easy to play too. So I kind of like playing it. Yeah.
0: Right. And you will be performing at Caterpillar Club on Sunday, October 11th. So, what can you tell us about this gig and kind of how the preparations are going?
1: Well, we're

0: we're well rehearsed, we're well oiled, and
1: ready
0: we've
1: for the
0: all we're all ready for the gig. I've never had the pleasure of going to the Caterpillar Club, so I'm looking forward to checking that out for the first time. I don't think any of us have played there before,
1: Ooh, exciting.
0: but I've only heard good things. So yeah, it should be great. It should be great. We're going to play old tunes, new tunes, and middle tunes.
1: Middle tunes.
0: Sorry, God.
1: Kind of a mix of, you know, something new, something old.
0: Exactly.
1: And do you have any plans after this album? Well, I guess you've only just released the album, but anything in the works, perhaps for the future?
0: There is something kind of special in the works come Christmas time. Boogers,
1: Ooh.
0: Keep your eyes, ears peeled around Christmas. Karate Boogaloo might have something for that Christmas stocking.
1: Maybe, perhaps.
0: And then we're very lucky to be heading off to Europe in February to play a few shows.
1: Oh, that's great.
0: Yeah, so that'll be a lot of fun. But then after that, the Karate Boogaloo calendar is free. So, you know, if anyone has anything they want us to plug into our calendar, we're all ears.
1: Get in touch right now.
0: Please do. Yeah,
1: we're really excited to see what you've got planned next. And once again, congratulations on this new album. It's really a great album. I had a lot of fun listening to it during the day when I was planning this interview. So, yeah, congratulations.
0: Thank you very much, Dana, and thanks so much for having me on.
1: Thank you for coming on.
0: No problem.
1: Right. So, if you've just tuned in, we just heard from Henry Jenkins of Karate Boogaloo, whose brand new studio album, Access All Areas, has just been released today. Once again, it's really an amazing album, so if you're looking for something to get you energized throughout the day or just to help you chill out, the vibes are really great. Karate Boogaloo will also be performing at Caterpillar Club on Sunday, October 11th, so definitely check them out and show them some love and support. And now we're going to go to a track from this very album. This is the first track, Butterfly by Karate Boogaloo. Technical difficulties, sorry. There we go. This is Butterfly by Karate Boogaloo.

0: 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I host Noiseworks on Saturday nights, and I love everything 2SER has done for the local music community and for being such a great place for anyone to get involved.
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5: You're on 2SER 107.3. We just heard Pretty Schemes by The Crystal Set. And before that, we heard Butterfly by Karate Boogaloo, who we've had on the show to talk about their new album, Access All Areas. And now I am joined by my fellow producer, Charlotte, to tell us about our feature album of the week.
6: Yes, thank you so much, Dina. And may I just say, I loved listening to your interview.
5: Thank you so much. So, I was very nervous, but I'm glad it went well.
6: Could not tell at all. So this week's feature album is Coalesce by Now Always Fades. Now Always Fades is the alias of now Melbourne producer and musician Xavier, forgive me if I've pronounced this incorrectly, Bacash, B-A-C-A-S-H. Amazing name, by the way.
5: Great name.
6: All of them, just fantastic.
5: Both Xavier and Bacash, yes. Both great names.
6: Coalesce is filled with subtly arranged, delicate and dreamy late-night down-tempo electronic music, emphasizing sonic consistency and shared emotion above all else. The genres that it's placed in, trip-hop, house, ambient soul, which honestly sounds like something I need to get into.
5: Mm-hmm.
6: This is the second Now Always Fades album, follow-up to Into the Doldrums, which was a feature album on 2SER mid last year, 2025. Xavier has also appeared on Wednesday Drive this week to chat about this very album, so if you missed it, head on over to 2SER.com to listen back on the archive. And as always, we do have a limited edition vinyl copy of this album up for grabs. 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Once again, that's win at 2SER with Now Always Fades in the subject line. 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
5: We do indeed.
6: So you might be able to win an album and a little something extra.
5: Ooh-hoo. Yeah, thank you very much, Charlotte. We're going to go to our next track now. This is Skyrider Sigh by Cola.

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4: 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We just heard Reveal by Simona Kastrikam. Before that, we heard New Dimension by CCCC and Adios by El Buho. We're going to listen to a few more tracks before the news, and then a little after that, we'll be joined by our resident mystic Charlotte for a new installment of The Spread, where we'll be taking our questions to the tarot cards. And yeah, now our next track is called La Parisienne by Alexander Faure.

0: The result of the card surcharge ban, but they must do it in a way that's honest. The organisation has welcomed the Reserve Bank's surcharge ban, saying it's a positive step forward, giving customers paying with card some relief at checkout. Speaking to National Radio News, Acting Executive Director of Anglicare Australia, May Azizi, says the relief will be dependent on businesses doing the right thing.
1: If small businesses want to charge more, they can do that. But what they can't do is be dishonest about having a surcharge, you know. So if you want to increase the price of a cup of coffee because you want to make a bit of extra money, you can do that in a way that's honest and transparent and that your customers understand. What you can't do is only give people the option to pay on a card and then not tell them that you're charging them a surcharge and that that surcharge has actually got nothing to do with the cost of them processing the transaction.
0: Meantime, the Housing Industry Association has welcomed the federal government stepping in and agreeing to delay the Australian Tax Office's proposed ban on credit card payments. The HIA says the move will provide builders, tradies and suppliers with much-needed breathing space while a longer-term solution is developed. Overseas, Ukraine's President Volodymyr Zelensky has accused the United States of being unwilling to help Ukraine after a Russian bomb attack killed at least 35 people in the east. It sent the two-day death toll from Russian strikes to over 70. Hours after the strike tore through two buses, President Zelensky criticized Washington's effort to pursue economic ties with Russia while also seeking to mediate the more than four-year war. President Zelensky says more air defenses are needed.
2: Of course, on our side, our production scales, but it's not enough because we can't wait. Just people, just civilians, you see the face of Putin, you see the result of attacks. So we can't just wait when Ukrainian production will produce all the air defense, what our big country needs.
0: Back home, a Perth dad has been honoured with a Western Australian Bravery Award for saving his toddler daughter from drowning in a broom backyard pool. Adam Evans from NIRS News reports.
3: 25-year-old Sandy Spratt was on holiday in the Kimberley town in August last year, catching up with family when he noticed his two young daughters were suddenly gone quiet. He rushed to the pool and pulled 3-year-old Adelina out, then started CPR straight away. She woke up again by the time paramedics arrived and she had made a full recovery after some time in Broome Hospital. Mr. Spratt was one of 84 West Australians recognised at the Royal Lifesaving WA Bravery Awards today. The organisation says holiday pools can catch families out, so keeping a close eye on kids around water matters even more when away from home. Mr. Spratt puts it down to first aid training from a past job and he's urging everyone else to do a course.
0: And Australia's film industry has rolled out the red carpet for Tropfest as the beloved short film festival gears up for a return in 2027. At the launch this week, the industry welcomed a $2.7 million New South Wales government funding boost over 3 years to help keep the festival free and give emerging filmmakers a platform to tell Australian stories. Mad Max director George Miller says the return of Tropfest is important because cinema is critical and can carry Australian culture to the world. And in sport, in cricket, Australia's men's team returns to the Test Arena later this hour. It'll be the team's first Test match in South Africa since the ball tampering scandal in 2018. The match will get underway at 6:30 p.m. Australian Eastern Daylight Time.
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0: That was Thank You by Mike D. And before that, we heard Scopolamine by The Yorpers. Great name, by the way. You're on 2SER 107.3 FM. My name is Dina, and I'm your host for this week, filling in for the lovely Beth Tracy. And I am now joined by my fellow producers, Charlotte and Charlie.
1: Hey, guys.
2: Hello.
0: So we're in the last, like, 20-ish minutes of the show, so...
2: 18 and a half,
0: to be precise.
2: 29, so, 28.
0: So, we are here for a new installment of The Spread, where Charlotte consults her trusty tarot cards and finds answers to our burning questions from the beyond. So, Charlotte, what's in the cards for this week?
2: Thank you so much. This week, fellow producer Charlie has decided to ask a question for the deck.
1: Yay.
2: And boy, has she delivered, as she always does. But before I get into that, I just want to give a little disclaimer for anyone who's tuning into The Spread for the first time, that tarot is a meditative tool that gives a fresh perspective on situations or concerns. It's not a way to divine the future necessarily, but it can be fun for journaling or like just finding a new way of thinking about things without necessarily having to talk it out with another person. Tarot is awesome because it is ultimately not real.
0: Right.
2: And all the cards have such intricate and varied meanings depending on the question and the person. So if you're ever receiving a reading, you can take what resonates and leave what doesn't. And it literally doesn't matter at all.
0: Yeah, it's just whatever you feel is right for you.
2: Yeah, and if it helps give you a new perspective or a fresh way of looking at something, then hey, it did its job.
0: Exactly. So what was the question?
2: Yes, so Charlie has asked me to ask the cards what skills he needs to develop to reach his next professional goal.
0: Mm-hmm.
2: Very,
0: very good
2: conscientious
0: question.
2: He's like, I need money.
0: I mean, don't we all?
2: I mean, well, yeah. Oh, girl, yeah. Oh, my radio money. I'm kidding. I am a volunteer. Anyway, so for you, Charlie, I was going to do a 3-card spread, but honestly, I feel like your question's been answered in 2, which has not happened to me before, so this is fun.
0: Cards have spoken.
2: They have. They were very, very direct and vocal with this one.
0: Mm-hmm.
2: I drew the Sun inversed and the 8 of Cups inversed. It's interesting that I got 2 inversed cards in the same reading. Mm. Inversed doesn't necessarily mean it's bad. It just means that the original meaning has been flipped on its head or inversed. So, the first card that I drew, the Sun reversed, is a calling to your inner child to come out and play.
1: Oh.
2: As adults, we can get so lost in the hustle and bustle of everyday life that we forget how to have fun. But if you just spend a few minutes, like, watching a kid play, you can realize how wonderful and carefree life can be when you learn to let go of worries and concerns. When you see the Sun reversed in a tarot reading, see it as your permission slip to leave behind your work and responsibilities just for a second and play. Dance like no one is watching, sing like no one is watching, let your heart and soul fly free.
0: That's so cute.
2: I really like this card. The Sun reversed can also mean that you are struggling to see the bright side of life. You might have experienced some setbacks that have drained your enthusiasm and optimism and perhaps led you to question whether you can achieve what you set out to do. But the Sun reversed asks you to remind yourself that your direction and path ahead may appear clouded and distorted, but they are obstacles that are temporary and can be easily removed if you put your mind to it. It just might take a little bit more effort this time around, but that doesn't mean it's impossible. Does that resonate, my love, at all?
3: Yeah.
2: Me, like, you have permission to go. You have permission to go home and get your Legos out again.
3: Just processing that.
2: Well, process quickly because there's another card coming.
0: There's another one.
2: The 8 of Cups reversed raises the question: Do I stay or do I go?
0: Should I stay or should I go?
2: Hey, tell me, baby.
0: I forgot how it goes.
2: I don't know the words.
0: Anyways,
2: never heard that song. Kidding.
3: You may be.
2: Yeah, so this card indicates that you may be caught between walking away from a disappointing situation or trying one last time to make things better. But the real question is, can the circumstances improve or is it a lost cause?
0: Mm.
2: To be or not to be. This card asks you to check in with your intuition to understand whether you should give this a chance or if you just release and let go. The reversed 8 of Cups invites you to listen to your heart about your next course of action. Others may have an opinion, but it comes down to what's important to you. Only you know whether a situation is serving you and if there is hope for the future. Be mindful of what you want. Make sure to check in to see if a move that you're considering is in alignment with your goals and dreams. This card might also show that you're drifting from place to place, not really satisfied with one path, thinking that the grass is always greener on the other side. If that part resonates, maybe see how happy you are, see what makes you happy, and how you can design your life in more alignment with what makes you happy. And I think a good place to start seeing what makes you happy is checking in with your inner child. And from there, you will be able
3: to go play with Legos.
2: Hey! I did just get some lovely Crayola markers for you. Crayola markers.
0: That sounds fun.
3: Well, I know what I'm doing this weekend.
2: Hey. Let's go. And to anyone listening for whom that resonated, go play. Go get a toy. Go to Kmart and get a Monster High doll.
0: Exactly.
2: And play.
0: Exactly.
2: Your inner child is screaming to be let out. Go have some fun. It's spring. We're doing whimsy. Daylight savings is over. I can stay out till 7 p.m. again.
0: Yay.
2: Go have fun.
3: Spend all the money.
2: The cards have shown that you can make
0: the
2: more.
0: The cards have spoken.
2: And that is this week's The Spread.
0: All right. Thank you so much, Charlotte, for this reading.
3: Thank you to the Tarot Queen.
0: The Tarot Queen. Exactly. I mean, it's true. You should say it. So thank you, Charlotte. We're going to go to our next track now. We're going to try to fit in some more great music before the end of the show. This is Broken Brain by Small Ways.

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1: 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Time check, it is 6:26, which means it's almost time for me to hand you over to the Gristle. Once again, my name is Dina, and I've been filling in for Beth Tracy this week on Friday Drive. But worry not, Beth will be back with us next week. And as mentioned early on the show, next week we'll also be kicking off our Radiothon with 2SER Breakfast. We'll also be having some fun events all throughout Radiothon. After breakfast, we'll have stories from around the world with Eileen Evans from 11 to 1 p.m. And then Video Killed the Radio Star from 6 p.m. to 11 p.m. And also a lot of fun on our regular 2SER programs as well. So be sure to tune in. And we are once again very thankful for your continued support throughout these last few months and moving forward into the future. We're going to go to our final track of the evening. This is Jeddah by Arlo Parks. Thank you for listening.

0: 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I'm Eduardo Jordan, coming to you from Radio 4EB in Mianjin, Brisbane. And today, on the show...
1: You start to need more of it. You lose more of your confidence and ability to cope with life, and you might become more withdrawn. Starts to have social impacts as well.
0: With Mental Health Month in full swing, how can young Australians take care of it without alcohol? We have all the details. Also, a new study found out the LGBTIQ+ community is more likely to have mental health conditions. And later today...
2: Their legacy, and we sometimes forget this, was about self-determination, the right to be Aboriginal, the right to speak up for Aboriginal people, the right to call out racism.
0: This week marks the 50th anniversary of the Central Land Council. We'll have this and more for you over the next half hour. Thanks for being with us today. We are on air across Australia thanks to the Community Radio Network and the support from the Community Broadcasting Foundation. First up today, this year's Pre-COP saw leaders and ministers from across the world gather in Fiji for the Australian and Fijian co-hosted event. Conveners from the event, who bringing Pre-COP to the Pacific, will attract new attention and opportunities to the region to highlight their climate action and efforts to protect their communities. Head of Advocacy for the Australian Conservation Foundation, Gavin McFadzean, says the Pacific Islands are on the front lines of climate disasters yet contribute minimal emissions, and hopes this pre-COP will redirect focus to COP31 in Turkey to be the most ambitious yet. He spoke to The Wire's Sam Giorgio to learn more.
3: We welcome the fact that Australia met its commitment to bring a global spotlight to the plight of the Pacific in the lead up to COP31 in Antalya. I mean, Pacific Island nations are literally facing an existential crisis. Some of these countries are going underwater as we speak, and they're least responsible for the climate impacts that they're facing. So we're pleased that Australia has brought this focus to the Pacific. Obviously, we're disappointed that there weren't more world leaders here, but we do think that it will bring renewed focus and attention to

0: Yes, hello, Gristlers. We're back finally after a few little hitches here, you know, technically. It's all a bit exciting here in the studios at 2SER 107.3 here on The Gristle, but lovely to be here. I'm Starvin Marvin. In the studios, we have Maximus Grape. Hello, Maximus.
1: Hello. This is my first time actually on The Gristle.
0: It is, but we know your voice from somewhere. I don't know where, Maximus.
1: Yeah, I can't imagine
0: where
1: you've heard me before.
0: You don't just say. It's all right.
1: I can't imagine where you've heard me before, but anyway.
0: Okay. We've got Dame Nellie. Why can't I hear you? It's not very good. You muted. Can't hear Dame. Stavros Mentos, can I hear you? Yeah, no. This isn't good. This isn't good news. Let me just try some other little piece of wizardry. Now, try that again, Stavros.
2: I can hear you.
0: Yeah, I've got some hum there in the background. We've also got some Dame Nellie. Can I try you again?
3: Yeah, can you hear me?
0: Yeah, can you get rid of those ear things? I think they're creating hum.
3: They're the only things I have, thanks.
0: Oh, okay. All right. Well, don't worry. We will cope. Okay, it's great to be here on The Gristle. Now, look, the government, the treasurer, the assistant, what was this? The member for Parramatta. They were all saying that we are not going to fiddle with the tax office. We've made these changes to credit card payments. Everybody was out there on the hustings saying, that's it, tough toenails. If the tax office says something, that's it. We can't interfere with tax office. But just today, we find out that, well, they've heavied the tax office, and the tax office are going, well, we'll allow credit card payments for a little bit longer. Jim Chalmers and the boys must have had a quick whip around and a bit of a little meeting, do you think, Stavros?
2: Yeah, well, it's probably a meeting they could have had a couple of months ago, because I think once the RBA had decided...
3: This wasn't going well.
2: No, am I frozen?
0: I can hear you, Stavros. Keep going.
2: So the RBA made the decision to have surcharges not be levied at the point of sale, that the tax office in their wisdom decided to apply that as if they were a small business, and it required the intervention of the executive government to actually tell the tax office what to do.
0: Yeah, and normally they don't do that, because they're a separate authority which, you know, can't get told to do anything by anybody. Is that fair, Dame Nellie? Should they be this, arm's length from the government?
3: Well, I actually couldn't hear anything that Stavros said. So assuming that it was very erudite and completely articulate and intelligent,
0: yeah.
3: I agree with everything that he said.
0: Did you agree?
3: I don't know what he said. I do know that the government has announced that they are now going to cover the surcharges for small business owners. So the welfare state continues for small business owners.
0: That's right.
3: Did Stavros talk about that? I have no idea. Can you please fix it from your end, Rod? I can't put it on.
0: Yes, all right. Now, Maximus Grape, are you worried about what the ATO is doing?
1: Well, what I do know is that a lot of places have actually raised their prices to sort of compensate for this.
0: Yes, that's absolutely true, and that's something that's a bit of a... Maybe it's your microphone. If I turn that... No, it doesn't. It's not your microphone. I don't know. We're getting a bit of hum here. I don't know. It's something that's going on the board. A bit exciting. It is a problem, and some places are raising their prices. I don't know why. I mean, if the bank is not supposed to be levying charges, why do they have to put up their prices? It sounds like the banks are not levying the charges, so it should be cheaper for them.
1: It should be cheaper, but they think they're just doing it because they feel like they can, because, you know, their businesses and the businesses do that.
0: Stavros, do you think it's just blatant profit grab here?
2: Yeah, well, it's a peculiar thing to have different parts of... not. of the federal government in general, but specifically the Treasury portfolio, not really talking to each other and not talking to the political masters. And then it's required a $200 million bailout, essentially, to make sure the tax office doesn't pack up its bat and ball and cease collecting tax, presumably, because that's the leverage every revenue agency, including the ATO, has over any government, and say, well, you know, we can always go slow on collecting revenue, and as if any government's going to accept that.
0: Yes. Yes, I couldn't agree more, and I think you would hear someone say something like this.
4: Such hypocrisy.
0: At occasions such as this. We might move over to the cleanup aisle, the Greens. Are saying in the Victorian election, I mean, they've just we've had Max Chandler Mather, who's head of a think tank. I'm not sure whether that is misnamed or not, because I don't know how much thinking goes on behind some of these things. But they were all going to send a big message to retailers like Woolworths and Coles by saying we're going to start up our own government-owned supermarkets. Save money on milk and bread. Fantastic. Max was out on the hustings last week, I think, giving his version of bringing the cost of living down for ordinary Australian families. And now we have the Victorian Greens coming out, because there's a bit of an election going on down there. A bit exciting, of course. And they're saying that, look, that we're going to reduce the price of basics for everyone. 30%, they're going to take it off. Because that's what they're doing in New York. Now, they're actually not doing that until 2029 for the one store that they'll have open by that time in New York. But nevertheless, 30% saving on milk. Is that going to help you, Dame Nellie? Is that going to make a difference to the souffle that you're going to be planning tonight?
3: I think it's really fascinating that the Greens are so... are in such a void of ideas that they are left to steal them from Mamdani in New York. And the socialist-inspired supermarket is the next best thing. I am not a supporter of this proposal. I wasn't a supporter when Mamdani announced it. I'm not a supporter now. I think that governments should actually better fund food pantries in this country. We know that food poverty and food stress is really high, and it's actually only going upwards. I can see a socialist-run supermarket just being a grab for all for people who live in, like, on their trust funds in Brunswick, going to the supermarket to buy discounted milk. And the people who really suffer are probably just going to be the suppliers and farmers, to be honest. So I'm actually not a fan of it. I hope that it never sees light of day. And none of us need to go back to the last days of the Soviet Empire, when there were people lining up for blocks and blocks and blocks to get what was left of the borscht. And yeah. Stavros has got his hand up. I'm so glad I won't be able to hear what he has to say.
0: That's all right.
3: Because I'm almost certain he will oppose everything I just said.
0: He can do it in sign language for you. Stavros, $1.29 for milk. You know, that's going to make a big difference to ordinary working families. Surely, going back to those supermarkets they had in Leningrad, what a great idea, don't you think?
2: Yeah, well, I think the Soviet analogy is apt, especially in terms of Victorian politics. And I think if they're going to open these 10 socialist supermarkets in Victoria, they should be strictly stocked with Soviet-era items of the 60s through maybe the early 80s. So, yeah, obviously there'll only be one brand of anything, and it won't be very good. You'll be able to get lentils and things of that nature, but and maybe some cheap milk, but that's about the limit of it.
0: Maximus Grape, how cheap do you think they could go? How cheap are you?
1: Not cheap enough to shop there.
0: I mean, it's going to be bread, milk and fruit, according to the Victorians. Is that going to make a big difference for you?
1: I mean... I don't really pay to be honest. I don't pay attention to.
0: You just pay the money.
1: Grocery prices. I just pay the money and just live my life.
0: That's great. That's like, great. I love that. I love that philosophy.
1: Like Dame Nellie said, it's just. I don't think it's never going to work.
0: Look, and they're going to have to build a distribution centre.
1: And the other thing, right? It would never work on a state scale. The only reason Mamdani is doing it is because he's the mayor of
0: City
1: New York
0: style.
1: City. Yeah. which having one in the city is fine. Like, I'm sure that'd be fine.
0: No, they want five, one in each borough.
1: That's silly.
0: One in Queens, one in Staten Island, one in Manhattan.
1: Oh, I thought there was only one.
0: One in,
1: but no.
0: One in each borough.
1: Okay.
0: And there's five boroughs in New York.
1: True.
0: That's a trivia question, I think, for the future.
1: Yes, sure.
0: Note it down, Gristlers and listeners. Could be useful for you if you're doing that sort of thing.
1: If you're doing pub quiz, it's very useful.
0: Yeah, very good idea. I think AI had a bit of a run. We actually managed to get a multinational conglomerate AI purveyor out here to answer a few questions. And they said they're going to look after things. There's going to be a warning. Next time that their AI people go rogue and breach all of our government data banks, they're going to put up a little message saying, oops, our guys have breached your data bank. You know, Dame Nellie, is that good enough?
3: All I know about AI is that it's currently going rogue, and the reality is it's probably all going to kill us in the next 10 years. So I haven't been following this story all that well, kind of like Maximus Grape and the socialist supermarket economy. Maybe Stavros has got something excellent to say, which I won't be able to hear.
0: Well, Stavros, I hope you've been listening to the AI people. Are these bots making sense to you?
2: Well, I suspect that in order for open AI bots and indeed the humans there to make sense to an Australian audience, maybe that's why they use their own AI for formatting and wording of the apology email that they sent to some random public mailbox at Services Australia, which is their only communication to the federal government that their rogue AI agent had gone to town on the Services Australia website, including accessing internal government information that was not available anywhere on the public website. Initially the senior executive from OpenAI who came over from the United States to cop a grilling in a Canberra parliamentary inquiry, he said that he didn't think that AI had composed the message to the email to the government, but he'd go away and check, and then he had to come back, or at least OpenAI had to come back and admit, yes, it actually used the tool, presumably to say, please type this email in Australian English so that their meaning and intention was not lost in translation.
0: Maximus, this AI, it's everywhere, and it's smarter than us. Are you worried? You're not worried about that either. You've got angry people on this show.
1: I know I've got to get you angry up the blood and everything else, but it's just like, man, look, when it comes to AI stuff and like clankers in general, I'm not afraid of it. Apparently it's already...
0: You're not afraid of it.
1: Well, apparently it's kind of...
0: Even if it's coming for you.
1: It's not going to, because it's going to...
2: It's behind you, Maximus.
0: It's behind you.
1: Apparently, it's already eating itself.
0: Oh, is it? Yeah. Okay. I'm just wondering what happens if all the AIs, you know, get upset with one another and start a war on themselves.
1: But that's what I mean. Like, it's kind of already... Apparently, it's already happening. I mean, an AI hacked another... You know, I remember hearing, I think, a couple of weeks ago, I think Gemini went rogue and, like, hacked another AI.
0: Oh.
1: Yeah, was Gemini or
0: AI Wars?
1: ChatGPT.
0: What's that going to look like? Who knows? Look, we might just play a little track. I think Beyond the Rainbow Tunnel by Marinero might be a good one, simply because that's the one I have up here right now, but it could be really good, so let's have a listen.

0: Yeah, that's a bit of Beyond the Rainbow Tunnel by Marinero. It's from the Hello Love album, but, you know, I don't have it. So, anyway, sounds pretty good. Have a look at that in your spare time. Not while you're listening to Grizzle, because we've got a new topic coming up, and it's what's happening at Channel 10. Oh, no. If you're in the regions, like, already they'd cut off their news services to Perth. They've cut off people. Now they're cutting off South Australia and New South Wales because of maintenance costs and advertisers going to probably AI people. This is outrageous, don't you think? don't you think, Maximus? I mean, you know, how are you going to get your Channel 10 fix of the catch up or something?
1: I don't. I haven't watched Channel 10 in a very long time.
0: But it's surely aiming at your demographic.
1: Well, no, because quite honestly, I don't even watch TV anymore. I watch YouTube as my television.
0: Right.
1: However, okay. Having said that, I feel like ever since Channel 10 got rid of, well, not that I ever watched Neighbours, but ever since they got rid of The Simpsons at 6 o'clock, it's been going downhill.
0: When was that? Since. Not in 68.
1: Oh, come on. I'm not that old. But yes,
0: it's a while ago, though, isn't it? The Simpsons haven't been on the Channel 10 for
1: some time. It's still going. The show itself is still going.
0: Yes, but not on Channel 10.
1: No.
0: Dame Nellie, are you upset with the Simpsons missing?
2: The secret to Channel 10 really having to survive and get their head above water again is to put on a trash reality TV show. I mean, if you look at Channel 7,
1: that's also
2: Married at First Sight is the biggest, moneymaker for that network. And I think Channel 9 has something similar. I don't know what the romance thing is on Channel 9, The Bachelor or whatever it is. Channel 10 really needs to dip their toes in the experiment of reality TV, where you don't have actors who you have to pay. And it's all cheap. You just lock them in a house for, 10 weeks and make them be friends with each other.
0: Eat
2: staples. No, I think it is terrible. People in regional Australia are just getting screwed over again by broadcasters. Yeah. And
0: they're forced to watch Sky News.
2: It isn't actually an important social and public need, yes, having Channel news. 10. So maybe not having math, but having news is. So
0: the social glue is Channel 10. Stavros, it's bad enough that Channel 10 has been taken over by now a huge conglomerate that owns a third of or half of American media. It's just taken over that guy. What was it? Someone's name. I can't think it was now. He's taken it over. And now you can't even find out what's in his mind if you're in Griffith.
3: Yeah, and you'd think that they've got all this content that they want to push out there, then having a broadcast channel, even in regional Australia, might be of use to them. But clearly they're fixated on just doing streaming stuff. And I mean, I don't really watch. I am in a regional area, and I don't watch live to air Channel 10 pretty much ever. But I watch the cheap seats on their app. Sometime during the week. It's good for stealing jokes for to put on this show. So,
0: streaming.
3: I won't miss the broadcast thing. But like Dame Nellie said, it is important for the regional areas, especially older people, so that they've got at least some contest of news and the like. Assuming the news is actually relevant to them at all, but if they're cutting all of their regional coverage of news anyway, then they'll be stuck listening to stories of things happening in suburban Sydney, which is of very little interest to anyone outside of suburban Sydney.
0: Mm. And were you interested in the biggest float since Telstra being canned today?
3: Bit of a flop with Firmus, which was supposed to be supposed to be a $44 billion IPO that was withdrawn within days of it supposing to drop, and this is a company that didn't exist 7 years ago, and they'd basically undertaken to deliver I think it was 1 gigawatts of processing power for their AI data centers. That's what they were intending to supply, but they'd only brought online 1/20th of that processing power, so 50 megawatts if my maths are right. So they had another 950 megawatts to find that they'd already contracted for, and just weren't ready to do it, and still aren't ready to do it, evidently.
0: It's an outrage. Now, I know what's happened. We've got Dame Nellie in twice. Maybe that's the problem. Oh, anyway.
2: I am in twice.
0: Oh, look, that's got rid of it. You sound good now, Dame Nellie.
2: Oh, fuck, I'm so sorry.
0: That's all right. No, I don't know what's happened, but there you go. Something sounds better. It's got rid of all that nasty hum. But look, this was of course by Oliver, not Oliver Sacks, Oliver, old Ignatian boy, who was jailed for a few things, sort of training and sort of thing. But he's back. He's back. He was told he couldn't be a director ever again, but he seems to be running this biggest float. So I don't know how that all happens, but there you are.
3: Certainly now running a private equity book build, private allegedly. Equity, yeah. So
0: must
3: we'll
0: be.
3: See if, we'll see if they can.
0: Must
3: they
0: be in the Caribbean or somewhere, I suppose.
3: Clearly they couldn't persuade potential stock exchange investors.
0: Oh, dear. Now you're going all funny, Stavros. I tell you, it's not good. The internet's not being kind to us today, unfortunately. But we've got you in the studio, Maximus.
1: Yes.
0: Now, I don't know, are you worried about the racist Trump? Trump inciting a race war about Somalis?
1: Oh, it's terrible. I mean, he's gone on record multiple times about Somalis and Haitians and basically any immigrant group that isn't, I guess, for want of a better description, white.
0: Or a subscriber to the Trump campaign.
1: That too. And it's just, it's awful. Like, it's just, it's awful, and it seems to be, all of this just seems to be a red herring to distract from how badly he's doing in the polls at the moment.
0: I think you've got it there.
1: And the whole Epstein files thing as well.
0: Yes, Dame Nellie.
2: I think one of the biggest news things to come out of the US this week is the announcement by the Secretary of Defense to publicly execute the person who was who's been found on criminal charges through a military court for terrorism crimes. So it's going to be live streamed, according to Hezger.
0: Oh,
2: so this
0: dear.
2: Has been getting a lot of like a lot of commentary. And by all sides of politics. And essentially, this is a bit of a throwback to medievalism.
4: Sydney Tonight is recorded and produced on Gadigal and Darug land. We pay respects to elders past.
2: And pontificate to the world about being the leader of Western liberalism, while at the same time doing something that, their enemies in Tehran do, which is publicly execute people. So I'd be interested to see where that lands. I don't think it's going to happen before December. But, yeah, I think that's probably one of the biggest things to come out of the US this week.
0: Well, that's about it for us. Thank you very much, Dame Nellie. Thank you, Stavros. And thank you, Maximus. I've been Starvin Marvin. We'll be back again next week.
1: No worries.
4: They cleaned out the pool. They are inviting everyone who had a ticket to come back and try and catch a fish again.
5: Well, I'm looking forward to hear about this. Fish in Tube, Electric Boogaloo.
6: Now broadcasting from the two SER studios in Ultimo, Sydney, the show wondering if those coffee raves are still a thing, it's Sydney Tonight. And here is your host, Lachlan Accord.
4: Good evening, Sydney. Yes, you heard correctly. They held a second fish in. If you don't know what I'm talking about, a few weeks ago I reported on an event held in Mount Druitt where 600 fish were released into a swimming pool and people were invited to try and catch them. Catch them, a 25-meter lap pool. People were standing around fishing rods in the water and yet nobody caught a fish, not a single one. So tonight, as part of the big season finale for Sydney Tonight, I've got a report for you as the Blacktown Council tried to make amends for their little blunder there and held a second fish in. That's later on in the show. But before that, I'm going to introduce you to Venezuelan-Australian comedian Ivan Aristeguieta. He will be joining me over Zoom right up next to chat comedy and what life has been like moving to Australia from the other side of the world. To get us there, this is Alice by Jericho on 2SER.

0: Alice by Jericho there on 2SER. Tomorrow night, you can catch Jericho at the Oxford Art Factory from 7 p.m. They'll be playing that song, I assume, and a couple others from their discography. What a word. If you've been keeping your eye across the comedy scene in Australia for the last couple of years, watching the gala at the Melbourne International Comedy Festival, or basically any TV show, I think you'll almost certainly be familiar with my guest tonight. He moved to Australia from Venezuela a few years ago and has been dominating stages across the country ever since. Please give a big hello to comedian Iván Aristeguieta. Welcome, Iván, to Sydney tonight. And I want to start by talking to you about Sydney, because you moved to Australia quite a few years ago now. And in that time, you've basically lived all over the country, except for in Sydney. What have you got against us? Why haven't you lived in Sydney yet?
1: Well, that's a good question. I love Sydney, but it's in my I don't have the patience for traffic or commuting.
0: But surely, I mean, you know, coming from Venezuela, is the traffic not quite bad there?
1: It's horrific. In Venezuela, it's horrific.
0: So of all people, though, you should be especially equipped to handle traffic in Sydney, no?
1: No, that's why I'm an immigrant, because I run away from the stuff I don't like.
0: Right, so that was the motivating factor to leave Venezuela with the traffic.
1: Back in the day, so when I used to live in Venezuela, so 20% of the population left Venezuela, right? And my friends that stayed, they told me that the traffic has improved a lot more because of that, which is very bleak. Very bleak that so many people. So Venezuela is around 30 million. So the 20% of 30 million is more than the population of New Zealand. But when I was there and we still had the 20% in it, then not that many people had left at the time. There was an average of 4 hours a day of being in the car for the average person who lived in Caracas, in my city, in the capital.
0: Oh my God, that's too many hours in a car. You can't be doing that.
1: Yeah, yeah. And that's it. You just reminded me of funny things about living in Venezuela in traffic, 4 hours in the car. There's the commerce that develops when there's a lot of traffic. Like you could buy anything while you're in. There's no drive-through. Like they come to you. Like, You can be in the middle of a freeway stuck in traffic, and there'll be people selling snacks and drinks. And back in the day, it was CDs. They would come to your car because there was no Spotify, and people still use CDs. And then they'll be like pirated CDs. You can just, I'm bored of this. Well, give me some, you know, give me the last Nirvana MTV Unplugged. We got it. Here we go.
0: That's probably safer too. You know, you're not meant to use your phone while you're driving, but I guess it's fine to buy a new CD through the window. No laws against that.
1: Yeah.
0: Well, obviously, Iván, as a comedian, you're a very funny person, but something that I've noticed from hearing comedians talk a lot is that very few of them think they are the funniest person in their family. So do you think that's the case for you? Are you the funniest person in your family?
1: No, not at all.
0: No?
1: No. My cousin Jose Antonio, we call him Toto, he's hilarious. My brother is also very funny. I was the funniest before I became a comedian. Because I needed to, and this is something that some colleagues, we agreed on, like once we found our place to be funny, we stop being funny. We no longer have the need, because I can channel this in a different place. But before being a comedian, you have this urge to make people laugh. And I heard an amazing explanation of the difference between a funny person and a comedian. And I totally agree. This is not my definition. I don't know who said it, I cannot quote the person who came up with this. But they said that the difference between a comedian and a funny person is the funny person, you had to be there, and a comedian takes you there.
0: Okay.
1: That's a big difference.
0: Well, this might be a little difficult to answer then, but Tell me about your cousin. What's he saying that's so funny?
1: Well, my cousin has this very quick. He lives in Miami now. He's very quick. I remember one time he was. We were in a car, and again, you had to be there. This is how you. It's a difficult question because it's important. I can take you to that moment. He was describing how some people sell stuff that doesn't make any sense, and then he came up with I'm selling stripes for pajamas.
0: Okay.
1: I thought that who come up with that idea? That's brilliant to come over there. Like, what do you sell? I sell stripes for pajamas, but it's beautiful.
0: Yeah, I mean, hey, maybe in the future you're driving down the street in Miami, somebody might come up to your car and try and sell you the stripes for your pajamas.
1: Yeah.
0: So, Yvonne, it seems like things have generally, they've gone pretty well for you in your life. You've performed stand-up all across the country. You've had your own TV show, your own radio show. Life seems pretty good. But I know that Latinos can be very superstitious people. So is there anything that you can think of that you did earlier in your life to bring all of this good luck your way?
1: I want to know first, how do you know this? You're in. How many Latinos do you know?
0: I know a few. I'm pretty well connected, I think.
1: When I started doing comedy, I used to wear a hat, a fedora.
0: Really?
1: Back in Venezuela. Because my favorite salsa singer and one of my favorite musicians, his name is Ruben Blades from Panama. And he always wears like a little small fedora on stage. And it made me feel like I was embracing the confidence of when I was on stage for the first time in Venezuela doing comedy. And also I had a superhero that I created for my last, my best joke was in, I invented a superhero for Venezuela, and I always had the t-shirt of that superhero. And there was a big reveal where I took my shirt off and there's a t-shirt behind with the name of the superhero and the sponsorship of the superhero behind in the t-shirt. And if I wasn't doing that joke, I always had to have that t-shirt. So I printed like 10, and that was for me like my good luck t-shirt. And back in Venezuela, when every time I did comedy, I had that t-shirt underneath my other t-shirt or a shirt or a jumper. That t-shirt was always with me, and the hat.
0: Wow, what an outfit.
1: Yeah, and then I started doing comedy in Australia. I wore the fedora for the first few years, and then I got divorced. And I think the fedora would have helped with the whole Latino of being different in Venezuela, being from Venezuela. So it was a normal thing to wear back in, like, Latin America. We love hats and we love being, you know, you've met Colombians. And then I got divorced. And then for some reason, I stopped using the hat after the divorce. Yeah, I'm still lucky.
0: Yeah, well, I think you've had a pretty good run from what I've seen.
1: Yeah.
0: Yvonne, we're running out of time, but thank you so much for joining me on the show. And hey, fingers crossed that that your good luck keeps going, even without the fedora.
1: Thank you so much. And you too, my friend. That was a lovely conversation.
0: There will be a special bonus episode with Yvonne up on the Sydney Tonight podcast feed next Tuesday. So go and make sure you're subscribed if you are not already. Stay with me because up next, I've got a big update for you on the Blacktown family fishing. And I promise you, it will be worth the wait. Right here, Lost Cause by Banks Arcade on 2SER.

Lost Cause by Banks Arcade there onto SER, and they will be launching their album, Second Place Superstar, tomorrow as part of the AMPM Emo Night. Pretty fitting, I think, if you heard that song. I'm not a big emo music aficionado, but it sounded like it maybe to me. Maybe? I don't know. You're listening to Sydney Tonight. My name is Lachlan Core, and you've been very patient. I think it's only fair now to finally share with you the update that

0: from previous fishings, one person, though, reached out informing me that after that, in their words, disaster run for the fishing, the Blacktown Council held it again, or they were going to be holding it again, that very night, the night that they contacted me. So I grabbed my microphone, hopped in the car, and sped off to see how it went. In most depictions of heaven, the image of the bright pearly gates up in the sky is a pretty prominent one, with St. Peter standing guard to let any new angels inside. But maybe you don't have to wait until you pass over to the other side to catch a glimpse of that glorious sight. Maybe, as Belinda Carlisle posited all those years ago, heaven is a place on earth. And as I approached the Charlie Lowe Leisure Centre in Mount Druitt for the second time, it certainly felt like it might be, with the black gates beckoning you inside the pool, now again filled with fish, while Connie, the event organiser, sat to the side with her high-vis jacket on and list of ticket holders in hand. For a fishing enthusiast, this was surely as good as it got. I'm walking up to the gates now. There are people, once again, surrounding the swimming pool with fish. I think I can see Connie.
1: Yes, so it's a fish-in 2.0.
0: So what happened? Why is it happening a second time?
1: Well, we found out the first weekend that not a lot of people were very successful. Very disappointed in that, and we just wanted to re-welcome everyone back, have another go.
0: I've been here like 5 minutes. I've seen like 3 people catch fish, which is 300% more than I saw the first time.
1: Yeah, people are looking a lot happier, and the fish seem a lot more excited and want to be caught, I guess. So, yeah, it's definitely a lot happier with this round.
0: Now, I don't claim to speak on behalf of all fish, but if I was to have a swing at their feelings in that moment, I'm not sure excited would be at the top of the list. But for myself and the many other attendees, the vibes were high. As I looked around, I saw so many familiar faces from my last visit, and I couldn't wait to catch up with them. But before I could, I needed to get to the bottom of what had happened last time. Why had the fish in flopped? Do we know what happened? Why did no one catch a fish? This is Sean, the fish wrangler. Not an official title, but one that feels appropriate. Last time around, I spoke to him as the man in charge of transporting all of the trout from Tamworth to the swimming pool. I was sure he would have some answers for me.
2: The best way to explain it is it was just a weird set of circumstances. Air in the water was the biggest part, so not having a lot of oxygen in the water means they weren't as active, so they kind of just shut down.
0: So that was a few weeks ago. What happened to those fish?
2: They pretty much replaced them. We got new ones. We put the old ones in a new area just so they could basically rehabilitate and get better.
0: So they're just in like another pond or something?
2: Yeah, we put them in another pond pretty much. Oh.
0: And they're just going to live out their days there?
2: Yeah, pretty much.
0: There's every chance Sean was being particularly gentle with me here, and that refuge pond was code for something a little more sinister, like when a pet gets sent to live on a farm or a parent goes out to buy cigarettes. But I guess, caught up in the thrill of the fishing, I didn't question it. I was too keen to go and catch up with all of my old friends. Friends like AJ, who was the first in line to get inside Fish In number 1.
3: Honestly, a big shout out to Blacktown Council for understanding the importance of this event. A lot of people have already, one person's already caught.
0: Someone's already got a fish.
3: Someone's already caught the first fish.
0: So much better.
3: Yeah, this is how it's supposed to be, yeah.
0: And 8-year-old William, who comes every year with his grandparents. Do you know, when you were on the radio last time, lots of people were like, oh my God, William, he's a star, I love William. You've got a fan club now.
4: They were?
0: Yeah, people are a big fan of you, William.
4: I didn't know that.
0: Well, now you do. Do you have anything to say to your fans?
4: No.
0: Okay, that's all right. Good luck with your fishing. And Daniel, who did technically get some fish last time, but only by using a net, which is against the rules. Talk to me about the last fish in.
5: Well, I caught 3 fish and I think I got food poisoning from them.
0: Oh, no. Wait, but you caught them with the net, right?
5: With the net, yeah. So they got their revenge on me.
0: This time around, though, like a lot of other attendees, Daniel had managed to catch a fish legally. Well done. That's a big one.
5: Yeah, it is a nice one, yeah. I'm not going to complain.
0: If I can be honest for a second, and this probably won't come as a surprise, I've never been fishing.

0: fishing before. And in that moment, staring over a bucket with a dying fish inside of it, I realized I'd never seen a fish be caught in real life either. And it was starting to get to me.
1: Last time I was here, I guess because I didn't see any fish be caught, the ethical issues around it didn't necessarily occur to me. But it is kind of jarring seeing fish be pulled out of the water and just flopping around on the concrete. I've said it before, I'll say it again. Those poor fish. It's crazy. I'm looking around almost every bay. There is a fish on a rod. There you go, another one. It's Fish City over here.
0: But if I really was walking through Fish City, then what did that make us, the people standing around their home and plucking them out for our own amusement? Fish Godzilla? Or Fish King Kong? I haven't seen either of those movies, but I know enough about them to make a pretty confident comparison. It was weighing heavier and heavier on my conscience until...
2: Hey, young man. Little fella.
0: Sean had a fish on the line and was inviting a child over to reel it in. And I had a front row seat.
2: Here you go, wind it in, buddy.
1: Are we about to see a fish be caught?
2: Yeah, we are. The biggest one here. Stop, walk back.
0: I watched this fish be pulled out from the water, and let me tell you, it was incredibly confronting. And I know there's the argument that, oh, you know, you eat fish, they die anyway, they're just going to get caught, blah, blah, blah. But this did feel different. Like, we weren't out in the river or the ocean. We had brought these fish here for one reason only. They were born specifically so we could catch them at this event. And unlike last time, they didn't stand a chance.
1: Holy dooly.
2: It's huge. That's a pretty big fish, buddy.
0: As I grappled with what was quickly becoming a mass fish execution, I went over to speak with my friend AJ about how this fishing thing actually worked.
3: I think the best way to learn is just to give it a try.
1: Your rod?
3: Yeah.
1: Are you sure?
3: Yeah.
1: All right, let's give it a go.
0: What's that saying? You either die a hero or live long enough to see yourself become a villain. Maybe that's too harsh. I don't think anyone at the Fish Inn was a villain. They were honestly all lovely people who were just coming together to enjoy themselves on a Friday evening in a mostly wholesome way. It just felt kind of insane for me to go from silently questioning every aspect of the event to actively participating in it.
1: So what do I do?
3: All right, well, first thing, keep the rod tip down towards the water.
1: Down?
3: A bit further down.
1: Even like,
3: and then see how there's a lot of slack line?
1: Yeah.
3: Just give that a bit of a reel. And now you wait.
1: Just stand here?
3: Yeah.
1: Okay.
0: Now, I didn't know what I would do if I was to actually catch a fish alive. According to the nursery rhyme, I was well within my rights to let it go again, so long as it bit my finger so. But even that felt like it would just be delaying the inevitable, because somebody else was sure to grab it eventually. And AJ had been so excited to catch something after hours and hours of waiting, I didn't want to let him down either. It felt like the best thing I could do, the only thing I could do really, was leave.
1: Look, I might have to head off.
0: Drawing on what I remember from my 13 years of Catholic schooling, I'm pretty sure Satan's whole deal is that he used to be an angel before he left heaven behind. And as I walked out of those leisure center gates, a fisherman's paradise, the parallels were hard to ignore. I had entered ready to take my place amongst all the other angels up in the clouds. But as soon as things got a little too difficult, I turned my back on all of the fish and left. Belinda Carlisle, I so wanted to believe you. But if heaven really is a place on earth, it's nowhere I belong.
4: Bit of a dark end to the season there. I will say, good on the council for making all those people happy, I think. I'm not sure whose side I'm on at this point. The end of the season can't come quickly enough to get me out of this. And thank God it's here. And hey, thank God for Connie, Sean, AJ, William. I love William so much. William is my favorite person I've ever met. Daniel as well, all from the Fish Inn. Thanks also to Ivan Aristeguieta for joining me on the show. Don't forget there will be a bonus episode with him next Tuesday, wherever you get your podcasts. Thanks also to Jet for joining me and showing me the joy of the buses of the Inner West. I will be back in a few weeks' time with season 4, and I can tell you, preparations are already underway. It's going to be a big one. I've got some fun guests already locked in. It's going to be great. Until then, get outside and enjoy spring. I'll speak to you soon. Good night, Sydney.
5: It's into a new year, into 1980. I'm wondering whether 1980 is going to be better for gays than 1970 was.
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7: 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In Sydney, zilch. And then finally, in 1979, what happened, Susan?
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10: It's Friday night. It's the 9th of October, 2026, and it's 7:30 p.m. And you know what that means, folks, on 107.3 FM. It's time for Gay Waves. I'm here with my co-host with the most, because the first run I botched that up beautifully. Lynn, how are you this week?
11: Well, thank you, Nikki. How are you doing? Happy International Lesbians Day for yesterday.
10: Yes, but nobody sent any international lesbians to my house, which was very disappointing.
11: How shameful.
10: I do have a continental flavour about me.
11: I think that is obviously something that is sadly missing. There should have been at least a package delivered for a blow-up one.
10: Oh, okay. Not with these nails, babe.
11: What we could send you is a copy of the new New Zealand Women's Firefighter calendar, which is about to come out.
10: Yes.
11: Yes.
10: They always, the boys always try and sell you the, because as you know, I'm a ninja lesbian. I look decidedly heterosexual to a lot of people, which is a grave error. When I open my mouth, they're like, oh, Jesus, no. And they often try and sell me the fire men's calendar in the shopping centres and that. Uh-huh. And I just say to them, I'm sorry, boys, I'm allergic. And they're like, it takes them about 25 minutes to work it out. But by then, I am gone-ski. The ladies' one, however, I need a calendar. Yes, that sounds lovely.
11: Thank you. It doesn't matter that I've already got 5 at home. I will take that calendar as well.
10: Oh, yes. And tell me, I know that the boys' one, they're often pictured with puppies, and I imagine that the girls' one, they're all pictured with cats.
11: No. To the best of my, the ones I've seen, the shots that I've seen from the calendar, nothing but work gear. It's a seriously calendar.
10: Oh,
11: none of that and trying to wuss out and beholding animals.
10: Dear listeners, if you saw the look that just went between us, you'd have us arrested for something or other, because we were just like, hungry like the wolf.
11: That's
10: perhaps
11: the one.
10: Springs to mind. Now,
11: hungry like the wolf. Did you hear that the inaugural Tom's pageant has just been decided over in Thailand?
10: And listeners, if you don't know what a Tom is, it is a butch lady.
11: Yes.
10: Or a butch human.
11: A butch, generally a butch human. But yes, it's what we tend to call over here a boy, B-O-I.
10: Yes.
11: Or mask presenting.
10: Yes.
11: Lesbian is a Tom over in Thailand.
10: Yes.
11: And a lot of them are very hunky. They are seriously.
10: Well, Lynn,
11: hunky.
10: Unfortunately, now we're going to have to cut the show short because I'm just about to just hop on a plane to Thailand. So I'll be back when
11: go.
10: The money
11: when
10: runs
11: yeah,
10: out.
11: Exactly. That is the way. Oh, yes. I was looking at the winner. I must admit, though, I really do like the Asian look.
10: I have many and varied tastes. And I did try and do what the gay boys did at Mardi Gras once and sleep with someone from every country.
11: Ooh.
10: Yeah, no, got through quite a few countries. But the older I get, I love an Asian lady.
11: Yeah.
10: Michelle Yeoh,
11: oh
10: do not leave
11: God.
10: Me alone with her. I could not stand near that woman unsupervised. There would be an incident report shortly afterwards.
11: Yeah. Although the advantage is, if she wasn't up for it, you wouldn't get anywhere near her because she has the skills.
10: That's more than half of what I like.
11: Not like about
10: She could kill me as much as I could kill her with a chopstick, and I love that for us.
11: Absolutely.
10: Us. Do you notice? Oh, my God.
11: Well done.
10: It's already too late.
11: Yeah.
10: But, yes, I did see her on the red carpet this week for some award or another, and she was in a Dior gown. And, Michelle, what are you doing, babe? Because you look 35.
11: Yeah.
10: I know black don't crack, but this is she looks fantastic.
11: She does. She does. At any age, she is one of those ageless beauties, I think.
10: Yes, and for the listeners who want to write a sternly worded letter about black don't crack, it's a compliment, so calm your shit down.
11: Oh, okay. Compliments.
10: Can you tell I've had a coffee?
11: Oh, you've definitely had coffee. We're cutting, don't worry, listeners, we're cutting down her caffeine next week.
10: Yes.
11: The Akon Honour Awards were on last night.
10: Yes, and how did that all go, Lynn?
11: Fabulously. I mean, I've already mentioned, because we knew beforehand that Dykes on Bikes had won the President's Award, but for everybody else, a quick run through. Community hero, Katie Green.
10: Lovely.
11: Give yourself a huge clap.
10: Lovely.
11: Community organisation, the Gender Centre. Do some fantastic work there.
10: Nice.
11: Yep. Young Achiever. I love this name. Barbie Ganoush.
10: Oh, my goodness.
11: I want to know this Young Achiever.
10: Barbie, if you're listening, come on in. We'll give you an interview.
11: Please.
10: That would be so camp.
11: That is fabulous. And
10: I could introduce her to my Mexican drag sisters, Enchilada and Jackie O'Nachos. Or my singing friend who told me on Wednesday that her drag name was Urethra Franklin.
11: I love that.
10: A 25-year-old heterosexual lady. So well done, Kel.
11: Arts, entertainment and media. Congratulations, Kat Dopper.
10: Congratulations.
11: After having such a crappy year with the Divine Playhouse, so nice to actually get an award to celebrate you.
10: And just on the Divine Playhouse, Lynn, and listeners, stay tuned over the next couple of weeks because we may have a scoop about something about the Divine Playhouse and an event that they may be running. But to be confirmed, I'll just allude to it to build excitement.
11: There we go. Volunteer hero, William Weller. Excellent work. Health and Wellbeing, Paula Corvalan. Business Award, Bernie's Bar in Newcastle. That place is so much fun.
10: That sounds so good. Has Bernie? Do you know if Bernie's Bar's been in operation forever, or is it
11: no,
10: a
11: new
10: one?
11: No, it's fairly recent.
10: Oh well, well done.
11: Recent.
10: Even
11: I
10: more.
11: Mean, a few years now, but
10: amazing.
11: But yeah, it certainly hasn't been around forever. The HIV hero is the HIV AIDS Legal Centre, and Visual Arts went to Todd Fuller. So big round of applause!
10: Yay!
11: To
10: oh
11: all
10: God,
11: my
10: arm seized up.
11: To all of the winners. What else has happened? Coastal Twist was last weekend.
10: Great success, and hopefully the winds didn't come up for the fair day. I unfortunately couldn't make it this year, Glitter. I've just been so busy. But I Oksana actually went up there for me, I think the year before last, and had a spectacular time.
11: I've been up there with Dykes on Bikes a couple of times, and it's always a great day out.
10: I booked an amazing little Airbnb that was within walking distance of some of the venues, which was so reasonably priced, and I was very lucky to get something at last minute. But it was just across the road from the water. So
11: what more can a girl ask for?
10: Oh, nothing. Oh, you know what? There's only one thing about Coastal Twist.
11: Mm.
10: There's only two Ubers in Gosford, and so many gays. I didn't stand a chance. So I did a lot of walking.
11: Yeah. Well, look, it's good for you, isn't it?
10: Not in kitten heels.
11: Oh, true. Actually, not in any heels.
10: Fur kitten heels.
11: Happy 18th anniversary to Parramatta Pride, which is on this weekend.
10: Oh.
11: Newcastle Pride.
10: Oh,
11: is
10: yes.
11: On the later in October. The parade is on the 24th of October, but there's a whole bunch of stuff surrounding that. So head on to the website and have a look at that.
10: And from days of yore, Newcastle Pride always looks fabulous and colourful and inclusive, which is, of course, our theme for this year, inclusivity and in solidarity for gay waves in particular. So,
11: there we go.
10: But we'll be getting on to that, listeners.
11: We shall. Rainbow on the Plains. Have you ever been out to,
10: Hey. Is
11: hey.
10: It 2680? Sorry, I've got postcode Tourette's.
11: Oh.
10: The rain in Spain has rainbows on the plane?
11: It does. Have you ever been out to...
10: I have not. I am remiss.
11: Okay.
10: I must hang my head in shame.
11: You should. And look, it's not a short trip. This is not something that you're going to, you know, head out on the Saturday morning for the Saturday night and come home on Sunday.
10: Is there a train out there? Because that would be lovely to see all the scenery on the wave. Because I'm always alone.
11: Have you travelled across the plains of hay?
10: No.
11: There is nothing. I have driven and ridden to Adelaide a number of times, and
10: okay.
11: You go through that whole area, and it's a desolate road of just blank. It's so easy to fall asleep on.
10: Oh, it sounds heterosexual. However,
11: the rainbow on the plains makes it a whole lot of fun and definitely worthwhile going out there for it.
10: Yeah, that sounds like a fun event.
11: It is. It is. So check that one out. You can grab tickets to that. And, of course, end of the year, tropical fruits up in Lismore.
10: One of the all-time favourites of everybody. So was it you that said you just go up there for the camping? You don't even go to the events?
11: Yeah.
10: Someone said that to me.
11: I do. I will go to the New Year's Eve one generally.
10: Yeah.
11: But I'll just pop in and out of that to have a dance and then I'll come back out. But no, I just love the camping and hanging around and just having a big gay old camp time.
10: Can you take in the camping area, do they accept motorhomes? Because I don't do tent after the Army Reserve.
11: They do.
10: Oh, then
11: they
10: I'm
11: fine.
10: They
11: also have a glamping option.
10: No tenting.
11: No tenting. At all. No.
10: I will stay under the stars, all five of them.
11: Okay.
10: But after 3 years in the Army Reserves.
11: Never again.
10: Starting in June in Singleton.
11: Ooh. Oh.
10: Sweet baby Jesus on a cupcake, I do not recommend.
11: No.
10: I can't stand the cold. So you can imagine how that went, like a one-legged man at an ass-kicking party.
11: Not good.
10: Straight down the tubes.
11: Ugh. Well, I think since we've been talking about some dance music and things like that, shall we have a little bit of music?
10: Let's have some music.
11: All right. Well, this is Pablo Vittar.
10: Oh.
11: And this is from the new album. It's called Bad Good.
10: You're on 107.3.

0: You're on 107.3 FM radio. It's Gay Waves. This is Nikki Fashion, and I'm here with Lynn Doherty. And that was Pablo Vittar and...
1: from the album Lost in Lust, which is a great name for an album.
0: Well, Pablo tends to put out some good bangers, and
1: that was one of them. That's a banger.
0: I could see the lights from the video flashing on your face, and I almost took a fit.
1: Hopefully you won't.
0: No, hopefully you won't. No pegs on my tongue today.
1: No pegs, no. Let's have a look. Some news. So there's some good news, there's some bad news. What do you want first?
0: I think the bad news so we can end on good news.
1: Bad news. Okay. United States of crazy. U.S. school, public
0: schools. Hasn't someone sawn it off at Canada and Mexico and let them sink?
1: But look, there are some nice Americans. And look,
0: as long as they go offshore for half an hour while we saw it off at the other two ends, and then we'll find accommodations for them in any country. We'll welcome them if they're sensible.
1: Yes, exactly.
0: But if they're sensible. In MAGA, gotta go.
1: Tribal
0: Council has spoken.
1: They have banned 11,982 books over the past year. This is their schools, public schools.
0: And Lynn, I don't know about you, but I studied World War II history at school.
1: Yep.
0: Mainly because at the private girls' school there was bugger all else. And when they start burning the books, the SS comes in next. I'm sorry. And we've already got the ice squad. So, you know, they're three quarters of the way there, and I cannot see how any thinking human cannot see it. I know Americans are traditionally not informed about history other than their own.
1: Yes.
0: So that's not really their fault. But my God, we've got Google.
1: I know. And you would just think that a little bit of common sense may help. But unfortunately, here's the thing that is the kicker, which really gets me. In Australia, Family First Lyle Shelton has actually been approaching the New South Wales government, Chris Minns, actually, to try and remove Courtney Act's new book, Confetti and the Rainbow Garden.
0: But what about our gay agenda? To teach children to read.
1: Yes, and to recognise plants. And there's a whole tour. There's a walk around
0: the
1: Botanic
0: Garden.
1: Oh, no,
0: we don't want anyone that could have any knowledge of plants, because then they'll know that what they're eating from supermarkets this week in particular, isn't really food.
1: Oh no, the conspiracy theories are abounding.
0: No, did you not see, there was a news article, sorry to digress from what you were telling us, there was a news article that even I saw, and I don't watch the news, that they tested some fruit out of the big three supermarkets.
1: Yeah.
0: And some of the berries had 12 times the legal limit of sprays that have been banned in the entirety of Europe.
1: What the hell?
0: And I always tell people, don't buy your fruit and veg from the supermarkets. And that is why.
1: Why? Yep.
0: There's a farmer's market, if you've got a local grower, please, I beg you, go to them. You will live a lot longer and you will not get stomach cancer as quickly.
1: Oh, my Lord.
0: Yeah, it's really bad. Like, hot tip, folks, I'm very aware of things like that. And I actually use cleaning vinegar double strength.
1: Mm.
0: And anything that I buy when I do wash most of my fruit and veg,
1: yep,
0: I will spray it with cleaning vinegar. And sometimes you feel the greasy residue coming off some of the stuff you buy, and that really freaks me out because it's acidic. It's so acidic, it cuts through the poisons and gets them off without washing them. Well, an older method is to fill the sink. I was going to say fill the bath. What planet am I on?
1: That's a lot of vegetables.
0: Yeah. Soup. And, fill the sink with water and add some vinegar. But no, I spray the vinegar
1: directly on
0: it. Doesn't affect the flavour of the vegetables. It washes straight off, but it takes the nasties with it.
1: Okay. Mine is vinegar and a little bit of bicarbonate water.
0: Also very good because they are reactant together.
1: They do.
0: And they will fizz it off.
1: There you go. So there are your options.
0: Yeah, sorry about that. I digressed from your story.
1: If you do have children, the Botanics Garden Walk, Confetti and the Rainbow Garden is fabulous fun. It is so gorgeous. So get out there before idiots like Lyle Shelton try and get it closed down.
0: And yes, we did say idiots. They may not be the opinions of the station, but they should be.
1: And speaking of idiots, Oklahoma Supreme Court has just ruled...
0: Oklahoma. Oh, no, I was thinking of Dirty Rotten Scoundrels.
1: Oh, were you? Oh, okay.
0: And Steve Martin. Oklahoma. No, Ruprecht. Calm down.
1: No, for me, it's always, it's always Rodgers and Hammerstein.
0: Where the da-da-da-da on the plains, yes.
1: That's the one. You cannot change the sex marker on your birth certificate, even if it was a clerical error. So if a clerk ticked the wrong box, you are now permanently listed as that for the rest of your life.
0: I'm sorry, but America, your villagers rang. They're looking for their fucking idiot.
1: The world rang. We found the idiot.
0: Yes.
1: Yeah, it's you.
0: Please stop.
1: What in the heavens is going on?
0: I just can't, those who ignore history are doomed to repeat it, but this is bad stuff and it's being repeated within one, two generations. Look, what the hell is wrong with these people?
1: Yes, it really does make you wonder, doesn't it?
0: Oh.
1: Okay, so good news.
0: Yes, that'll
1: be
0: better.
1: We need good news. Okay, much better. So the High Court has denied Mark Latham's appeal to put in appeal for the defamation ruling against him on Alex Greenwich. So up the High Court on this one. Thank you very much.
0: Yes, because Mark, you're a dick.
1: Yep, thank you very
0: much.
1: And
0: not the kind that anybody wants.
1: Really wants, yes. And speaking of that, though, so... Western Australian bishop has just been sentenced to 6.5 years for sexually assaulting two young men.
0: My goodness.
1: All right. The thing that got me about this is that it were actually priests and his secretary from his parish that became whistleblowers to turn him in because the church refused to act.
0: The church has no conscience and thinks they're beyond reproach and sucked in is all I can say. And I hope that they destroy this bloke in prison exactly how he's destroyed the lives of these two young men.
1: And that's only the ones that you know about, of course.
0: And that's only karmically fair. That's not wishing anyone unwell or terrible things. They just should get the day they richly deserved.
1: Yes, I am a firm believer in karma in whatever manner it turns up.
0: So am I. Yeah. I'm in the black at the moment, so I'm good because I try and be really nice.
1: It's nice to be nice.
0: It's nice to be nice. It makes you feel good. And if you haven't practiced it, just go up to some random in the street and tell them they look good today. It might be the only thing they hear that cheers them up or keeps them from jumping off a bridge. Yep. Literally.
1: Yes.
0: And when you live alone and you're lonely, no names mentioned, me. No, but it's sometimes that's the only
1: you
0: person
1: need that
0: speaks
1: connection.
0: To you.
1: Yes.
0: And it really makes your day different and better. And to see someone smile about telling them that I saw a lady who just graduated yesterday. Mm. I was in at Central, an older lady, and she was an Asian lady. So there I go again. But she had the most beautiful traditional skirt and top on with the embroidery, and she had the mitre on, the graduation hat.
1: Okay, yes.
0: And she was walking with her friends, and I said, excuse me. And she said, yes. And I said, I just need to tell you that you look absolutely fabulous. And the sun came out, and it was her smiling.
1: Aww.
0: You know, and it was just, I didn't want anything.
1: Yeah.
0: Not even her number. She was age appropriate, though. But I just thought, you know what? I bet no one's told her how fabulous she looks today.
1: Yeah. I love doing that. And when you see somebody that, like, oh, my God, your shoes are just gorgeous.
0: You've got to do it.
1: Tell them.
0: You've got to do it.
1: Just tell them.
0: Well,
1: you know?
0: Look, I'm wearing Armani today.
1: Uh-huh.
0: Oh, they were a gift. I can't afford that kind of shit, Lynn. Come on.
1: What's on this weekend? Any idea?
0: No, because I left my reading glasses at home, listeners, so I'm relying on the force and if anyone's got a spare guide dog to get me through the city later so I can get to where I'm going, I can't really see to tell you.
1: That's all right.
0: I can't think of anything.
1: That's all right. Well, let's not worry about this weekend. Next week, what's happening on Gay Waves next week, Nikki?
0: Well, we have a very special guest coming into the studio, and the guest name, drag name, is Jennifer Hopeless.
1: Oh, okay.
0: Instead of Lopez. And Jennifer is a big thing in Amsterdam.
1: All right. So this was part of your trip, was it?
0: Well, I knew Jennifer for many years before that because of Sexy Galaxy, because they're great friends. But Jennifer, I'm not sure if Jennifer hails from Australia originally, but her husband does, so they're out here visiting family. But Jennifer is a big gay rights and political activist and started the Pride Walk in Amsterdam, which
1: Ooh,
0: is small
1: okay.
0: but good. And the other fun fact about Jennifer is she is the original person who did the drag Olympics and is now in its 16th or 22nd year. But we'll be elaborating on that next week, because I've been to the drag Olympics twice in Amsterdam and it is gayer than fucking tinsel. And everybody gets into it, and there's no ageism, and there's no cliquey groups, there's no angry twinks. Everyone just gets into it. And there was a lady that got up this year at World Pride, and she could have been my grandmother. She had some vintage, and she got up and competed in it as well, and everybody adored her.
1: Yeah. You got to love – I love it when we can get things like that on.
0: Yes. And she, like me, had to get someone to put her makeup on.
1: Now, when's the Radiothon start?
0: Radiothon, our wonderful event for 2SER, is our major fundraiser for the year, folks, and we want you to celebrate, participate and donate, do any of those things or all of them.
1: All of those three,
0: and
1: please.
0: And starts on the 16th of October, so next week.
1: Fabulous. Okay, well, next Friday. There we go.
0: Yes.
1: All right, there are plenty of things to actually do as part of the Radiothon, so there's a whole lot of workshops and other bits and pieces you can get involved in.
0: Yes.
1: So head on over to the website.
0: Yes.
1: And have a look at what's there. It'll direct you into a multitude of wonderful things.
0: And then, of course, afterwards, there will be a fabulous event celebrating Gay Waves' 47th year, because, Lynn, we started about 4 weeks after the station actually started. So we are also 47, if I wish I was.
1: There we go. I was going to say, ooh, age appropriate.
0: But there were not quite. I'm well past that. But there will be a wonderful live event that y'all can come to and see Lynn and I in full flight.
1: Oh, God.
0: Or full panic, one or the other.
1: One or the other, yes.
0: Could go either way. But it will be on the 28th of November, and it's called In Solidarity. But we will bring further details, because that's a little bit down the track.
1: It is.
0: But please listen during Radiothon, because the gays will have a special 90-minute program during Radiothon as well.
1: The gays will.
0: Yes.
1: All right. Well, are we finished for the day?
0: I don't know. I can't see me phone either.
1: I think that's it for the night. So we're going to go out with a little bit more music. This is an Australian artist, Eyes of Bell.
0: Lovely.
1: And this is Scorpio Rising.
0: Wonderful. And this is Nikki Fashion signing off for Gay Waves 107.3 FM. And remember, folks, if you can't be good, be good at it.
1: See you next week, people.
0: Bye.

0: So did you like that song, Nikki?
1: I loved it. I thought it was great. It was a bit smoother than Pablo Vittar. A little bit of easy listening on Friday evening, just to ease you into the weekend so that it'll be more smooth and more glamorous.

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We are broadcasting from Gadigal Land of the Eora Nation. That was the Soft Boys with I Want to Destroy You. But rest assured, I do not want to destroy you. Just want to play you a heap of good songs. This is the Zebras from Brisbane, from back in the day with the Forces of Light. 2SDR 107.3 FM.

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3: 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This track's called Butterfly. I'm going to play another one of these later on because it slaps. 2SER, Paradise Nights. 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

to SER. That was Primal Scream, of course. We'll Slip Inside the House. 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

I've never listened to Fontaine's DC, but I felt honored that Greed recognized me. He was nice and gave me free cider.

Molly Nielsen on 2SER 107.3 with Days of Dust. Following on from Love of Diagrams with Deep Sky. Haven't heard from them in a while either. I'm glad I dug that one up.

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But you can trust me, the Radiothon is coming and it's going to be great. It's going to be very exciting this year. 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And also your chance to host your own show on 2SER. And we're not exactly sure what show you're going to host, but I've got my fingers crossed that it'll be mine. And you'll come in and pick a bunch of songs and have a chat with me. This is something we haven't done at 2SER before, at least not for a very long time. And it is a by popular demand that people have been asking us for this prize. So get in early. 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Select the host your own 2SER show. And you can come in and guest host a show. See how the sandwich is made. And be part of that sandwich. Participate in that sandwich. Celebrate. And you'll have already donated, so that's great. Thanks heaps to everyone for listening. Thanks to everyone who supports 2SER. More important than ever. Which is not just a superlative. It is the truth. And we love our listeners. And we hope you love us too. I'll be back next week, but I'm always listening to 2SER. I hope you are as well.

0: Lately, we've seen a high proportion of Australian records, which is gratifying to see on these hit parades. Is this a new feature?
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19: G'day, g'day, and welcome to the Tuck Shop on your very own community radio network via the studios of 2SER in Sydney. It is a great pleasure to be with you on a Friday night in Sydney, where too much new music is not enough. Because Friday is the day when all the music comes out, and we try and trawl through as much new Australian music as we can to bring it to your ears. My name is Mick Radojkovic, and I'm joined, of course, every week by the amazing Jules Lefebvre. Hey, Jules.
20: Hey, Mick. How you going? How's your week been? What new music have you been chewing into over the past week? What's been going on?
19: It's been a great week. It's been awesome going through new music that we've been enjoying over the last week. Of course, the new Julia Jacqueline just came a little while ago. We got Lottie McLeod recently. We have been just going through and playing that as much as we can on the show every single week. But yeah, digging that. What about yourself?
20: Ooh, I've also been diving into the new Julia Jacqueline. I had that one blaring on the stereo this afternoon. Love that record. And yeah, the new Lottie McLeod. I've also been really loving, which we don't have a new track in there tonight from it, but the new Stand Atlantic singles that have been coming out from their upcoming record called God Breath. If you grew up listening to The Used, as I did, a bit of AFI, a bit of emo back in the day, you're a bit of a pop punk fan, you'll already be across Stand Atlantic, but those singles have been keeping me going. They're huge. I can't wait for the full record.
19: Yeah, awesome. Well, we have got so much music to get through. And another artist who's been releasing new music and just been getting all of the headlines is Becca Hatch. She is working towards a new EP called Black Flower. We have heard Black Flower just a month or so ago, but this is the next single from that project. It's called Extra Time. Becca Hatch kicking off the Tuck Shop.

0: It's always a good start to the show when we can kick off with the wonderful Becca Hatch, who has just released her brand new single called Extra Time. It's off her forthcoming EP, Black Flower, which is going to be due out on the 3rd of February 2027. Follows a host of singles from the project, which we've already heard, Black Flower, Daylight Robbery, Garden, Bangos, The Drum as well. She's also just been nominated for an ARIA Award for Best Soul and R&B Release for Garden, Bangos, The Drum as well, which is incredibly exciting. And I think well-deserved. I think she's going to be tough to beat in that category, I reckon. And Black Flower, another single that she released, reached number 18 on the ARIA Top 20 Australian Hip Hop Singles Chart. She's just going from strength to strength. We've been playing her here on The Tuck Shop for years. We've been so excited. Every time we see her name pop up in the inbox, we throw it in the show. We can't wait. I just think she's getting better and better. It's so cool. The production is, it's produced alongside longtime collaborator Lucy Blomkamp as well. It's really cool. It's got a bit of darkness about it. It's really slinky, but it's kind of a bit skittish as well. You can imagine it kind of on a dance floor as well. That sort of very sad dance moment that, you know, you have every now and then. That just probably revealed a bit too much about me. Anyway, she also, actually, if you're a fan of Becca Hatch and you haven't caught her recent Triple J Like a Virgin where she did a rendition of Sade's Smooth Operator, incredible, Mick. Have you seen this?
1: It's so good.
0: Oh, it's absolutely amazing.
1: Yeah, brilliant.
0: So get across it as well. She also recently featured in the release of Disney's Moana Voices Across the Ocean soundtrack, which is incredible, of course. She has Samoan and Camilla Roy heritage, which is wonderful to see. So just victory laps, left, right and centre, kicking goals, whatever victory metaphor you'd like to deploy. Can't wait to hear the full EP when it drops on the 3rd of February in 2027. And of course, here on The Tuck Shop, this is where we play the new Australian music, the best new Australian music, rather. And we always start off our show with a First Nations artist, and we would like to take this moment to acknowledge the traditional custodians of the land, the Gadigal people of the Eora Nation, where I am, and the Yugambeh people, where Mick is, and we pay our respects to elders past and present. The Tuck Shop and 2SER and the Community Radio Network recognise and respect their cultural heritage, beliefs and relationship with the land, which continue to be important to the descendants of these and other tribes people living on the land today. We aim to passionately listen to the connections, stories, life and music from all Aboriginal and Torres Strait Islanders and remember that this always was and always will be Aboriginal land. We've got another big show in the tank ready to go this week, Mick. Where are we going next?
1: We do indeed. And well, we can't pass up the opportunity to play this next single from the boys as they get ready to release their second album. The boys, of course, we've known and loved them for many, many years. Luster came out, I think it was, what, 2 years ago now? Or was it 3 years ago? That was their first record, and they've been following it up pretty quick with this one, Concrete Cowboy, which is the next album from the boys. It's out on the 23rd of October, like, what, 2 weeks away. Cannot wait to see it. And we've had a few tastes already from the boys, and we're looking forward to this next one from them, which is called Stay Up to Date on Politics. Now, Zoe, and we know the whole band is quite up to date on politics. They're very sensitive to the news. They understand what's going on in the world. And that's something that I think they aren't afraid to dive into with their music, which I've always really loved. So this is a commentary on that self-discovery of the world around us. But then it's sonically, it's sort of inspired by, they say, Adrian Lecker and Yoni Mitchell and even Phoebe Bridges in this sound. It's a bit of a softer one from the boys, but, you know, they like to give us a bit of everything. They are doing a big tour as part of this album, of course, all around the country, Hobart, Sydney, Brisbane, Melbourne, Adelaide, Perth. And, yes, they're also supporting the Foo Fighters at Newcastle. So that's just a little part of that, you know. Big, huge year for them.
0: That's at the end of the... You should bury the lead, Mick, my God.
1: Nah, it's more important they're doing their own tour. Totally. A little show at the Fooies, whatever. but yes, they are having a huge, huge time. But before they head overseas next year, we get going out and see them because they are one of the best live bands in the country. And don't just listen to me, listen to Dave Grohl. 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

Whew, that is a pretty harrowing and deep new track from Worm Girls. Now, you would not expect to hear a song like this from Worm Girls, but they've definitely gone quite brooding, a little bit, very deep as well, on this song called Funeral, which they say is exploring the deep grief of marginalized communities through a disillusioned lens. And they're talking about people, we're talking about Palestine, we're talking about Syria, we're talking about people who have been affected by a genocide around the world, and I guess how they relate to that as the privilege to be able to, you know, not have to go through that they're going through, but also recognizing the tough challenges that they've all been facing just for shelter, food, water and dignity. So Worm Girls have always been a really powerful political band, and that song right there just stands up as something really special from them. It's called Funeral, and it's on an upcoming EP called In Loving Memory Of, and that's out on the 28th of October. This just follows up from their self-titled album of last year.

0: And they're also doing like a cool four-way co-headline tour, Worm Girls, along with Cry Club, Funeral, the band, and Sunsick Daisy. Oh. And they're going to be playing all over the country, Bergie Ballroom, the Austral, Chippo Hotel in Sydney, La La La's, and Brightside and Brizzy. So, yeah, get out and see that. Four-way co-headline tour, Jules. What a cool idea.
1: Where have I missed this? Where can I need to Google all the tickets right now. I love all of those bands. I will be there at the Chippo. Awesome. Going to be a great time.
0: 13th of November, Friday the 13th of November, they're playing at the Chippo. So, yeah, it's called the Gay Agenda, the tour. So, it's very good.
1: I'll fit right in.
0: This section of songs are all rock bands who we've heard harder songs from, but all playing quite soft music. So, in the middle, we heard Shag Rock, who we know is a pretty much an indie surf rock band, have been around for, well, I reckon nearly 10 years now. And they gave us Seaplanes, which is a bit of an acoustic single from their upcoming album, which they say is out in October. Now, like, I've seriously been Googling trying to find out when this album is out in October because, okay, guys, we're in October, but there is no date. So look out for it sometime this month. Don't even know the name of it, to be honest. So it's interesting. They say it's finished.
1: You've got to keep the mystery, Mick. You've got to just keep people guessing, you know? Who knows? When, what, who knows?
0: But Love Shag Rock, they're out of Brizzy. They all met in high school, and they've been making music with Airlock Studios, which is Ian Ho from Powderfinger's studio, and, you know, working with them to create a really, really nice music. So can't wait to hear that new album from them. That was Seaplanes from Shag Rock. And up the top, a band we know and love, The Boys. They're bringing out their second full-length album, Concrete Cowboy. It's out on the 23rd of October, just 2 weeks away. As I was trying to remember when their last album came out, it was only 2 years ago. And that was a long time coming. I remember just waiting and waiting, waiting for that record. And then it finally dropped and we were all celebrating. So it's not too long to wait for the next one. They're also doing a massive tour around the place, including that Foo Fighters show. But yeah, The Boys, stay up to date on politics. Let's keep it moving, Jules, because you had a very special chat during the week.
1: I did. Last week I caught up with the wonderful Lottie McLeod, a very good friend of the show, who's just been going from strength to strength over the last couple of years, really, and it's really powering up with the release of a brand new EP that she's just dropped. It's called The Boathouse. We had a great chat with it. We had a great chat about it last week, and the full chat will be on our podcast feed very, very soon. But for now, here's just a little snippet of it. And also, she's got some gig dates coming up all around the country. Jump online if you want to check that out, because I think this EP is really going to launch for her, Mick. But we're going to have a bit of a chat about it afterwards. Let's just get on into it. You've said that you're quite an introverted person, but you're sort of learning that art of conflict and speaking your mind and things like that. I wondered, when it came to your songwriting, like, these are very wonderfully intimate songs. Do you ever have in the back of your head when you're writing a song that other people might hear this, particularly as you've gotten a bit more, you know, fame and people are listening to your music and you're getting radio play? Is that now coming? Do you ever find yourself thinking, like, gosh, plenty of people are actually going to hear what I'm just writing here in my journal right now?
2: Yes, and I hate it.
1: Interesting.
2: I really need to channel myself to not think like that, because I'm being cautious, way too cautious about who's going to hear it and who's going to be affected by it. It's okay to be cautious about those things, but I think it's really important to write like no one's ever going to hear the song. That's just, I think, where I write my best music. So at the moment, I've actually been struggling with that. So I really need to just like shut my brain off and just write songs for me. And if it's good, then people can hear it. But I think it's important for me personally to just write as if I'll never bring it to the studio.
1: Yeah, totally. I mean, there's that saying about songwriting that, like, all writing in general is the author explaining something to themselves. It's just trying to work something out on the page. Does that resonate with you?
2: Yeah, 100%. Yeah, you should see my notes app. It's just, it's a mess in there.
1: You said that Bug, you know, your last EP, you were working through a lot of imposter syndrome, which, like, my gosh, I can relate. I'm sure many people listening to can relate to as well. You've also said you felt that imposter syndrome slipping away a bit over this EP. Can you talk a bit about that and sort of coming into that
3: more confidence and more power around in the studio and things like that?
2: Yeah, definitely. Well, yeah, I was very, I still am getting used to the studio. I still am very new to it, but I was even newer to it during Bug. I think I felt more embarrassed about an idea because I didn't know if it was right or not. But I just think with time and growth and also just trusting myself and the people who are in the studio with me and just knowing that there's no right or wrong answer to anything, I can just throw something at a wall and we can do it. And if it's terrible, then it's terrible. And if it's great, it's great. And that's just the whole fun of it. And yeah, I just take myself out of the whole embarrassment, imposter syndrome thing, because it doesn't exist. No. I try to tell myself it doesn't exist.

0: Oh my God, I was enjoying that song so much, Mick, that I completely forgot that I had to back announce. And that's what happens here sometimes. I get a little bit distracted because I'm just enjoying a song so much. And that was the wonderful Mila with Makes Sense. She's a dream pop artist out of Naarm, Melbourne. And we're running up to the release of her second EP, The Good Place. No relation to the great TV show that was released a few years ago. Unsure. Maybe it's a sort of meta tie-in. I don't think so. But The Good Place, which will drop on Friday, October 30. We're in spooky season now, Mick. We're getting closer to Halloween. Ooh. It's on a Saturday night for the first, I'm just saying, host a party, Mick, maybe. Anyway, Mila has actually already dropped an EP this year. This is going to be her second EP of her career. And also of this year, she released an EP called 20-something back in February. Comes after a few years of drip-feeding singles. She debuted back in 2023 with a track called All In. I hadn't heard of her before this week when she dropped into our inbox. I think she's got a really lovely sensibility about her. There's something really lovely and sunny. That song particularly is just really sunny. It kind of reminded me of some of the early releases of artists like Lisa Mitchell. Obviously, she probably is channeling a little bit of Clairo to use perhaps a more recent example. Really lovely songwriting in that, and I can't wait to hear the full EP when it drops later this month. It was recorded over in London with Ewan Vickery, who's worked with artists like Idols and Oliver Tree, a couple of very different artists to Mila as well, but also mixed closer to home by a guy called Simon Lamb, who we all know very well, Armlock, Phoebe Go as well. So really beautiful, bit of an A-team on that one, and you can hear it. That track is really gorgeous. I'd never heard of it before. Mick, what are your vibes? What do you make of it?
1: Yeah, I think you got some really good call there of who that she sounds like. I was thinking a bit of Greta Ray as well, just like that sort of, when she's early days, sort of lighter, you know, really nice pop sounds. She's got Simon Lamb working on it, who's worked with Armlock. And I'm thinking about Armlock the other day and just that sort of warm sound that Armlock really do like, go with that lush, you know, movement. So I think that that's a really good mix there. And yeah, excited to hear more.
0: Exactly. Speaking of an artist who has also dropped a big new project, My Guardian Angel, the folk punk outfit out of Naarm, Melbourne. They've just dropped their debut album, Hello Love, on 2nd of October. That was a bit earlier this month, out via Blossom Rot Records, that fantastic record label as well. Really, really gorgeous. I love that there's a bit of cheekiness to that song that comes through. There's a bit of a smile in the way that they write their music, which I really love. It's very honest, very clever, very intricate. Also, Ada Duffy, who's the front person here, or the singers here, Ada and Florence are the singers of My Guardian Angel. Oh, also, the song was called Two Straubs. I realized I didn't say what the song was.
1: Yeah, I love that. Two Straubs.
0: Two Straubs, which kind of just, yeah, you're like, yeah, that fits it. Ada Duffy was the front person of beloved Naarm brat punk quintet, The Vovos, who I'm sure we've played on the show before as well. This track, she brought her best friend Florence Lula, for the project of My Guardian Angel. She sort of brought in her best friend for the ride, and basically what they said was a collection of tender iPhone demos and little bedroom sessions, and they've just created this wonderful album called Hello Love, which is out now. So go and listen to it wherever you get your records these days. And up the top, you heard Thomas from the wonderful Lottie McLeod, and you also heard a snippet of our chat with Lottie, which will be up in full. You can listen to the full chat later in the week or over the next couple of days on our podcast feed, which if you haven't signed up, we drop interviews every now and then.
1: Look, we have to admit, and my apologies to everyone, we've been quite busy, both of us in our individual lives this year. So we apologize. We haven't done as many chats as we would like to do. But, you know, when we get good ones, we put them up for sure.
0: We do. And that one is a particularly good one. And she's also got a bunch of gigs and dates around the country over the next few months in support of her just released EP, The Boathouse. So go and check her out. She's a really great live, spectacular voice, really strong songwriter. I think big things are ahead for Lottie McLeod. Speaking of
1: 100%.
0: Big things. Well, actually, we need to talk about the new Big Slug. Actually, the God Unveiled. Okay, I'm getting off track. We're up to this. It's Dub Shop Track of the Week. It's Track of the Week time. This isn't related to slugs, but it is related to walruses. The wonderful Asher Jeffries has come back with a brand new single. Sorry.
1: I love your segues. They're the best, Jules. They're the best. You know, when we talked about what we'd be listening to, I forgot to mention this record because Asher Jeffries dropped this amazing record last week. Desire is an Angel. And we want to highlight it this week because it's so, so good. We loved her. Like, we've loved her for years. But that debut album from 2 years ago, Ego Ride, was friggin' brilliant. And this is just as good, if not better. Oh, actually, it's better. It is better. I'm 100% saying this is a better album. And Ego Ride was already awesome. She's worked with Tom Jancek on this record, we know and love, Number One Dad's Big Scary. Went over to the UK to work on it. She's just created this expansive sound while balancing her amazing songwriting and her very, very delicate voice and personal stuff, as we always know, but she's just expanded it with this record. It is so, so good. It's hard to know what to play, but Walrus was sort of the feature single that came out with the record, so it gives you a really good idea of what the album is all about. Even though she wrote this book, apparently, after she read a scary erotica, apparently, a book called Delta of Venus, which made her nearly throw up. But she couldn't put it down, she said, like a car crash, apparently. But she wrote Walrus about that feeling of feeling dangerously and desperately deep in longing. And it was like heaviness weighing her down at the same time. But yeah, it's really interesting. She has really deep thoughts and puts it out into her music beautifully. So yeah. Our track of the week, Asher Jeffries and Walrus. Enjoy on the Duck Shop.

0: Right there. That is Radio Free Alice. 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
1: And you're listening to the best new Australian music on the Tuck Shop.
0: That's all right. Hello. We better wrap the show up. We're running out of time. That was Radio Free Alice with Big Ideas featuring Rachel Brown, who is from a group called Water From Your Eyes. They're a Chicago band, and Rachel Brown is a member of that band. Also noting she was in a relationship with MJ Lenderman recently, but there you go. I don't know, just something I saw. Radio Free Alice, love those guys, and that was a really nice collaboration. They've got a new album coming out. Oh, sorry, a debut album. I keep forgetting this is their first album. What's In Between? It's coming out on the 30th of October. Yeah, can't wait. And up before that, we had that brand new one from Asha Jeffries from her brilliant album of the name Desire Is an Angel. Walrus is the one we heard from that. It is a really great album. Check it out. You'll enjoy it. And there's a song on there called Lilo and Switch, which I think is very cool. So, yeah. Before
2: you slept that night, we better get out of here, Mick. Liz Stringer's coming up behind us with a brand new single called Sister.
0: First new one in a couple of years. Great stuff.
2: Great stuff. Great note to end on. Thanks, Mick. Thanks, everyone. Catch you next week.
0: Peace. Bye.

0: I know what you're thinking, punk.
1: Punk rock is a word used by dilettantes and heartless manipulators. 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

0: How's it going? My name's Rupert. You are listening to Not Punk Enough on 2SER 107.3. Thank you so much for tuning in. That track was Touch Me, I'm Sick, the debut 1988 single from Northwestern United States grunge icons Mudhoney. They're coming to Sydney this month. They're doing a tour across the country. They're going to be in Manly at the Felons Barrel Room on the 21st of October. Tickets on the 2SER website if you are interested, which you should be. I had the pleasure of speaking with Mark Arm, lead singer of Mudhoney, earlier today. Here's that interview now. Mark Arm, lead singer of Mudhoney, joins me now. Mark, thank you so much for your time.
1: A pleasure to be here, Rupert.
0: So many people say that without Mudhoney, there would be no grunge. There would be no explosion of rock music from Seattle in the 1990s. What are your reflections on that time and the whole scene and the kind of music that you guys were making?
1: Well, things were happening in Seattle before we even started. You know, the Melvins were going in 1983. Girl Trouble started in 1984. Green River started in 1984. The U-Men had been going for a while. Before that, the Blackouts, members of whom ended up eventually in Ministry, but they were like a really cool, like, I guess you'd call it a post-punk band. there was stuff that was happening well before Mudhoney started in 1988.
0: You guys have come to Australia a ton. What do you remember from some of those early tours?
1: The very first trip, I remember just being in a room at the above the showroom in the pub and lands at the Lansdowne Hotel, and I think like eight of us being in bunks. It was basically a hostel at that point.
0: You guys were actually rooming at the Lansdowne Hotel.
1: Yeah.
0: I don't think it's a hotel anymore. Wait, did you play there or was it?
1: Yeah, we played there a bunch. It was a pretty vital, like kind of small venue at the time, you know, and getting to meet some of the people that we'd like been fans of. I think we'd met the Cosmic Psychos beforehand in Europe. We crossed paths with them there, but we like met members of the Beast of Bourbon, there at the Lansdowne. Didn't meet anyone from Feed Time because they'd broken up by then. And we met Kent Steedman from the Celibate Rifles beforehand. Like he'd actually been to Seattle at the end of one of his tours. But yeah, you know, we're like huge fans of what was happening in Australia. We'd already met Lubricated Goat. They'd played in Seattle in 89, but you know, there was that whole like the giant Black Eye label scene, you know, with the Waste Sausage compilations, like that thriving Red Eye scene that was happening. That was pretty cool, like Get Naked and Playing Pool, stuff like that. And also, you know, Aberrant Records and them putting out like Feed Time and Blood Loss and you know, Waterfront was doing was sort of more like kind of more straight punk rock stuff, and also releasing a bunch of like Sub Pop stuff down there.
0: Lansdowne's still kicking. It's still going. It closed for a bit during COVID, but it's still just as popular as ever, I'm happy to report. Yeah.
1: Did they have shows there anymore?
0: Yeah, they still have shows there. Yeah. It had a period where it kind of died off in around COVID, and then afterwards it took a while to come back, but it's back. It's fully back, which is great because it's one of my favorite venues too.
1: Wow, nice.
0: Mudhoney has such an expansive discography. How has your songwriting process changed over the decades, if it has?
1: It kind of really hasn't. The one thing that changed was when we actually bought like a recording device for the practice studio so we could like remember the riffs that we came up with easier instead of like, how did that go last week? Or what were we playing yesterday? But, you know, we generally... the songs for the most part, like they come out of sort of jams. Like someone will come up with a couple of riffs and we'll all work on them together, and then at some point I'll have to come up with words that and I try not to displease myself.
0: So it's very much it's like the melody first, words come after, go from there sort of process.
1: Yeah, it's a collaborative effort.
0: You guys are coming back this month. You're going all over the country. You're then going to New Zealand. What's next for Mudhoney after this tour?
1: Not a whole lot right away until April of 2027. Then we're like doing four shows with the Damned in the Pacific Northwest and playing a couple shows on our own after that, before and after that.
0: Awesome. Mark, thank you so much for your time and all the best for the tour.
1: Sure thing. Thank you, Rupert.
0: That was Mark Arm, lead singer of American grunge rock pioneers Mudhoney. You can catch them at the Felons Barrel Room on the 21st of October in Manly if you're in Sydney. But they're touring all around the country if you are listening from elsewhere, or even in New Zealand if you want to go catch them there. Bloody hell, talk about humble. These guys are lauded as being like the originators of grunge music. And Mark is just filled with praise for the bands around him who, don't get me wrong, are all fantastic as well. But my God, the humility on that, man. That was a lovely interview. Thank you, Mark. Okay, here's some more Mudhoney. This is Suck You Dry before we get into some Small Ways. My name's Rupert. 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

Oh my God, what a friggin' ride. That track was Broke Brain, the title track from the new debut EP, sorry, LP from Gadigal Sydney art punk two-piece Small Ways. That track was just so much fun. This whole album is so much fun. If you like art punk, if you like kind of egg punk influence punk, if you like music that is very difficult to pin down, that moves in all directions, that's restless, that's funny, go and listen to Small Ways. Small Ways are also the organizers of the Moving Different Festival. It's a DIY 20-act, three-stage festival supporting the Sydney music community, audience development, and scene development. So these guys are just, they're all over it musically. That track in particular really reminds me of Research Reactor Core. They're another Sydney band, very egg punk, very all over the place, hard to pin down in the best way possible. If you're listening to Small Ways, I want to see you on a bill with Research Reactor Core, because I don't know what you could call it, but there's something that unites you guys that's very intangible and hard to pin down, but I think you'll know what I'm talking about when you listen to the tracks. Okay, I'm going to play some more of that Small Ways release. This is Leeches, another track I love from that. After that, new release from Grub, Goalpost. My name's Rupert. 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

That was Goalpost from the new album, Grub, self-titled album from the band Grub. They're from Fremantle. They're doing absolutely fantastic things. Shades of Amyl and the Sniffers in Grub's music. But absolutely, these guys are striking out in their own direction sonically. All right, up next, I'm going to play more of this album throughout this show because I love it. I love the pacing. I love how it in that song, it's kind of slow and brooding, and that pace and that emotional bandwidth really moves around. For now, this is Purgatory, new track from Loose Surface. My name's Rupert. 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Don't go anywhere.

That track was Morning Star. Morning is in like morning, the sad morning, by Bennett's Grove off of their self-titled EP. Bennett's Grove came out just about a week ago, I think. Bennett's Grove, I just like, I mean, you heard it. I like it a lot. I think it's awesome. It's great Sydney post-punk. They're doing great things. I've said it so many times. Post-punk music in Sydney right now, them and Stir. Stir's the other band, S-T-I-I-R. I saw them at a house party show a few weeks ago. That was awesome. I'd never seen Stir before and I'd wanted to catch them for the longest time. Finally did at a house party that they just, you know, when people play shows, they do house party shows and they just put the thing out on Instagram. The courage to do that in what I assume is a rental that you could be kicked out of by an uncompromising dick landlord at any moment. It's real courage. I don't think I have it in me, I have to say. All right, this next song, It's Not Blood by before that, I should say, we had Measuring Cup, new track from Delivery, and before that, Purgatory, the new track from Loose Surface, two great Aussie bands. Up next, It's Not Blood by Vertebrae. After that, some Locked Shut. And then we'll round it out with a bit more Grub, and then we'll maybe play some Strung Out, just because the show that I went to, off of the interview that I did with them, was awesome. And yeah, I've just been looking at more of their discography and it's a lot of fun. All right, my name's Rupert. 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

That track was Inya by Grub off their newly released self-titled EP, Grub. These guys are from Fremantle. They're on an absolute tear. They're doing fantastic things. Go check them out. We're approaching the end of the show. Thanks so much for tuning in. If you want to listen back to that interview with Mark Arm, the very humble Mark Arm, who would take no credit for helping to create the genre of grunge through his band Mudhoney, quite unbelievably. Like, the level of anyway, lovely bloke, lovely interview. If you want to go back and listen to that interview, it's going to be on the website. Hope you've enjoyed the show. Oh, and of course, if you want to catch Mudhoney, they're going to be at the Felons Barrel Room in Manly on the 21st of October. They're touring around the country and New Zealand, so look for those other tour dates if you're not in Sydney. Thanks so much for tuning in. I hope you've enjoyed the show. I am going to finish with a bit of Grub. We played a few songs from that album, but I'm just enjoying it so much that I thought it'd be good to finish on it. This is Hate from them. We might have time for one more song after that. It'll be a surprise song. I don't even know what it is yet. It could be anything. Okay, have a lovely weekend. See you next time. Bye for now.

0: Welcome to Love Saves the Day, your esoteric relaxation space from the madness that is modern life. With Max on 2SER.
1: Good evening, Sydney. How we doing? Hope you're doing well. Hope you had a wonderful week. And yes, we are in fact back to normal programming. I don't know if you heard, but 2SER is currently gearing up for our annual radiothon. More details will be coming to hand, but there's a lot going on. So be sure to stay tuned for that. That starts on the 16th of October. So let me just check my calendar here. Oh, it actually starts next week. There you go. I don't think there'll be any changes to this show, but look, I'm sure we'll find out. I will let you know probably, well, I won't be able to let you know ahead of time, but we'll find out together, I suppose. I've got a very interesting mixed bag, mostly jazz, a little bit of spring cleaning out of my metaphorical closet. Just sort of more, and this is sort of more, you know, instead of playing, you know, lots of house like I did last week, I thought I'd sort of go back to my roots a little bit and play stuff that's more relaxing and a bit softer and just generally sort of, cute and suitable to send to your significant other if you're, you know, if you're missing them or whatever else. And, you know, we also might have a bit of a, you know, also I am going to start the show with something a little bit upbeat. Her name is Sharon Brown, and she specializes in love, but that's all I'm going to say for the minute. We'll be hearing from Cool and the Gang. We'll be hearing a bit of jazz fusion. Windy City is returning, although I'm not sure if they're the same Windy City, but I'll double check. Some 2000s jazz from a very obscure artist. So obscure it wasn't even released on a label. God knows how it came out. But I think we'll just get the ball rolling, like I said, with Sharon Brown. This is kind of I'm very much into my post-disco. And that's kind of the point of this first, you know, these first couple songs. As I'm sure you're aware, it's sort of, you know, post-house party kind of vibes. And that's the vibe I'm trying to give here, at least at this portion of the show. So here it is. I may as well get started. This is Sharon Brown with I Specialize in Love. And I might give you some more details of her when I come back. But Sharon Brown, I Specialize in Love here on Love Saves the Day. Getting us started on 2SER 107.3. Let's get stuck in, shall we? You can tell it's early 80s with the bongos and everything else. Peace. I'll be back soon.

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1: And yeah, that

0: from the UK, which is insane to me. But apparently that's a brand new copy. But it's quite hard. I imagine it's quite hard to find. And yeah, it's sort of a photo of a differential. Weirdly enough, differential gears. So it's a pretty iconic cover. Yeah, we also heard from the Deeper Band, which I struggled to remember why I found, why I picked this song. This is me cleaning out my closet. And that, yeah, that actually, that is where Classics got the sample for their song Holding On, which is going quite a ways back itself, having come out in about 2012, 2013. But that's where they got the sample from. That one was called by a band called the Deeper Band, and that was called Escape. But that was the only thing they put out. That's PIR0853 on Patterson International Records there. And we started the show with a woman who specializes in love. Her name is Sharon Brown. And it was her track, I Specialize in Love, from the 12-inch of the same name. That one is PRO7006, and that's on Profile Records. And yeah, I don't specialize in love. I just... I'm just a peddler of a soundtrack of love, maybe. Fingers crossed. We'll see. We'll see how I feel. Just a quick message about Radiothon. I forgot to play earlier, but here it is anyway. I'll be back in a second with what's coming up. But yeah, this is what to expect from Radiothon. I'll be back in a second. I just want
1: to celebrate. 2SER Radiothon kicks off this October, and we're asking you to participate, celebrate, and donate.
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4: Yeah, baby, let's party.
0: Indeed. And yeah, it's always good fun. You might hear me on the phones for other shows and also on this show. I'll see if I can get some people to help me out as well. Anyway, I did say I'd be continuing on with the music, which, you know, does make sense being a music show. And I found this little gem earlier today by an obscure group called Pam Todd and the Love Exchange. And this song is Can't Hold This Feeling. Let me see what you think. 0468 44 1073 is the text line number. And you are here listening to Love Saves the Day here on 2SER. Let's get stuck back into the music, shall we? Pretty disco-y, if you ask me. But that's not a bad thing. I'll be back.

0: My name is Andre. I've presented music programs here on 2SCR since 1988. As long as I can remember, a big part of my enjoyment of music is sharing the music that I love. In an age when media is trying to sell us something, underestimate us, or extract something from us, 2SCR has always been about sharing, whether it's music, perspectives, or news that you won't hear anywhere else. And that's why I love 2SCR.
1: Couldn't have said it better myself. Thank you, Andre. He hosts the Hands of Time, I'm pretty sure, here on 2SCR, which is a staple of this station and is well worth listening to. Yeah, that little track there was Coolin' the Gang, if you can believe it. That was You Don't Have to Change from Light of Worlds, which also includes Summer Madness. But that one is a bit of a deeper cut, I think. I think we'll just continue on. This is sort of the more jazzy, sort of relaxed, I guess introspective, for want of a better word, portion of the show. I did mention I'd play some Windy City, and here it is. This is called If by Chance, and you're here on Love Saves the Day. I'll be back shortly-ish. We'll see. If I have to do some repeats, so be it. But we'll see.

0: You're relaxing with Max on Love Saves the Day.
1: And that was Pont d'Art by Saint-Germain. I thought I'd throw that in there. It's sort of been hanging around in my in the back of my metaphorical closet. The cleaning out of my metaphorical closet seems to be going quite well. I've got two more songs to get you over to the end of the day. I feel like I got to play this one. This one's this album that it's from. It's called A Taste of Paradise is the album. It's a song called Island Rain by a guitarist named Yuji Toriyama. Yes, his name is literally Bird Island, a Bird Mountain. If I'm being literal, I think that's how I would translate it, I guess. The characters would be different, I think. I'm not really sure about that. However, this is fantastic, and it's sort of, you know, Pat Metheny and many more of those sort of, you know, Western musicians, but sort of brought together so many things that they do in Japan. Just, you know, it's the same thing that we have in the West, but just improved a little bit. And I think it's very much the case with this. So here it is. This song is called Island Rain, here with Yuji Toriyama, here on Love Saves the Day. I've only got about 10 minutes left, and if I don't hear from you, before I go, sorry about that. Before I get to Yuji, however, I think it should be, you should hear more, a little bit more about Radiothon. So let's have a look at that real quick.
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1: So yeah, that's one of the prizes this year for Radiothon. You get to host a show here on 2SER. So you have until next Friday to do that. But look, as I said, here is Yuji Toriyama. This is called Island Rain. And it's from his LP called Taste of Paradise. Fantastic record if you can find it. But here it is. This is Island Rain, one of my favourite songs on this record. But taking us in to the end of the show here on Love Saves the Day. So let's get stuck in. Pretty mystical sounding, I think. But in a good way. I'll see you soon.

And yeah, that was Island Rain by Yuji Toriyama. Again, quite mystical sounding and very, very lovely. But I'm going to leave you with this. Also quite lovely. It's a bit of jazz. This is Nocturnal Drive by a guy named James P.J. Spraggins. And there's no information on him anywhere. Discogs has the record as a listing, but there's no catalog number, nothing. It seems like he just released it himself. But here it is anyway. It's called Nocturnal Drive. It's quite lovely. I think I'll leave you with this. And hopefully I'll see you guys next week here on Love Saves the Day. And here it is. Nocturnal Drive playing us out for the week. I hope you have a lovely weekend. Try and stay cool. It's supposed to be quite warm. But try and stay cool, and I'll see you next week here on Love Saves the Day. You're on 2SER. Peace out. Have a good night. Have a lovely weekend.

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Hi, I'm Bruce Williams. With a team of volunteers, I've hosted 2SER's Bob Dylan Birthday Marathon every year since 1985. I love 2SER because it's ahead of the game in music and politics, but also respects the past with other great shows like Dirt Music and Phantom Dancer. Most of all, I love 2SER for shows like Final Draft, the longest-running books and writing program on Sydney's airwaves. Stay strong, 2SER.

Hey, it's Toby Martin here. I'm a musician and songwriter. I play in the band Youth Group. I also teach music at the Conservatorium of Music in Sydney. I love 2SER. 2SER, I think, played the first ever Youth Group recordings, which was a live broadcast back in late in the last century, and they've been supporting us and local music ever since. They are so vitally important for the scene, and I always tune and listen to find out what is going on in my community.

Hi, this is Eleanor from the Friday Daily. I've loved 2SER since the mid-80s. The music was great and my friends volunteered. What's kept me listening all these years is the diversity, with shows you just won't hear anywhere else. And after volunteering for the past 4.5 years, 2SER has become more than just a station to me. It's a community I'm truly a part of.

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0: Hey, Lucky Little from Self here, and I'm tuning in to give all of my love to 2SER. I'm an artist who performs in a Gold Coast rock band, and I love 2SER because they've always supported us. 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

Hello, I'm Lachlan Acourt, host of Sydney Tonight on 2SER, and I love 2SER because of all the people. There are so many people at this station who are doing so many incredible things that they just wouldn't be able to do without 2SER existing.

The car's on fire, and there's no driver at the wheel. And the sewers are all muddied with 1,000 lonely suicides. And a dark wind blows. The government is corrupt. And we're on so many drugs with the radio on and the curtains drawn. We're trapped in the belly of this horrible machine. And the machine is bleeding to death. The sun has fallen down. And the billboards are all leering. And the flags are all dead at the top of their poles. It went like this. The buildings toppled in on themselves. Mothers clutching babies picked through the rubble and pulled out.

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0: 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I'm Greg Poppleton. The Phantom Dancer is heard across Australia over CRN, the Community Radio Network, and produced in the studios of 2SER in Sydney. 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

0: Thank you, men. Hello, everybody. This is Shep Fields checking in on the victory parade of Spotlight Bands. Our base of Spotlight operations is the Army Air Force's School of Applied Tactics here at Orlando, Florida.
1: It's the victory parade of Spotlight Bands. It's Shep Fields entertaining the men of the Army Air Force's School of Applied Tactics at Orlando, Florida. It's... Don't get around much anymore.

The men here at the Army Air Force School of Applied Tactics are here in Orlando, Florida, for anything but a vacation. They're just about the hardest working bunch of fighting sons of freedom you've ever seen. But the Victory Parade of Spotlight Bands has landed here to deliver its bit of recreation with Shep Fields playing one of the new hits of the season, In My Arms.

Army Air Forces School of Applied Tactics here at Orlando, Florida tonight, with the spotlight shining music and sending around the reminder that Applied Tactics in the Department of Refreshment is a frosty bottle of Coca-Cola. Here and everywhere, the spotlight beams Global High sign today, wherever friendly-minded people live and work, and wherever ice-cold Coca-Cola is offered. For there's no more genial welcome word anywhere than the bright and cheerful invitation to have a Coke. Nothing refreshes like a Coke. With a unanimous vote of approval from our audience of fighting soldier men, Chef Field swings the spotlight on the glamour department. Here's Meredith Blake to sing Let's Get Lost.

Here at Orlando, Uncle Sam's Flying Sons of Freedom are learning, among other things, all there is to know about the four winds. But here, Shep Fields teaches them all there is to know about the 14 woodwinds in his orchestra, with his glamorous new arrangement of All or Nothing at All.

0: Thank you, gentlemen. Thank you. Thank you very much. And now, just about this point, comes time for Sheffield's famous musical signature, signed right here in the good old Coca-Cola guest register.
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0: It's been night number 261 for the Victory Parade of Spotlight Bands, and we've marched 345,695 Spotlight miles. And remember, whoever you are, whatever you do, wherever you may be, when you think of refreshment, think of Coca-Cola. For ice cold Coca-Cola makes any pause the pause that refreshes.

0: Jubilee, brought to you by the Special Service Division of the War Department and featuring Louis Armstrong and his orchestra, Teresa Harris, Sonny Woods, Red Callender, and your master of ceremonies, Ernie Whitman.
1: Thank you, thank you. The Jubilee Express is pulling into your station, men, and we'll leave from here for music, fun, song, laughter, and all points south. And just look who's running the train tonight. Louis Armstrong's the engineer. So toot your whistle, Louis. Toot your whistle. What kind of a train whistle? What kind of train whistle is that, Pop?
2: Sorry, boss. I got too much zoot in my toot.
1: And now, Teresa Harris.
3: All set, Mr. Conductor.
1: Sonny Woods.
4: Here's my ticket. Punch me.
1: Red Callender, are you aboard?
5: It is my fiddle.
1: Well, looks like our crew is all set, and the Jubilee Express can start rolling now. As a conductor in charge, I'm giving every one of you fighting men a free ticket. So hop on, fellas. The first stop is Ain't Misbehaving. 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

0: talk with by myself. 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
1: Good, Bobby.

0: Yes, indeed. 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A very nice ride. Good engineering, Lewis. Good engineering.
1: Thank you, Ernie Whitman. And look who's approaching the microphone now. Teresa Harris. How about that? 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

0: a caddy, and I might meow for anybody, but I'm saving my purrs for you. Just tell me that you love me.
1: Oh, what for, honey? You know I really do.
0: Oh, ain't that just like a man?
2: Thank you, Teresa Harris, and thank you, Louis Armstrong. Anyone who missed a train tonight really missed something. Now, where do we stop next up the line, Louis?
1: Honey, we would like to dedicate this next number coming up.

0: 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For you men up there building the great Alkin Highway, we play the Peanut Vendor.
1: Yes. 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
0: And it's all Marie.
1: Say, that Spanish is all right too, but Pop, let's get back to Harlem. 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

0: solid, Jack, solid. Well, it's just about time for the old train to come puffing up to the last station on this trip. It's been a swell journey, fellas. The whole crew, Sonny Woods, Red Callender, Teresa Harris, Louis Armstrong, and all the boys are anxious to frisk their whiskers for you soon again.
1: We wish we could have dug you a little longer and a little deeper. But so long for now, fellas.
2: I enjoyed being with you, fellas. Goodbye for now.
3: Best wishes, fellas. Hope to be hitting the strings for you soon.
4: That goes for me, too. So long, fellas.
0: Well, we'll be back soon with another big trip on the Jubilee Express. Meantime, this is Ernie Whitman, rasping his throat for all of us. Plant you now and dig you later. So long and good luck.
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6: 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Louis Armstrong on Jubilee from 1943. Next up, your Phantom Dancer feature artist, Tiny Bradshaw. He's a jazz and rhythm and blues band leader, composer, singer, pianist, and drummer. And his song from 1951, The Train Kept A-Rollin', was the very first song that Led Zeppelin ever rehearsed. Coming up next on The Phantom Dancer.

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0: 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I'm Greg Poppleton. Till next week, goodbye. The Phantom Dancer is produced in the studios of 2SER in Sydney, heard across Australia over CRN, the Community Radio Network.
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1: Lazzon. 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
1: And as it's just gone past 5 o'clock, and that's Alan Caswell singing our theme song, it is time for All Kinds of Country. Starting off your weekend with good country music. And the best part is we get the stars out of bed. And it's going to be really interesting this morning because now we're in daylight saving time and we're going across different time zones right across the country. As you would be well aware, if you're in Queensland, it's an hour earlier and just going through those different ones along the way. So now we're in Australian Eastern Daylight Time, which is 5 to 7 in New South Wales, Victoria and Tassie, between 4 a.m. to 6 a.m. Australian Eastern Standard Time in Queensland. 4:30 to 6:30 Australian Central Daylight Time, which is in South Australia. 2 a.m. to 4 a.m. in Australian W, which is Australian Western Standard Time. And in the Territory, it's Australian Central Standard Time in NT. One of our guests this morning would normally be over in New Zealand, where it's 2 hours ahead. For them, but she's in Victoria, referring to the talented Karen Fields, amazing singer-songwriter. And it was really funny. She reached out to me via email and said, Barbara, can you all right? I went, my golly gosh, there's a name I haven't heard of in ages. But I'd just been finishing watching the TV series Brokenwood Mysteries, and I've got to say congratulations to them because until recently it was all Kiwi music, but they now have other bits and pieces in there as well. But one of the tracks they went and featured, pardon me, was one of the train songs that Karen does. But we're going to look at some of her new music that she's got out. Speaking about new music, Miss Fanny Lumsden is in town and is performing tomorrow at the Sydney Opera House. Her new album, which is doing really well, called Traditions, is, as I said, out. The title cut is a single, which we're going to start off the show with this morning. pardon me. And she is performing, if you're not doing anything, tomorrow night. Her next scheduled performance is Sunday the 11th of 2026, and that is, as I said, starting off the show, and she'll be doing shows around the place, so you can keep an eye out and an ear out for her. We were meant to do something, but the weeks are just going bang, bang, bang, bang, bang. It's just already, like, into the second week in October, and I'm going, Where is this happening? It's just all too soon. Anyway, the 31st, or maybe I jumped ahead. We were looking at October to have a chat. But the album, as I said, is coming out, called Traditions. 31st of the 10th, she's doing the home tour, the home show at Tooma in New South Wales, up in the mountains there. Then she heads down to Geelong, into Victoria, then up to Queensland, and I thought there was something here in Sydney. I'm confusing myself now. But anyway, we'll go back and I'll go and have a quick sticky beak at emails. But in the meantime, though, here's a bit of fun to start us off with Traditions.

0: something in the back of your head.
1: I knew she was performing.
0: And I was right. It's not her show. She's doing support for Kate Sobrano at the Sydney Opera House. So you can pop along and see her there from that perspective of it. Let's keep the music flowing, though. 11 minutes after the hour of five. This is the Bushwhackers and their brand new one that they feature with Tommy Emmanuel. Then we'll take a closer look at what happened on this day. And then our first guest this morning, James Keith, who's kindly decided to jump up and say g'day to us this morning.

said the latest one from the Bushwhackers called Stringy Bark. That's Tommy Emmanuel picking away in there as well. Now that I've got my breathing breath back on again at 5:14 and a half this morning. Good morning, all kinds of country. Time to have a sicky beak at what happened on this day in country music. Today being the 10th of the 10th. We're in 2026, but if we go back a couple of them. Isn't it funny, Cassie? Good morning. Mentioning New Zealand, because we've got Karen Fells on a little bit later on. And the late New Zealand musician Bill Kate from the popular duo Bill and Boyd celebrated his birthday on October 10. He was born back in 1940, and we sadly lost him in November 29, 2020. I suppose their most popular track that most people would know would be Santa Never Made It in Darwin, but they had Put Another Log on the Fire, I'll Be Your Baby Tonight, a whole stack of them along the way. I remember that Jimmy Littles, who's now passed, and so is his sister Betty, but she used to do a great parody of Put Another Log on the Fire. Can't remember now, but she did a great version of it. But let's pop across to America, because another one that celebrates birthday on this day, we've sadly lost him as well. Born on 1946, was US folk and country singer John Prine. He released his debut album back in 1971 and put out, if not 19 or more albums along the way. I'll never forget, he performed at Now What Is Gone, was the old Balmain RSL Club. And I'm telling you now, it was a who's who from Ray Martin, Anne Kirkpatrick, Slim Dusty. There was a whole stack of people there backstage. And he was such down-to-earth, nice bloke to go along with it. But as I said, while wider mainstream success eluded him for years, he earned a sizable following, including some of the 20th century's greatest songwriters. Bob Dylan said in 2009, "Prine stuff is pure music." Midwestern mind trips to the ninth degree. He also wrote beautiful songs, amazing songs. We sadly lost him due to complications from COVID-19 in 2020. He died at the age of 73 on April 7. Another one celebrating a birthday today, born on this big day for songwriters and performers. From the American side of things, 1957, Tony Arata, singer-songwriter. His songs have been recorded by Garth Brooks, The Dance, Patti Loveless, Trisha Yearwood, Jim Glasser, Reba McEntire, Hal Ketchum, Oak Ridge Boys, Randy Travis and Emmy Lou Harris, just to name a few. Amazing, amazing writer, performer too. In 1958, a year later, in Seminole, Texas, was Tanya Tucker, who's had a big resurgence lately. Female country artist, of course, who had her first big hit with Delta Dawn in 1972 at the age of 13, and hit songs such as 1973's What's Your Mama's Name, Blood Red and Going Down, 1975's Lizzie and the Rain Man, in 1988, Strong Enough to Bend. Tanya also starred in her own reality show called Tuckerville on the Learning Channel in 2005. It ran for two seasons for a total of 18 episodes. Of course, her rendition of Delta Dawn was a humdinger as well. As I said, first big hit when she was all of 13. And then in 1970, Merle Haggard was at number one on the country charts with The Fight Inside of Me. The title cut from his, like the song Okie from Muskogee, became a success and gave Merle a big number one hit from there. But as I said, let's go and pick up Cal Smith. We lost Cal Smith on this day back in 2013, aged 81. Best known for his big hit. Remember Country Bumpkin? She said, "Hello, Country Bumpkin." 1974, which received Song of the Year for both the Academy of Country Music and the CMA Country Music as well. All right, let's go and find John Prine and find one of his big hits. Look, he's got so many of them.
But you'd have to go, you'd have to do one of these ones, surely. This is late John Prine and Iris DeMent. I love this.

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She likes ketchup on her scrambled eggs. Swears like a sailor when she shaves her legs. She takes a licking and keeps on ticking. I'm never

0: in spite of ourselves.
1: Oh, yeah. The late John Prine, as I said, amazing singer-songwriter. If you haven't heard of his stuff, like me, back many moons ago now, I got dragged along. And I tell you, became an instant fan. All right, I tell you, we're moving our way through the hour. It's 5:22 this morning. Look, if you're in the kitchen, can you whack on the kettle this morning? Mind you, I think this bloke, now next first guest this morning, has already gone and done that because I've charmed him out of his bed. He's our first cab off the rank. I was going to try and charm Christy Cox out of her bed this morning. Well, actually, it's a Friday afternoon, but they've had a tornado warning. So James kindly has jumped in and said to say g'day. I haven't caught up with you in ages. James, good morning.
2: Hello, good morning, Barbara. How are you?
1: I'm fine. Now, you've had a couple of singles since we've last spoken, but it also ties in with the new album that came out yesterday, which came out, which was called I Call It Magic When I'm With You. And as I said, it's got 14 songs on it, and it's a follow-up to your Aria Country album, Life Is Good Today, which was what? Crikey, that's 2 years ago now, isn't it?
2: Yeah, 2 years ago, yeah. Wow, it goes quick, doesn't it?
1: Where's that time gone?
2: I know.
1: But tell me about this new album. As I said, 14 songs. And again, you know, This Life and Cruel Game are featured on there. But as I said, it's a good eclectic mix of songs.
2: Yeah. It's
1: My tea hasn't kicked in yet.
2: No, that's all right. Mine either, but not all good. Basically, I started writing about my last 2 years of my life. You know, I'm dating a girl from Switzerland, 16,000 kilometres away, And I've just kind of put a collection of songs together, basically of my last two years. And what's really cool about this album is this album really tells a story. It's 14 collective songs that really intertwine about a story. So rather than just being 14 songs put together, you know, there's words and lyrics that kind of intertwine themselves all the way through the album, you know, and they tell about. It's an album about love and about distance and about the doubters and about the adversity and you've got to come across and also travel and fun things. And so it really tells a story about, you know, my last 2 years of my life. And even though it's my life, like anyone can relate to this being in a relationship, you know. So it's such a creative collection of works. I'm super proud of this one.
1: But it also, as you said, I suppose being a songwriter, you can reflect how you're feeling. And as you said, the doubters that come along, you know, and say to you that, you know, whether can you sing, can you perform, can you have a long distance relationship?

0: what I've learned in life, I'm a little bit older. I've had my three kids and I've got a business as well, and I've got lots of things going on. But I just find just writing music is just such a it's a passion of mine. I actually love creating music and then being able to then play it, release songs, and then let people hear it. It's just an amazing. It's an amazing art form to be a part of, I love it, and I really love this album because it really tells a story. I grew up in the album era where you used to listen to an album front to back, and it would tell a story, and you literally listen to the whole thing. And I've written an album exactly like that because they're just not around these days anymore.
1: It's funny you say that because it's not, but then again. It's a double-edged sword, really, isn't it? Because as you said, people used to listen to an album, look at the album cover, look at the artwork, and I used to be the nosy Parker and look at the notes at the back because when you're interviewing someone like yourself, you've gone and said, I've got to thank my girl over, overseas for supporting me, and I can go, tell us about the girl. But now you don't have that. You've just got the download, and it makes things difficult along the way from that perspective of it. So we're talking to James Keith this morning about his brand new album that just came out yesterday. Performance-wise, that's the next thing, isn't it? It's getting out there and showcasing this stuff along the way. And we've talked about this before. You're heading out to Orange next month to Mortimer Wines, where, of course, you've got that connection with the Mortimer family, and it's a connection in there. But before we get there, though, at Club Windang, which is next weekend, the 17th of October, you're there, and then you've got Tun Curry. Are you, that's next year, are you heading up to Tamworth?
0: I am heading to Tamworth as well, yes. Looking forward to it. I missed it this year, so I'll have a schedule sort of coming out in the next month or so. But yeah, look, love Tamworth. I actually went live on my YouTube channel last night to do a soft album launch. I've got another gig in Orange coming up. It's exciting. I've got lots of gigs sort of coming up to play these new songs and to showcase these new songs. And yeah, that's one thing is writing in your bedroom, but then when you get a chance to release them and then go out and play them on the stage, it's just such a good, it's an amazing feeling.
1: It's interesting too that you go and mention that you did a soft launch online, because that's another avenue now that people are doing, you know what I mean? Because if you can't get to a venue, which sadly, venues aren't, thick and dusty like they used to be, as you've mentioned. Yeah. As you know, when we were growing up, there was a gig every night of the week, and you know what I mean?
0: Exactly.
1: And all the pubs around this area, all that inner west area for me, I used to be able to go and see country music. And now it's like, yes, it's the same, but it's not the same. It's a different game altogether again. We're talking to James Keith about his new album. James, as I said, we've talked about being online and all the rest of it. Yep. Where do we find you on the socials, and how do we get the new album, and will it be available, from...
0: Like hard copy?
1: Hard copy?
0: So it will be available hard copy. Basically, my socials is James Keith Music. I've also got a good YouTube channel as well, which is James Keith AU. I'm pretty present online. I've got lots of material coming out. We filmed last night, which was amazing too. So I'm gonna have lots of content. And you can find my music anywhere, really. And if you do get a chance to come and watch us online or come to a show, that's kind of where we're in our element. We just love performing, and I've got a really amazing 4-piece band, and we're really coming tight together. And so there's lots of exciting things planned. So come and watch us at James Keith Music.
1: All right. Now, music-wise, what did you want me to finish off with? Because there's such good... I mean, I know life is good today.
0: Yeah, but it's nice and early in the morning. I reckon you play 16,000. If you got it there.
1: And this is about that long-distance romance.
0: Well, this is a song my girlfriend actually wrote for me in German, and then she translated it to English, and then I put my spin on it. And we kind of infused her Afro beats with my country kind of acoustic kind of roots, and the song was too good not to have her on it. So this is actually a duet of me and Coco on there.
1: Oh wow, that's great stuff. I'll show you what German I know. Sprechen der Deutsch, nein.
0: You can speak German.
1: I know enough to say Sprechen der Deutsch, nein. And then I can say Dunkoff, ja.
0: well, guten Tag. Dankeschön. Thank you very much.
1: All right, take care and auf Wiedersehen, okay?
0: it's in a vision, yeah.
1: All right, that's James Keith joining us this morning. This is he, and as I said, his gorgeous girl, Coco, performing.

together, and has said this is from the new album. Out yesterday. 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

16,000 reasons why it works. And it's like that many miles away because she's over the other side of the world. All right, that was James Keith joining us live this morning. And I call it Magic When I'm With You, the album that came out yesterday. You can find it there. All right, speaking about new music coming out, a quick sticky beak. We've looked at what happened on this day. Let's have a quick sticky beak of some of the new releases that came out yesterday. And there was a few of them that snuck out along the way. You can go to the CMAA's Facebook page or socials, and you can see the whole list there. But Dear Tommy released Buffalo. Belinda Brooks released One Tree Plain. Josie, who we've got in the next hour, has got 10-4. Katie Jane's another one I want to catch up with. Her new one is called Beer and Broken. Ryan Martin has gone and released Happy. And then Nothing Can Compare You Me For Losing You is from Andrew McSweeney and The Wishing Horse. I'll call it Magic When I'm With You, the album James Keith we just spoke about. Painesville Seafoods from Possum. Victoria Crosby, oh, she's got a new one out called The Nightclub Singer. Dingo, of course, part of Casey Chambers' life and also a musician, talented musician in his own right. We've spoken to him before. The album's finally out, Nightwire, for him. Rach Louise has gone and released Gone Too Soon. And then what have I got? Just the page just jumped on me when I didn't want it to jump. And then Amberlee Mary Ellen has gone and released Green Eyes. Joe Page has gone and released Keep On Keeping On. Dennis Camino has gone and released Dancing on a Fault Line. Misty Harlow has got an EP called Midnight Serenade. Riverina, the Little Riverina Band, has gone and released 14 Years. Tori Forsyth, here's the one I've got to chase up, as well is Self Preservation. Dingo Music has gone and released the single off the album called Bleed It Dry. I Want You Back is from Michelle Murrell. Darktown River, Into the Dark, and the Bushwhackers, which we featured a little bit earlier on. Great little instrumental featuring Tommy Emmanuel called Stringy Bark. All right, that's some of the new releases that came out along the way. One we're going to try and talk to next week, because she's busy jumping around this weekend, is one with Max Jackson. FGL, Florida Georgia Line, Me and You.

0: Max Jackson and her new one. Speaking about Max, we're going to try and get her this morning, but she's left. Talk about jumping around. A lot of these entertainers, I've got to say a big thank you always to all of them for jumping in and jumping on. And we're lucky sometimes it works in well. But this morning, no. Max Jackson performed at the Savannah in the Round. Like we talked to Dan Davidson last week. He's up there this weekend as well. Is jumping on a plane and heading down to the Strumming Bird down at Ballarat, which is on today. And then next week she'll be at the Strumming Bird in Newcastle, and we're going to try and get her on around about the 6:30 mark next week on the show. And then on the 18th, she'll be then going to the Strumming Bird on the Sunshine Coast, and then the 24th of October she's down at Horsham at the Reg Fest. She's busy, busy, busy, busy. And that's just some of the stuff that she's up to, including that new song from there. Right now, speaking about new songs, it's not new, but there's a new video clip to go with it. It's part of Amber Lawrence's great new little album, and it features her and William Alexander. I love this. I've got a hankering.
1: And now, here's Amber Lawrence. She's got a hankering for a love song.

0: I just love that. There's a video clip to go along with it. Came out yesterday, and instead it's part of Amber Lawrence's new album. And do yourself a favour, you haven't got the album yet, go and add it to your collection. And it said all about being a suburban cowgirl. And I said one of the ones, and it said, for me, that's going to be in the top five. It's got to be in the top five. I just love it. Love it, love it, love it. Speaking about loving country music and along the way, our next guest this morning, as I said, has got a unique role. But before I go and chat to Cheryl Brown up there in country music capital, as they say in the business, if I pause that for a minute and then with the joy of modern technology, I put this up here and then go and unclick that and then play this here. We'll take at least.
1: When I introduced you, I noticed, and then I checked with the crew, you did not stand in that circle at all since you've been here until you were introduced. That is amazing to me.
2: I pay respects everywhere I go. Nothing's given to you as willy-nilly. And when I played the Ryman the first time, I realized I'd been riding horses in my...
3: Hey, this is Aaron.
2: Thank you very much. I appreciate it.
1: That was great. When...
0: That was Wade Forster, and I buggered it up. But Cheryl Brown, good morning. And as I said, thank you very much for joining us this morning. But as I said, it must be wonderful to hear the success that he's been going through, and that is Wade Forster.
4: Oh, absolutely. It's so wonderful, Barb. I mean, and I think the whole industry always gets behind these.
0: You're dropping in and out, so you're moving. So stop moving.
4: Oh, I'm not moving. I'm lying still in my bed.
0: Okay. All right.
4: I think everyone gets behind these artists who are doing so well. Well, I know I certainly feel very proud of them all, and I know you would, and a lot of your listeners would. I was speaking to Wade when he got off the plane back in Australia this week, and he's just so happy with everything that's going on. His performance at the Grand Ole Opry was something very special, and he did not take it lightly at all. He, you know, even though he's only a very new artist in the scene, he was super proud, and I think you may have seen that video, and it was wonderful to see, that's for sure.
0: It certainly was, and it was interesting too, because in that same week, Ashley McBride, who's been announced to come out here for CMC next year, surprised James Johnson, who was all, I mean, like the Australians are taking over the Grand Ole Opry.
4: I know.
0: But James Johnson, she went and invited him back to perform, you know, in his own right.
4: That's exactly right. It was a wonderful moment for James, and it'll be great to see him do his. I can't wait. Always wonder what those song selections are going to be, you know, what they're going to perform in front of all those people and in that very special moment. So it'll be great to see what James does as well.
0: All right, as I said, we're talking to Cheryl Brown this morning regarding a few things. One, as I said, the hat that you wear with Star Maker has been a wonderful. We've got Josie on the show a little later on. She was one of the top 10 this year. But and from your perspective as well as mine, we talked about this last week off air more than on air. But last week saw the anniversary of the first Star Maker handed out, and it went to the only band that's ever been given it, which is Grand Junction.
4: Yes, well, thank you for reminding me that last week. How extraordinary, all those years. I can't believe it. Well, I can believe it. You can believe it. Thinking of Grand Junction in that moment, in fact, I'm sure you go back to that. No, I still see them winning that. Well, we're so old, aren't we, Barbara?
0: Yeah, but a good old. Come on, it's a good old. Yeah. Not a bad old. It's a good old. We've been lucky enough. We've been lucky enough. It's like, you know, those things you see on the socials. You know, what were you doing in the 80s and the 90s? Well, what I was doing was following country music. I was the odd one out, the square one. You had a bit of a head start because you're up there in Tamworth. But you know, seeing how country music has gone, you know what I mean, and now looking at Capital News, and it's the end of an era, but it's the beginning of an era and transition for where Tamworth Country Music Capital News is going from this month on.
4: Well, that's right. And well, thinking about Star Maker and the start of it in 1979, and it began in the October long weekend, then it was moved to the January to be part of the festival. we try and continue to move with the times, the changing music, the different artists who come on board. You know, then there's different varieties of country, aren't there? So often, yes, and through the years, there were periods where people would say, oh, it's a girl's turn this year or it's a boy's turn this year. We've tried to squash that a bit, not intentionally. It's just happened that way. We had a year a few years ago where there were 9 girls and 1 fellow in the final. So that was an interesting one in itself. These things stand out in people's minds. And that first one, as you said, there were like 169 entries and there were 30 finalists. It went all day and then there were 10 in the night. So it was pretty special in those days because there weren't a lot of other events on. So it was the main event, one of the main events that was on. And
0: it's interesting too, sorry to interrupt, it was the fans that used to, you know, make, like you had your own judging panel, you know, the late Colin Munro and a couple of others in there as well.
4: But yeah, Denise Morrison.
0: But it was interesting looking at the fans who would, you know, have their own little notepads and then, you know,
4: they did.
0: At halftime they would come out and then when you finally turned around and got the winner, you know, you'd have people turning around, no, you've got the wrong one. You should have gone and got this one.
4: And
0: they were very adamant, weren't they?
4: They were very true. And I guess it still happens today, but in a different way. It was always explained to me that in that audience, there's usually a third of the people have got 3 of the finalists, a third have got another 3, and a third have got another 3. So you're never going to quite, you know, please everybody. But sometimes everyone absolutely loves the winner, and that's really good. Then you know you've got a really good time.
0: But I remember seeing Keith Urban. I went and saw the late Terry Smith, to pick up my media pass, and it was in the town hall, and Keith was rehearsing. And, Terry looked at me and said, what do you think? And I went, there's your winner. There's no ifs, buts or whatnots, you know. And then
4: exactly.
0: There were times that, you know, you looked at it and you went, there's your winner. And then sometimes, you know, the likes of Troy Cassidaly or Pete Dennehy were overlooked for somebody else, but they've gone on to make, you know, big marks on their own rights as well.
4: Absolutely. Look, we always, when we talk to the top 10, we actually have a bit like a Brady Bunch screen these days up on Zoom, and we talk to the whole lot of them at the same time, so they all get the same message from us, and we let them know that, you know, this is a great moment for you, it's your turn to shine, and despite who wins, it's still your trampoline into the scene. And that's why you see a lot of them do so very well straight after Star Maker. Some of them even do better than the winner. So, you know, sometimes the judges don't necessarily get it right, or they do get it right, but the winner decides it's not what they want.
0: Which is a shame, really. But, you know, look, as you said, others move on. And today's modern technology, you know, social media is a different ballgame, you know, together all again, you know what I mean, with the socials, with the new lot that are coming through, for example, you know, this year's top 10.
4: That's right.
0: That are using those socials a lot more than, you know, what I can even think of doing. Because I'm not sharp as tool, the sheds.
4: They have to do a lot these days to stay ahead of the pack.
0: Yes. All right, let's go back and look at Capital News. As I said, after more than 5 decades of delivering country music news, you've got the final printed edition ever, but that doesn't mean that the story finishes because it's going into digital mode now.
4: That's right.
0: And as I said, but digital, but the last version with, speaking about Wade Forster on the front cover, is there. But you've also got stories on Amber Lawrence, who we just played, Andrew Farris, that's not one I've got to chase up, and Casey Barnes, and then some of the front pages of over the years of some of the entertainers that made the front cover of Capital News.
4: Yes, and we had a couple of beautiful messages from Graham Connors and Troy Cassidaly, who both sent us in beautiful messages to put in the magazine. So I think the story's lovely. We've got a few of the different feature writers who've given us their take on what happened through the years. We could have done a whole magazine on the story of Capital News, but we managed to get in as many of the main people that, who were involved through the years, like Max Ellis, Jim Hines, Terry Hill, Kevin Knapp, Kate Nugent, Barry Harley, Jazza Smith, who was the first writer, Anna Rose, and some of the current writers. But there's even more than what we've got in there. And people who have contributed through the years, and Sam Woods, who has been our graphic designer. So, we're really proud. We've told everybody how proud we are. We are putting together the website. We're not sure exactly when that's going to happen because it's still being developed. But, we hope to be able to continue to bring people the news that we've always been proud of, and it'll just be on a more regular basis.
0: There you go. Talking to Cheryl Brown up there in Tamworth, Country Music Capital. That's also on the countdown now. The awards have now closed, and they're collaborating it all together. And then, of course, the Tamworth Country Music Festival, as I said, is in the countdown mode, but also the shows. And you can head to the Tamworth website and find the clicks and the links.
4: Yes.
0: To get to your favourite show along the way, and start clicking in now, because some of them sell out really quickly. But it also helps the entertainers and you know who's coming.
4: Well, that's right. So go to TCMF, that stands for Tamworth Country Music Festival, .com.au, and you go to the What's On page. And in fact, Barbara, Mac Geiger sold out in 5 days.
0: Wow.
4: He's the fastest selling artist at the Long Yard Hotel in the history of them selling tickets, and he's about to put on sale another ticketed show very soon. I heard a whisper, and there's still a few to be announced, and there'll be another media release come out on Tuesday letting people know of more ticket sales. So get along. It's looking good as always. So can't wait to see everybody back in Tamworth in January.
0: Max Geiger, another one that's made it to the stage of the Grand Ole Opry.
4: And unbelievable.
0: And then, of course, we've got the French family in there as well. So, as I tell you, look out, the Grand Ole Opry. It could be coming, the Australian Grand Ole Opry.
4: Absolutely.
0: All right. Okay. So on that note, look, thank you very much. Take care. Now you can either roll over or go and put the kettle on. It's up to you.
4: Good idea.
0: All right. Thanks, listen, Barb. Take care. Talk to you soon. Bye-bye. That's Cheryl Brown joining us live this morning. And as I said, talking to her about what's been going on from the Tamworth Country Music Festival, the last issue of the Tamworth Country Music Capital News, but you still can get it digitally, if I can get that word stuck out of my teeth this morning. The time is now 5:56, coming up to 5:57. Don't go anywhere. We've got a lot more to get through in the next hour, including travelling all over the place, different time zones, because Australia is now in different time zones. But you're on all kinds of country. The good news is if you miss us, because of the time zones, you can go across to 2scr.com and then have a quick sticky beak at some of the names that are featured there along the way, like all kinds of country. Go down the bottom of the page, and from there, as I said, you can find us all there for the last four episodes, including this morning. We talked about Wade Forster, but another one that's performing this weekend is the talented James Johnson, and here he is. Let's go. It's called Takes Me Back. You'd roll

0: All right. Yeah, take me back. Now, look, we just talked about Wade Forster being on the Grand Ole Opry. This is James Johnson and his introduction, courtesy of Ashley McBride. Now, let's see if I've got this right.
1: Officially invite you to come back here on this stage and stand in that circle for your Opry debut on November 19th.
0: And that is Ashley McBride welcoming James to the Grand Ole Opry. As I said, so we've had quite a few of our Aussies over that way lately making an impact on the Grand Ole Opry, which has been fantastic. All right, speaking about fantastic and making a mark over in Nashville as well, one part of a trio, talented trio, which is called Homegrown, is Caitlin has joined me on the telephone this morning. Caitlin, good morning. I'm fine. Let me just put you on the thing. I'm fine. And thank you very much for doing this because you're part of that lovely new Queensland crew.
2: I know. It's nice and early up here, that's for sure.
0: The joy of, you know, working in the music industry. And again, I've got to say a big thank you to not only you, but a lot of the entertainers that jump up and say good day and good morning along the way. But Homegrown Trio have been, as I said, backwards and forwards again to Nashville and back home here in Queensland. And it's been doing very well, including releasing a brand new single just recently.
2: Thank you. Yeah, we've been keeping busy. You know, we go back and forth a lot from here in the States as well, which has been a lot of fun. But yeah, we've just put a brand new single out. It's been a little minute since we've put some music out. So yeah, pretty excited to get something fresh out there for everyone to hear.
0: It's called Never Really Over. And it's an interesting song because sometimes things are never really over. You know, there's lingering feelings and the aftermath of a relationship along the way. And, you know, no matter how old you are, sometimes, you know, certain relationships leave that mark on your life and your heart. It whether it be good or bad, having a song like this helps you get through it.
2: Absolutely, and that's literally the exact reason why we wrote the song. It's been sitting in the bank for a little bit now. We actually wrote this back in 2021 when we first moved to Nashville. So we wrote it with Nathan Chapman, who's one of our producers, and Liz Rose, who, you know, is just such a legendary songwriter. She's written all the big hits for Taylor Swift and stuff. So, you know, getting to work with two incredible people like that, it was just such a, you know, pinch me moment for us. But we just love this song, and we wanted to keep the production pretty similar to how we wrote it. I think when we wrote it the day of, we kind of got like a really quick sort of piano vocal kind of demo done. And then when we jumped into the studio with Nathan, we were like, we want to keep that sort of emotion from the day and maybe just build it up a little bit, but just sort of keep that really authentic kind of feeling from the day we wrote it.
0: But you work so well together, you know, and probably it does help that you are siblings along the way. And we better mention, you know, the other ones along the way because, you know, fortunately for me, you're the one that usually draws the short straw.
2: I am the one. Somehow, but you know what? I love getting to chat with you, Barbara. So it's that's okay. I will, you know, I'll deal with the 5 a.m. wake up call.
0: That's okay. But as I said, it started off as a, you know, a trio of siblings, and it's just gone from strength to strength, isn't it? Really. And you've got the, you know, the new single "Never Really Over," "No Tears in the Summer," and it's all following the, you know, your Part One EP, and it just goes to show the strength that you've gone. And you're also nominated for Group or Duo of the Year at this year's Golden Guitar Awards. And as I said, it's just so good to see that the three of you are moving on successfully. And as we've just mentioned, not only here, but also over in Nashville, which is one of the big homes at the moment that is welcoming Australians left, right and centre.
2: Absolutely. And honestly, it's just, you know, it's so exciting to be a part of this sort of, you know, move for country music at the second. You know, obviously you just mentioned like Wade and James, and you've got Matt Geiger and stuff like that, who are really just like crushing it in the States at the moment. So to be in this like time right now of country music, it's pretty exciting.
0: Pardon me. Just took a mouthful of tea. Went down the wrong way. Performance-wise, where you jump in and save me here. Where are you performing next?
2: We are working on some shows for early next year. So it hasn't been announced yet, but we are working on like a little regional run of shows here in Australia. So yeah, sort of back end of the year is a little bit quieter, which is nice. We're taking some time to relax because we're, kicking things off next year and it's going to be a big one. So we're excited.
0: Have you got the Tamworth show sorted out yet?
2: We are coming down to Tamworth for a couple of like little surprise appearances. We aren't doing our own show this year though, but we will be down there. Sorry, we're very excited to
0: Not a
2: get back.
0: problem. Well, I got a funny feeling you could be up for nomination again along the way. I could be slightly biased though. I just think the harmonies work really well. So look, thank you
2: Oh,
0: very
2: thank you.
0: much. Thanks very much for doing this. We got there in the end, between your people and my people and you and I.
2: We got there.
0: We
2: We
0: got
2: sorted
0: there. We got
2: it
0: there. And again, thank you, a very big thank you for jumping out of bed an hour earlier.
2: That's
0: So roll over and go back to bed or put the kettle on. But just don't choke on the tea like I just went and did. So
2: No, I'll try not to.
0: All right,
2: Thank you
0: listen,
2: so much for having me.
0: Take care. Talk soon. Okay.
2: Thank you.
0: Bye.
2: Bye.
0: That is, as I said, the talented part of the trio. That's Caitlin that makes up Homegrown Trio. It's never really over. It's like us here. It's never really over. We keep on going through till 7 o'clock. This is their latest single. Take a listen. I love this.
3: Why's it gotta end like this? Thinking we could handle just one last kiss. We told each other good.

0: All right. There we go. I just found out something else as well. All right. So you're in All Kinds of Country this morning, and that was Homegrown and their brand new song that they've just gone and released. It's Never Really Over. It's just gone up to the 10 past six this morning, and catching up with Karen Fields and looking at her new music that she's gone and released, and finding out what she's been up to. And I'm looking at the panel because it's not where it's supposed to be. And she's down in Melbourne at the moment, not home in New Zealand. And so, Karen, good morning.
1: Thanks for having me.
0: Not a problem. Music-wise and singery and songwriter-wise, for those who don't know, let's do a bit of backtracking, because you're one of those unique singer-songwriters that's been doing this for a while and making a mark along the way.
1: Thank you very much. I've been releasing music for about 11 years.
0: And music-wise, as I said, you've been crossing the boundaries from both here and down in Melbourne, where we find you at the moment. But home is New Zealand. And again, as I've just gone and talked about some of our Aussies making an impact, world-wise, particularly from the New Zealand side of things, country music and New Zealand is picking up again, as well as the singer-songwriters like yourself, like Kaylee Bell, that are making an impact along the way for, as I said, I'm trying to get my tongue untied here, but as I said, making a mark in music.
1: Yeah, I mean, that's the plan, make a mark. New Zealand music is, I guess, country music. We're big fans of country music. You're right. I traverse across quite a few different, I guess, flavors of country and folk, and what we know as Americana or more originally alt country. I enjoy creating, so I keep doing it. And if it makes a mark along the way, then that's great.
0: There you go. Now, you just said to me that was an old email that I found of yours this week. And I didn't realise because, as I said, maybe because I was talking about you, I was looking up your music because it came up in the TV series Broken Wood Mysteries, that why the email popped out that I must have missed along the way.
1: We find things when we're meant to find them, aren't we, Barb?
0: Well, that's it. I mean, so you're over here, and it's, you know, it's 2 hours. You difference wise, but performance wise, do you get, as I said, come into Sydney at all, or is it mainly down in Victoria you spend time performing?
1: Oh, well, I've just been here working on my new record. So I've been in Melbourne. Just working on the new record. I was in New Zealand prior to that. Gathering my thoughts and inspiration, but I will be heading. I was in Sydney a few months ago with a wonderful duo called Stiff Gins, and we played a couple of shows in May. So I did fly up there for a little razzle dazzle earlier in the year. But I don't have anything firm in Sydney coming up. But I know that I'll be bringing this new record to you. That's a guarantee. I love traveling up to New South Wales wherever I am.
0: Well, that's the joy, though, and we've talked about this before, of the success, you know, of yourself and or the Kaylee Bell, whoever it may be, is because once upon a time, you know, you were stuck in New Zealand, so to speak, and I mean that nicely, and no one actually heard, or unless you're in New Zealand, heard of what you were doing. But now with the joys, and it's a double-edged sword of the socials, we get to see your music tramping further and farther afield.
1: I've not had a career without social media, so, you know, I don't think I've ever really been a creator in isolation for that. You know, for that reason. And it's a wonderful way, it's a wonderful tool to connect to the world and obviously create wonderful relationships within the industry, but also with fans. So, it means you can sort of be a creator anywhere.
0: All right. Now, music-wise, where are we up to? So you know what I mean? Can you start planning or start pre-ordering your new music yet?
1: I wish I could give you that, Barb. Early 2027, I'll be releasing the new music off the forthcoming record. which has just been one of the greatest joys of my life, creating this body of work. So I'm very excited about it. And yeah, I'm just, yeah, so thrilled that I even get the opportunity to make music. It's a real privilege.
0: All right, now how do we get to, so for example, I've got someone listening in this morning that wants to find your one of your singles, for argument's sake, Fork in the Road. Where are we going to get that for them?
1: Oh, that song, that particular body of work, the folk singer, that EP is only available via Bandcamp. So it's not on streaming services, but you can listen to it via Bandcamp. There's an option there to purchase it and support me as an artist directly. But you can just head to bandcamp.com.kieranfields or just chuck Kieran Fields Bandcamp into Google and it'll lead you the way and you'll find Fork in the Road there.
0: And that's what we need, because things like Bandcamp, and we've talked about this before with other entertainers, is that with them, for argument's sake, instead of doing it on, you know, Spotify, whatever the case may be, you're getting the money directly from this, and it's not going, you know, astray, so to speak.
1: Yeah, it's also like I release certain bodies of work specifically on Bandcamp, and you can find me on streaming, you can find me out there on all platforms, but there are very precious bodies of work such as The Folk Singer, which is a live EP, an acoustic EP, and the Tiny Saloon Concert, which is a live show we did at the Feather and Drum Hat Store. I put things like that on Bandcamp as a special connection to audiences who want to engage with me as an artist and are, you know, happy to, you know, maybe contribute. Or, as I say, you can listen to it on Bandcamp without contributing, but it's just that option there. So I don't put those bodies of work on streaming because I like to reward those that have invested back into my career and say, hey, this is just for you. So it's a very special connection that we have over there at Bandcamp, rather than just a money grab, I guess. Trying to cultivate something real and honest.
0: All right, we're talking to Kieran Fields this morning and looking at her new music coming out, and keep an eye on her socials. So we're looking at next year then, is that what we're talking about?
1: Yeah, that's right. I was hoping that I could release something this side of the year, but I'm just going to save it all up for 2027.
0: That's the way to go, as the old saying goes. All right, well, look, thank you very much for doing this morning. We got there in the end, as the old saying goes, and went round the circle. But as I mentioned, it was meant to be. And if you find, and we were just talking to you off air, if you find the Broken Wood Mysteries TV show, I've got to say congratulations to them, because they're revitalised, for me, a lot of the New Zealand country music that, you know, some of it slipped through the radar for me, but it's brought it back into my line, and yours is one of those. It was a song all about trains. When did that go? Can you remember when that was featured for you?
1: In Broken Wood Mysteries?
0: Yeah.
1: It's on the most recent series, so, yeah. So, but it's actually one of my oldest songs.
0: There you go. And it fitted in so well. It's fitted in so well with the storyline, as the old saying goes.
1: Yeah, I've heard a lot of, I've had a couple of songs. Mama from my record Water features on Broken Wood Mysteries. Your Heart of Gold, which is a duo song, features on Broken Wood Mysteries. But that particular song, Trains and Whistles, must have struck a chord, pun intended, because quite a few people have reached out and gone, it's just perfect for that particular moment in the show.
0: It was, I know of your music for ages ago, but the joy of being around the block once or twice. But as I said, it was just so nice to hear and see that, you know, coming through from that perspective of it. So, yeah. But look,
1: oh, thank you.
0: So thank you very much. And let's keep in touch now. We've got the link open again, and we go from there.
1: Thanks, Barb. Thanks for having me and all you do.
0: No problem. Take care. All right. That's
1: okay.
0: Karen
1: Cheers.
0: Fields joining us from Melbourne this morning. And this is She. The song, if I can get this to work for me along the way. What am I doing? I'm doing that. I'm stopping that. Stopping that there. Changing hats, changing styles. And then adding in this one, I'm hoping. There we go.

0: That's Karen Fields, and that's from a couple of years back. It's called The Folk Singer. Isn't it good? She's got a great voice. I love her storytelling. Love it, love it, love it. But it's funny because originally she sent that to me ages ago. But, you know, it was, as I said, you know, the algorithms, and I went looking for her song about the trains that was featured in The Broken Wood Mysteries, and that led the email coming up. And she said, no, Barbara, that was like last year. And I went, ah, oopsie. I'm a bit quick like that occasionally, because as you can imagine, I get a couple of the emails coming through left, right and centre. But this one was clever. Our next guest this morning, she reached out via text and said, Barbara, I've got a new song out. 10-4, Rubber Ducky. No, it wasn't that really. Josie, good morning up there in sunny Queensland.
1: Good morning, Barb. How are you going?
0: I'm fine. An hour early, like I just spoke to Homegrown before that, before I spoke to Karen, an hour early up that way for Caitlin as well. But same goes for you, and you've got new music out.
1: Indeed, which is so exciting. So exciting.
0: Tell me, I mean, again, another one, we've talked about this before, that does the country music from the truck perspective of it, and because that was you riding up there in the cabin with your dad, and it's really influenced your music, including this brand new song called 10-4.
1: Indeed, yep, 10-4, Rubber Ducky, as you said, I love that. It is like a lot of people, actually, I've had a few people say, oh, is this like a tribute to Dolly Parton's 9-to-5? I'm like, no. I wish we could all work 10-to-4, that'd be nice, but it's 10-4, it's a bit of truckie slang, a bit of UHF lingo, and people have been asking what it means, so I made sure to tell people. It's basically affirmative, you know, copy, yep, got that, that's the sort of thing. But of course the truckie stuff has to make its way into my music somehow. It was my life, so hearing 10-4 and that sort of stuff was, yeah, my childhood. But I wanted this one to be a bit more palatable for anyone that isn't, you know, a truckie. And it's just, it's rocking, it's banging, it's so much fun. And yeah, need to know what 10-4 means. I'm sure people figure it out by the end of the song.
0: Well, but that, again, it's also education. Again, it goes back to that educating part of what the trucks do, big or small, you know, the men and the ladies who keep the trucks going throughout the night. Once upon a time, it was only 6 days a week, as the song goes, over the years, it's been mentioned. But now it really is 7 days a week for trucks.
1: Oh, yeah, absolutely. They never stop. And, I mean, my other song, Nothing Without Truckin', touches on that. They just do not stop. I mean, they keep the world going. So thanks to the truckies, that's this one's for them. This is their wake-up call, this song.
0: It's
1: maybe they can listen to it this morning.
0: It's 10-4 this morning. But, again, it's the lingo. It's those words along the way. I remember, you know, because of truckies and country music going hand in hand, have done for many moons now. But, you know, you learn some of those lingos along the way, but also in movies like Convoy or the stuff.
1: Exactly.
0: The Cannonball Run with, you know, you learn the bad stuff, you know, the cheeky stuff with the late Burt Reynolds, you know what I mean, and the Cannonball Runs or the Dukes of Hazzard, you know, where you learn some of those, you know, those cheeky little sayings along the way.
1: Yeah, and people, I mean, Convoy is absolutely the one. I've got plenty of people quoting that to me. So, you know, even if they don't know trucks, people know it and people are having fun with it. And I think it's just a cool little saying that I get to rip around and can I get a 10-4? And I've got heaps of people making little hand signals, putting up a 10 and then 4 with the rock hand.

0: Nick Marin with you from there. It came out yesterday. Yesterday. I'm getting ahead of myself now, or back to myself, one or the other. And it said, new music for yous. Where can we find you and the new music performing live, or are we just doing the downloads at the moment?
1: I'm actually playing at the Groundwater Country Music Festival next weekend, which I'm super excited to get down to. I've never been. So this will be a big one for me. We're bringing the band. We've got two band shows and an acoustic show. So I'll be there all 3 days of Groundwater at Broadbeach. And last night I just supported Eskimo Joe in town, which was a ripper of a time. Yeah.
0: Wow, that'd be interesting. Again, a different concept of getting your music out to an audience like Eskimo Joe.
1: Yeah, it was awesome. And I've really started diving into a bit more of the rock country side. I've got some new music coming that's very much in that sort of platform area. So it's cool to be able to get these support acts in town that aren't necessarily just country. It's been fun to just expand the audience. And, I mean, I love rock music, so it was amazing to, be on something like that.
0: But it's also you educating, though, people, you know, broadening that horizon. As we've talked about before, not just with you, but, by, you know, right across the board, that country music is one of the fastest growing genres in Australia, which some of the mainstream people are yet to grab on and, you know, educate themselves on it. But at least things like Eskimo Joe are doing that, and you're getting out there and having that chance and opportunity as well.
1: Absolutely. And people are like so much more receiving of it. I've got all these rockers out in the crowd last night that are just, you know, turn their head and come out and saying, oh, I really like your stuff. And a lot of people do come up and be like, oh, look, I'm not too into country, but I really liked that, you know. So we're converting people one by one.
0: That's it. Slowly but surely we're doing it. All right. Talking to Josie this morning. Josie, where do we find you on the socials?
1: At Josie Official, two L's on the end, everywhere.
0: Right. Performance-wise, Tamworth, are you going up or going down in your case?
1: I'm not too sure. I might go down for a couple of days, but it's been kind of up in the air at the minute. It's very expensive to get there from Townsville, so I'm like, I've been doing it for like 6-7 years now. Like, maybe it's time for to miss a year and save some cash.
0: There you go, and work at Groundwater next weekend. That's one of the. I must admit, it's one of those events I've always wanted to get to. When my late dad lived up on the Gold Coast, and I used to go and say, "Look, go and stay with Dad," you know. And the joy of working in tourism, you know, one of the tourist companies that I used to, like, you know, try to entice me to come and work for them said, you know, we've got properties up on the Gold Coast. I said, listen, I'm half WOG. And I said, I'm Dad's first, you know, firstborn, and he, you know, his favourite daughter. You know, it could be slightly cheeky saying it, but, you know. And, you know, I said, where am I going to stay? At a 5-star hotel or at my dad's place? You know, I know where I'm going to get spoilt more.
1: Yeah. Yeah, exactly.
0: And it's going to be cheaper.
1: Exactly. Good food. Yes, spoiled, that's what you need.
0: That's it, you know what I mean? Waiting on hand and foot, as El saying goes.
1: Yeah.
0: But now, sadly, he's gone, so now I have to go, you know, with the rest of the plebs. But anyway,
1: we'll
0: get on for next year. Josie, look, thank you for jumping out of bed that hour extra early for us this morning. 5:20 up in Queensland this morning and 6:20 here in Sydney, and it's now pushing its way to 6:30, so I better shut up and go play the song. But listen, take care, and we'll talk soon.
1: Thank you so much, Bob. 10-4, rubber ducky.

0: Josie and 10-4 Rubber Ducky. Over and out. No, we're not out yet, so don't go anywhere. We've got just under half an hour left to get through and finishing off with Hayley Jensen this morning. But this morning now, and it's really been funny, it's almost been like on a weekly basis, I've had a connection to the late Slim Dusty, not intentionally. We started off, of course, on the anniversary of the passing of Slim by talking to our next guest mum, Anne Kirkpatrick, and then last week we spoke to David Kirkpatrick from Two Tone Pony, and this morning we've got the next generation down again, talking to David Arnhem, which is Anne's son, Slim's grandson, but looking at him with his lovely wife Flora and their own unique sound and little duo, which is called Small Town Romance, which has just gone and released some new music, which I'm tickled pink to please to play and to feature. And say, James, good morning.
1: Good morning, Barbara. Three in a row. That's you're on a hot streak. Who's next? I'll give you my cousin Hannah's number.
0: There you go. Well, funny you mentioned that, because realistically, next year is, you know, Slim's would have been Slim's 100th birthday if he was still with us. And last week, we're starting off talking to your mum, and then last week with your Uncle David. Next year, and particularly starting off in January, they're celebrating the 100th anniversary, and you're part of that, along with, you know, your mum and your uncle and the Travelling Country Band and a whole stack of other people bringing up their memories of the late Slim Dusty.
1: That's right. Yes, next year is we're calling it Slim 100 or Slim Dusty 100, and yeah, there's going to be a lot of celebrations through the year and events. You know, celebrating that milestone, which I think is really, you know, really meaningful for us, especially, and I think for a lot of Slim fans, because all of those songs in that massive catalogue that Slim and Joy recorded, wrote, worked on, they all have a lot of meaning still for a lot of people out there. So we want to take that songbook and get it back out there. And Mum and David and I are going to be out with the Travelling Country Band playing some shows next year, which is going to be really, really special. So we haven't done that in a while, so that's going to be great.
0: Well, the last time you all got together, so to speak, was, you know, the Slim Dusty family show, you're all on stage, and it was part of the Hats Off festival mid-year, where you all got together, and there was an album as well that looked at that whole family connection, including, you know, Hannah being involved as well.
1: That's right. That was a little while back now. Yeah, Barbara, you're dating me now.
0: Just last week.
1: but yeah, that was a real one-off. That was a really special thing we did as a whole family. We made a record and did a big tour, big East Coast tour on that one. So yeah, look, no album in the works as yet, but certainly we're gonna. You know, lots changed since then, and all the grandchildren have. You know, pretty much, you know, children of their own now. So it's all sort of...
0: Just talking about that with you off air, you're two, and I didn't believe it was that long, because I remember when you had the first one, but 8 and 5 now. Wow.
1: Yeah, I know, absolutely. So, yeah, I've got an 8-year-old and a 5-year-old, and they keep me pretty busy, but I'm certainly, yeah, looking forward to getting to spend some time out on the road with David and with Anne and with the TCB and doing a few shows. So it's none of it's completely locked in yet. The only thing that's locked in is the Tamworth show that we're doing at the Town Hall in January. So that's going to be the first thing, and that's going to be a really exciting show to kick things off.
0: All right, now let's leave all that alone, okay, and focus on what we should be focusing on, which is the talent of you and your lovely wife, Miss Flora Smith, and your lovely collaboration, which is called Small Town Romance. And the good news is it's been long overdue. Speaking about long overdue, we talked about kids and, you know, shows and all the rest of it, but you two have been a bit quiet, so to speak, musically-wise, but it's nice to see some new music out, you know, looking at, you know, a new song called The Weather.
1: That's right. Yeah, look, it's been a couple of years since we put a record out, so we were really keen to kind of keep things bubbling over, and we've been just working at our own pace at it and finding a way to kind of keep music in our lives as much as we can, and that's what this basically we tested positive for home recording this time around, so we're not going to a studio. We're just kind of chipping away at it ourselves at home, and that's been really freeing and great for our creative process, because we've just taken it a step at a time. and we've got great results. We're really happy with how it's going. And yeah, the first single that we're putting out is called The Weather. It's a song that Flora wrote, and basically it's a tune, you know, as we just mentioned, we've got young kids, and a lot of our friends as well are in the same position. And yeah, it's been a bruising kind of, 3 or 4 years recently, just with people's relationships around us and the various pressures that are on them. And I guess that's what the song reflects on. Yeah.
0: It's a great little track. I mean, it's a, as you said, it reflects on what goes around you. As it says here, it's a stark portrait of a couple riding out a relationship long after the rot has set in. But sometimes you can get over that rot. You can rebuild. But then again, you know, if you can't, then you've just got to move on.
1: Absolutely. And sometimes, the highs and lows can be within, inside a relationship can be within, a very short space of time, within a day or within an hour even. And so it is, yeah, I mean, it's a really kind of lovely kind of portrait. I think that for, well, it's a well-observed portrait. I wouldn't call it lovely, but yeah, a well-observed sort of portrait of a relationship. And, Flora writes a lot of songs that are like that, that I think are fantastic. And yeah, we're really proud to get it out in the world. It's had a good response so far. And yeah, we've got more music on the way after this too.
0: All right, we're talking to David Arnold this morning, one half of the talented Small Town Romance. Performance-wise, as I said, the next big one that we can mention is coming up in January. You can find your tickets now by going to the TCMF website from there. But performance-wise for you two, because I know you've done a little launch for this particular track down south of the border, down in Melbourne there. Will we get to see you up here in Sydney doing some shows at all or not?
1: You will, absolutely. Probably not this year, but certainly in 2027 we'll be back up there playing again. This year we've got a launch for anyone who might be in the Melbourne area. We're doing 16th of October at the Wesleyan in Melbourne, but we're also in November we're playing the Queenscliff Music Festival. So that's kind of the last couple of things for the year for us while we try and get this record finished. And then next year, 2027, we'll definitely be crossing the border, and we'll definitely be looking to do some New South Wales and some Queensland dates. So yeah, and the big thing is that we're kind of in the past, Flora and I have had a band. We've always travelled with a big, with a 3-4 piece band plus us. And this time we've stripped it right back, and it's just the two of us. And sometimes when we're doing gigs now, we just use one mic, So we're really stripping it back, keeping it simple, keeping it really intimate. And that really gives us an opportunity to tour more because it's easier, there's less logistics, and we can take it more places. And so that's a really big opportunity for us. So I think, yeah, in the next couple of years, we really want to get back out there touring. And if you check out our socials, you'll see we've got sort of a slightly different approach to the band era, and we're in a sort of more like a duo era now. So that's kind of the new sound, the new approach, and
0: I like
1: it's much
0: that.
1: more stripped back,
0: I
1: much
0: like
1: more
0: that.
1: intimate.
0: I like the sound of that, and hopefully, I like the sound of that. We'll get you up here.
1: Yeah,
0: sooner
1: it
0: than
1: definitely
0: later.
1: will. Yeah, it's a lot easier to tour.
0: Very much so. All right, now to find out more details about this particular track, it's not on all the download streaming platforms at the moment.
1: Well, no, it is. It is.
0: Oh, it
1: It's on
0: is.
1: everything except Spotify, Barbara.
0: Okay, all right.
1: Everywhere. Bandcamp, Tidal, Apple Music, everything except Spotify. Yep.
0: All right, no problem. All right. Well, look, thank you very much for joining us this morning. And as I said, we'll catch up sooner than later along the way from that perspective of it. And let's go and find your new song called The Weather. And listen, good luck for the weekend. And again, thanks for jumping up and joining in.
1: Thanks, Barbara.
0: Take care. Bye-bye. That's
1: Bye.
0: David Arnhem there joining us live this morning. And this is. Now, with the joy of modern technology, I flipped this over because I didn't get a chance to download it before I came in this morning. And the cord that I want to download and connect up with is not where it's supposed to be, which is not what's supposed to be happening. So what we'll do is I'm going to hang up. James, I'm going to hang up on you and play the track, okay? And then go there. And then with the joy of modern technology, go and play that there. And where's my music?
2: Please keep the home fire.
0: That's better. This is Small Town Romance.

0: at Small Town Romance. And as I said, you can find it on all the download platforms, Bandcamp and all the rest of it. Just not on Spotify just yet, okay? We just spoke to David there. All right, I've got a couple of things I've got to do to keep bosses happy and all the rest of it, and also to change platforms, so to speak, catch up with Hayley Jensen. But I've got to do it via... Have I done that there? Yeah, I've done that right, done that right. And then go into here and go here. And we
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0: All right, that's right. Kathy, oh, sugar, I haven't answered Kathy back. Kathy wanted to do a show and see if we can get one of our country music acts to come along and help out. I haven't got back to that. It's been on my round two list. But speaking about round two list, our next guest this morning, we've been trying to track up with each other, but her schedule and my schedule didn't happen. And she wasn't 100% well. She went through a bit of a, you know, trying to do a husky impersonation. Hayley Jensen, good morning.
9: Good morning. I feel like I'm doing one this morning too, Barb. We had a only got home at about 3 a.m. last night from a gig up in the Hunter Valley. And, but anyway, we're here. I was like, I'm not letting Barb down again.
0: You weren't letting me down. It was just you weren't 100% well. I mean, you were struggling even to get to do shows.
9: Yes, I know. A few weeks back there, I'd come back from doing some shows in the UK. We'd been up in Queensland for a couple of festivals, which was, you know, amazing and you know, well into my Wild as the Wind tour, probably a bit more than halfway through at that point. And it all just kind of caught up with me and, you know, must have just got too close to somebody that wasn't feeling well and whatever was on them jumped onto me. And, yeah, I was bedridden for 2 weeks. It was absolutely awful. But anyway, we turned it around and, yeah, have been doing lots and lots of shows ever since. It's been great.
0: It ends up becoming like, you know, you try to find all those little, you know, and I'm sure you've got a few tips along the way, including for me as well, about what to do and how to do it.
9: Yes.
0: And then, again, it's, you know, all those secret little remedies. Some work for some, but others don't work for others.
9: Yeah, it is tricky. You know, you rely on your body, you rely on your voice as your instrument. And so, yeah, when you are a little bit under the weather and then you're not wanting to let people down and put off shows and that sort of things. But unfortunately, I did have to postpone a couple of shows, which was the Beer Shed and also one down at Oaks Estate. So we have rescheduled them, which is really great. So the Beer Shed's happening just in a couple of weeks' time now on the 24th of October. What month am I in?
0: October, young lady.
9: yes.
0: Along the way. But so, as I said, look, it has been busy. You did the Long Road Festival in the UK earlier this year, which was just amazing. And as I said, you got to, and this is the joy of watching, I suppose, the other side of the world discover who you are and your music, but it also goes down to that hard work that you've done to get it out there.
9: Oh, thanks, Fav. Yeah, it was, you know, it was so great to get invited to go over there. It was sort of off the back of my performance at CMC Rocks here in Australia. The booking agent for that festival was here and, you know, reached out to say, can you, you know, want to come over and play at our festival? So that was really wonderful to actually be headed back to the UK 2 years in a row because I was there last year as well doing a few shows. So it wasn't quite planned at the beginning of the year, so it ended up being a whirlwind sort of 6 days. I flew over there to be in the UK 6 days, but it was well worth it. And they just love country music, and particularly the style of country music that I do, I think, is sort of really taking off over there. They love their folk style and they're more Americana. You know, that's the traditional style of, you know, if you think of the UK, you know, or the Irish, beautiful instrumentalists and things. But I think this sort of country rock style has only just really started to take off over there. So when we hit the stage, I wasn't, and actually the second day I was on at the same time as Emmy Lou Harris, and very sadly it was the week that Dolly had just passed away, and I thought, look, I'm actually not going to be very upset at all if people don't turn up to my gig, because if I was here, I'd probably go and see her too, because I think it's the last time she was touring. But I couldn't believe it. I ended up with this massive crowd forming that went across the whole sort of common space all the way to the food trucks. It was way out either side. I couldn't see an end to it, and it was you know, it was very, very heartwarming to know that I've gone to the other side of the world. People were singing along the words to my songs. You know, it's just magnificent how, you know, we can just hear music from everywhere. And I know all the American artists come here and say the same thing, but it does, you know, and we all go, oh, of course we know your music. We've got the internet, you know. they play your songs on the radio, you know. But, yeah.
0: But it's still heartening, though. You said you're going over to a new location. And, yes, we've talked about this throughout the morning and always, but the socials these days, and you do a lot of that, and access to music now all over the place and all the different download platforms or wherever the way you get your music. And we've talked about it a couple of different ways, like Bandcamp and, you know, the Spotify and the Apple Music, but you've also got the Google Plays and whatnot along the way, which means you're accessible, whether it be just an album or a single. And your current single, a new one came out yesterday, but let's just jump back to, as you've mentioned, you're doing what they call the tour of Wild as the Wind. And congratulations, you're top 40 of country tracks. You're number one. This morning.
9: Oh, I can't believe it. I saw that this week and I was absolutely over the moon that song has just, it's the little song that could, that one. And it's such a special song to me. I wrote it about leaving a deadbeat boyfriend that didn't want me to pursue my dreams and then, you know, going off to chase my dreams. And in that story, meeting my beautiful husband and us kind of chasing our wild adventures together. So it's so lovely to see a song that's so personal. People are obviously relating to the story as well, you know.
0: It's interesting too, because it leads segue into the single that came out yesterday or last week. And it really does sum it all up. Everything all works out.
9: Yeah, it is. It is, you know, and actually that lyric came from my beautiful hubby, Chris, who, you know, sometimes you can have a bit of a down week in this old music industry where you feel like things aren't really going your way. You know, people might look at what happens in our lives and go, oh, wow, there's so many things happening for you. But of the things that are actually coming to fruition, there's probably 100 more that we've put in for or tried out for or, you know, worked ourselves up to being excited about or what have you that haven't sort of turned out the way that we would have loved. But it is, you know, Chris always says to me, you know, don't be upset about it. Everything, you know, it always works out, even if you, as it doesn't work out exactly the way that you had planned, things do work out. And I think it's just having that optimistic attitude towards life when you wake up in the morning to think, okay, it's going to be a good day. You know, what if everything did go my way today would be a great day. And if you go into your life a bit more positive like that, then it's bound to work out a bit better for you than if you're, you know, spotting the negatives or the things that aren't, you know, the way that you'd like. So there's enough bad news out there and things happening in the world. So if we can sort of protect our own energy and attitudes, and that's sort of what this song's about, is I guess putting a bit of positivity back into the world.
0: We're talking to Hayley Jensen this morning. It's 6 minutes away from the hour of seven. We get 6 minutes to sort this all out. So you worked, and again, thank you very much. You worked last night at the Butthai Barn at the Full Throttle Ranch. And then next weekend, you, along with a whole stack of others, and I talked about this earlier, it's one of those festivals I've got to get up to, the Groundwater Country Music Festival. It's amazing because it's one of those, again, rare festivals that everything is free and it's all over the place. And if you're really clever, you want like some of the people that get the hotel that overlooks the stage, you can just sit there and watch the balcony.
9: Yes, it is. It is very, very cool when people come and sit, you know, and you're on that main surf parade stage and they're up on the balcony, you know, in the cheap seat. Well, they're probably not that cheap seats really, but waving at you and you feel like, oh my gosh, I'm in a, you know, big amphitheater or something, because it essentially the festival takes over the whole of Broad Beach. There's stages set up everywhere. It's a bit like Tamworth in that there's music everywhere, but it's all very, very, so I guess, condensed. It's not a as not as big as Tamworth in that sense, but you know, as I say, it's a free festival for people to attend. We all get paid well, and that's all fine, so people don't need to worry that we're being ripped off or anything. But if all you need to do really is get your own accommodation, get yourself there, go on a road trip, you know, and there's the beach, and it's beautiful. It's always beautiful weather, and lovely cafes and restaurants, and you know, the Gold Coast, just a beautiful location. And yeah, we just love going there whenever we can get onto Groundwater Country Music Festival. It's just such a thrill because it sort of feels like you're combining a little holiday with what you love as well.
0: All right, hey, I'm going to have to love and leave you because I said it's got to end to that end of the show if I want to get the song in and squeeze it in.
9: Just it's easy for us to talk, talk, isn't it?
0: Hello. anyway, listen, so the Broadbeach next weekend, but then here in Sydney, the 24th, you're at the beer shed out there at Campbelltown, and on the next month, literally a month later down the line, you're down at Albion Park Rail, which is at the Oaks Hotel Motel down that neck of the woods, and then heading up to Tamworth the 24th. First, you've got tickets here. You can start looking at that now. And that's at 10 a.m. at the Tamworth Country Music Festival. So, look, thank you very much for doing that this morning. The EP, it's got all three songs. Now, listen, go to bed, okay? We'll get hubby to make
9: I'm going back to bed. I've got a nice little tea here. I'm sipping away, but I think I just need a bit more rest. That's all.
0: It all works out. Everything works out. It does indeed. All right, listen, take care and we'll talk soon.
9: Thanks, Barb.
0: Take care. Bye. That's Hayley Jensen. Thank you very much for doing that this morning, Hayley. As I said, she got in early hours this morning from being up at Bunai. Mind you, she's just down the road from us here. We're very lucky. This is her in the background. Everything all works out. But look, the other one I want to give a mention to for our Queensland listeners, besides, you know, Groundwater, they've got Savannah in the Round this weekend, and I want to give a quick plug to Caitlin Shadbolt and Dan Davidson. They've got their album launch on the 15th up at Lefty's Music Hall. And there's a few big shows happening here in Sydney as well, at the Beer Shed. But as I said, it's all there. I'll see you next week. Don't be late.

all worked out. We're finishing. It's 7 o'clock. I'll see you next Saturday. And because it's 7 o'clock, it also means that it's now time for Kathy Kirkpatrick and Direction Home. I'll see you next week. Take care. Have a good weekend. Play safe. And if you're on your way home from the school holidays, drive safely.

Hey, you're on QSER 107.3 FM. Welcome to your Saturday. Hey, thanks, Barbara, for another great couple of hours of fantastic Australian country music. October, how do we manage to get to this? 10th of the 10th. Wow, Christmas is just around the corner, end of the year coming up fast. Meanwhile, let's just enjoy these spring days, cool mornings, sunny afternoons, great growing weather, the grass is looking good, I'm planting flowers, I hope you are doing something interesting and relaxing with your October too. I'm Cathy Kirkpatrick. This is going to be a direction home. We're going to find one together. Now, I have a theme, and it's inspired by a title of a new release. Ruby Gill has just put out a single track entitled Porch Light. It's close to my heart because I used to run a monthly event at the Petersham Bowling Club called the Porch Light Sessions, and I thought that was a good theme, Porch Light. In the end, as I explored artists and songs, it's become more like leave a light on. There's porches, but there's, yeah, anyway, there's a lot of leave a light on for me type of sentiments, which is a fertile topic, it seems, for these singer-songwriters. I'm going to kick off with three Australians, beginning with Peter Campbell. There's a few Peter Campbells getting around. This one I've known for a very long time. He now lives down in the Southern Highlands. This is The Light Stays On.

Some great Australian artists there. That was Carl S. Williams with I Know There Is a Light. What a voice. Prior to that, Steve Appel in collaboration with Melanie Horsnell. Skeletons of Light. And I began with Peter Campbell, The Light Stays On. Now, on the 25th of this month, October, it's a Sunday afternoon, 2SER and the Petersham Bowling Club are running a live event in association with this year's Radiothon. That Peter Campbell is on the bill. It's an afternoon of singer-songwriters who will be appearing solo and together. Three solo acts on stage for an hour, swapping songs, song for song for song, round and round they go. We call it a song circle. It's very popular in country music and also acoustic music. We're calling it Singer-Songwriters 4-2-SER at the PBC, and that's exactly what it's going to be. 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That event is up if you search for the PBC Petersham Bowling Club, 25th of October. It's a Sunday afternoon, 3 p.m. to 8 p.m. Who else is on the bill? Bonnie Songs, Gracie Jean, Alice Terry, Leroy Lee, Maisie Coombs, Griffin Ford, Gaia, Steve Bevis, Lacey Cole, Nick Cassie, and others. Come on down. Okay, let's keep going with this theme of leaving a light on. This is the New Graces from their album Seasons, fantastic Australian trio. Take a look at my light.

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4: I'm Cathy Kirkpatrick. You're on 2SER, A Direction Home. That's the Ahern Brothers with There's a Light. Prior to that, the New Graces from Seasons. Yep, that's my theme today. Leave a light on.

Hi, this is Dave Wilkes from Sydney band The Nightpackers. I've been listening to 2SER since 1984. If we lose 2SER, it's going to be disastrous for the Sydney music scene. 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Cheers.

0: Regina Spektor, The Light. Prior to that, Ruby Gill, Porch Light, and began with Mel Parsons. This is 2SER. I'm Cathy Kirkpatrick. Thanks for tuning in and being with us. Stick around all day if you can. There's heaps of good music coming up. Next is Josh in the driving seat, doing a deep dive into a lot of the new music that's on rotation on the station at the moment. Oh, where we go now? Now let's go into the hopeful part of the show. Yes, I know you've been waiting for that. There's a lot of leave the light on for me in a hopeful way. We've got Chris Smither, Susanna Espy, Paul Kelly, and first Minor Gold. They're an Australian-Canadian duo, Tracy McNeil and Dan Parson. This is Leave a Light On.
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I've been taking the long way home. We're going to take that road together. Thanks for taking this journey with me today. Leaving lights on, porch lights, look at my light. I've been Kathy. You have been fantastic. Who do we hear from there? That was Paul Kelly from his A to Z album. Please leave your light on for me. Prior to that, Susanna Espy from Sea of Lights, that was Into the Light. Chris Smither was there. Leave the Light On, and I began with Minor Gold from their great album, Way to the Sun. Leave a Light On. Okay, what have I got to leave you with? Definitely His Golden Messenger, Oh Little Light. And maybe a surprise. Don McGlashan, maybe? Melanie Oxley, maybe? Yeah, I'll put my whole playlist up on our website, 2scr.com. This has been A Direction Home. You can find this on demand later, and in fact the last three or four shows, and that goes for all the programs right across the station. We really appreciate your listening ears and your big heart. I certainly do. I'll be back next week with another theme and more great music for you. And then we're straight into Radiothon. That's a special time of celebration. I'm looking forward to it. I hope you are too. All right. Take care, friends.

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6: Yes, that's what we do here on Newfangled. It is a deep dive into all the best new music from across our 2SER station rotation. My name's Josh. I'm here every week at this time. It's my favourite part of every week. Hello. It's just gone 8:01. I'll start by acknowledging the fact that I'm broadcasting on the stolen lands of the Gadigal people. Sovereignty of this land was never ceded. It always was, and it always will be, Aboriginal land. Thank you to Kathy on A Direction Home. As always, she keeps you company from 7 to 8 a.m. every Saturday. As she will be doing next week during Radiothon, yes. Starting next Friday, we got Radiothon. If you don't know what Radiothon is, it's essentially our supporter drive here at 2SER to keep the station up and running. Our theme this year is Participate, Celebrate, Donate. And we're hoping to do that next Saturday with Newfangled when I broadcast live from King Street, the south part of King Street. The good part of King Street is what a few people have said, or the brighter side of King Street. From Doc Sprocket Bicycle Workshop. Yes. If you don't know what Doc Sprocket is, it's kind of halfway between the Botany View and the Union Hotel. It's on, like, if you're going towards Sydney Park, it's on the right side. And it's just on a little corner there, and it's a lovely shop. And you can get your bike fixed there. You can buy some bikes as well. And for next Saturday, it's going to be where we're hosting the show. And we've also got two live performances, one from Jude Pascal, who, if you listen to the show frequently, you know quite well. I had him on for a feature-length interview when he dropped his debut album a few months ago. And then the second one is Ruby Jackson, the supremely talented neo-soul artist, is what I'd say, from around here. She does a lot of gigs on her own. She's actually doing one later that night at the Burdekin. That's with Betty as well. So if you go to the Newfangled show, I'll be plugging that as well, and maybe you should attend and buy a ticket as well. But I was going to say something else, but then I completely forgot what that was. So what I might do is start with some lovely, lovely music. It's the kind of morning where it's acceptable to play a snippet of this new 21-minute grouper track. This is the third week in a row that I've started the show with a grouper or grouper-adjacent song. Liz Harris, the real name of Grouper, has just announced a new album, quote-unquote. It's called Music for Two Films About Water. I'm assuming that both tracks clock in at around 21 minutes, as this one does. It's called Untitled from Constellation. It's just a very long ambient piano piece, good for this very, very overcast and rainy Saturday morning. You're a Newfangled.

I might jump on the mic now and pick up the pace a little bit. I'm going to kind of throw it back to a few weeks ago when I did an interview with Meryn Jean. She's a currently Byron-based singer, songwriter, sound collages producer, film producer and director as well. She's just put out a very, very, what I perceive as a very kind of sunny album. When I did an interview with her, she saw it as more of a late night album. And I feel like it both works very well. Both of those things work very well. You can make a decision for yourself. The song I'm going to play is called Thank You For Being Here. And that's all I can say to you. Thank you for listening right now. You're on 2CR 107.3.

Oh, yeah. Meron Jean with Thank You For Being Here. This is off her new one, Fear of the Beauty Parlor, which is a stunning, stunning album. Comes with a visual accompaniment, a film. The album kind of serves as the soundtrack for the film. I think the film was meant to come out with the album, but Meron has gone back and kind of done some touch-ups, and it should be out, I don't know, in the coming months. You should check it out on her Instagram. She also, a fun thing she does with this album, she's done them before and I think she'll be doing them in Sydney into the near future, is doing beauty parlour listening parties. She will go with you to get a manicure and a pedicure, and she'll put some headphones on you, or maybe she'll play it over the loudspeaker, and together you'll just listen to the album while kind of getting your nails done. Super fun. And the next time she announces one of those in Sydney, I will be letting you know on this show, which is called Newfangled. And my name's Josh, and the time is 8:15. I play new music. That is my job. And one of the albums that came out yesterday, there are a few good ones, but one that will get a lot of people excited and already has, of course, is the new live album from Cameron Winter. Yes, Cameron Winter, he's back with what, I mean, it's not a studio album, so I'm not going to even call it his second album. It's live at Carnegie Hall. There's a lot of originals, obviously, songs that have previously been released. But I think there's three songs that we haven't heard before, including the first one, It All Fell in the River, which is, I mean, let me just hit play on this one right now. A bit of applause to start this one. This one got me yesterday on my walk. This one's Cameron Winter with It All Fell in the River.

0: also producer Luca Bell. Oh, there we go. The song just ended right there. You're on Newfangled on 2SER 107.3. That new Karate Boogaloo album came out yesterday. I've been seeing a lot of people in the kind of funk and jazz space in Australia talking about how excited they are for this one. I haven't listened to it in full. I kind of just picked that one at random, but I'm excited to get into it in the coming week. Before that, we had Cameron... We had the Expensive Music Band, Self Blame. So I don't know a ton about the Expensive Music Band. They're kind of one of those artists that I've seen on Instagram and then hit follow on, and just because they have kind of mutual friends in certain musicians. In the case of that song that I played before, Self Blame, the person on vocals is Annabelle Blackman, aka Solo Career, aka 1/4 of Body Type. And that's kind of why I hit play on that one, because I'm a massive, massive fan of the 2025 Solo Career album. I did write about it as one of my favorite ones on the 2SER website at the back end of last year. It's fantastic. It's kind of oddball. It's super catchy. It's great. Anyway, 8:29, that is the time. As I said before, we have someone in studio. We have Luca, who you may have heard on the show in recent weeks. He's a new producer who's joined the fold here at Newfangled. And Luca has done well to get into the studio this morning, as he has on other mornings, because he played a show last night at the Chippo. There were a few bands on the lineup. Do you want to tell us how the night went?
1: Yeah, it was great. First up, we had Olivia's World.
0: Of which Luca is a member.
1: Yeah, I was on guitar for that set, which is a lot of fun. Great crowd. It was really cool to play to quite a few people that we didn't know, because it's, you know, often you're sort of just playing to a group of friends. But yeah, I think with Media Puzzles Draw, it's kind of extends beyond that, which was cool. But in saying that, there were also lots of friends around and catching up with people, which was really fun. And then Love Banana were on after us, which was always great.
0: Yes.
1: People were dancing, people were jumping.
0: I've yet to catch Love Banana. Of course, their new song has been on heavy rotation here on 2SER. I did play it a few weeks ago. I'm hoping for another new song soon, because they have a new album on the way. Am I right?
1: Yep. That is correct. New album on the way, which is very exciting.
0: Yes, I'm excited for that one. It's kind of in that universe. They did a tour, which was very fun to kind of, what do you call, consume it in, what's it called when you're like watching someone on the phone, you're living vicariously through them. When they did that tour with Itchy and the Knits, Love Banana, and I believe it was TV Repairman, they went up the coast, and it just looked really fun, and I would have liked to be at one of the shows. But the final band of the night was Media Puzzle, who I have caught once before at the King Street Crawl, funnily enough, because I actually spotted you before that at the Factory Theatre as a part of the Heavy Demo gig, but I legged it over to the Bank Hotel to catch Media Puzzle, and they are amazing. They're very tight. They're very scuzzy. Yeah, how did you see them last night?
1: Yeah, I think I was, because it was my first time seeing them perform, having been like a big fan of their music for a while, and I was just so impressed with how huge they sounded. Like, for a band that I guess has maybe a bit more of a lo-fi production style with their music, it's like live, it's like a wall of sound. So tight, it's so carefully curated, and also just so intricate. You know, they've got like, they were playing guitar out of a keyboard amp, for example, which is cool. And then they had the telephone mic, and of course the trumpet as well.
0: The telephone mic, that goes really well. That translates really well in studio for them. I feel like it's a very distinctive thing when they've kind of got, I don't know, the song I'm about to play, Out of the Rain, I don't recall whether there's one of the phone lines. It's kind of littered throughout this new album. They did put it out earlier this year. It's called New Racehorse. If you don't know, Media Puzzle are named after the 2002 Melbourne Cup winning horse. And their music is very, very conceptual, and it all roads lead back to the horse, or a horse, or think of all the words associated with a horse: equine, equestrian. I don't know. Anyway, I'm going to play the song. It's called Out of the Rain. You're on Newfangled here on 2SER 107.3. This is Media Puzzle.

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The feature album this week on 2SER is Coalesce by Now Always Fades. The NAM Melbourne producer's sophomore record is a beautifully designed excursion through late-night rhythms, emotive trip-hop, and dream-laden electro-soul. 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The feature album all this week on 2SER 107.3.

0: That is Bear Hunt there. That is one of the songs from the new My Guardian Angel album. Still the back end of the song here. Yes, My Guardian Angel, they've just put out a new album, Hello Love. That is its name. And I was singing its praises last week, and I'm going to continue doing that. It's out on Blossomer Records. It is their first album, and it is just a very fun, very heartfelt album full of kind of oddball, twee, freak folk sort of songs, or anti-folk. That's a word I've heard thrown around about bands like the Moldy Peaches, and I don't know. Is it a real thing? I don't know. Who knows? But it's excellent, this new album. I resisted the urge to play the song Fair Enough, which clocks in at 10 minutes. It's fantastic, though. The show's not over. We've still got another hour and 15 minutes to go. We'll see whether that happens or not. We had a few other songs in there. We had one from the new Coffin album, 13 Days. That is out on P Doom Records. And then up the top, we had Media Puzzle, which we spoke about before in the lead up to that. And we're going to continue discussing things. I should also say, I've only just opened the text line. And Hildy, I hope you're still listening, because you said you were a big fan of that first Grouper song I played, and that it's okay to play even the full 20 minutes of an ambient track whenever you like. That's what we are allowed to do here on 2SER. That's why you tune in, because we make really fun editorial choices just like that one. I did resist the urge, Hildy, to play the full 20 minutes, because I do have a lot of other songs to get through. But who knows? Into the future, maybe towards the end of the year, I'll do like kind of a genre special as we go through it. And when Grouper puts out the second song from this forthcoming album, Music for Two Films About Water, maybe I'll play the second one. That one will be called Untitled from We Exhale. Now, Luca, we were discussing this new Wishy album, yes, which has been the singles have been frequent plays of mine in the last few months since they announced it. They've dropped it. It's called Nature's Pill. Fantastic pop songs on there in kind of rock format. Extremely catchy, very smart. There's a few kind of interpolations on there. There's one of the songs, I think Mona Lisa has a femme fatale moment. And then on Sensational, there's also these are songs, by the way, if you're hearing just these random words thrown out, these are songs from the new Wishy album. Wishy being a three or four four-piece, I think, from somewhere in the US. But you know more about Wishy than I do. You were telling me about one of the members' solo projects.
1: Yeah, so Kevin Crowder from Wishy has quite an extensive solo career. So I think I'm most drawn to, there was an EP out in 2016 called Changes. And there's a song on that called Fantasy Theme that's like my favourite, I guess, folk slow song ever. It's so beautiful. If you get a chance, check it out. There's even deeper lore, though, to his career, because he is also in a hardcore band called Matrix. If you know, you know. They released a demo. I can't remember exactly what year it was, but it was a very, very, very popular hardcore release on YouTube. It's difficult to find it anywhere else, but they are... I would argue it's one of the best hardcore releases to have come out in the past 10 years, I would say. It is incredible.
0: Yep.
1: I think it clocks in at about 5 minutes, but it's amazing.
0: You're a hardcore guy, so that speaks volumes, the fact that it's one of the best of the last decade. You've listened to this new Wishy album. I think you agree with me that it's excellent.
1: Yes.
0: Shift, that's the name of the song I'm going to play. I'm going to do some research while this song is playing to see whether there's kind of a theme that runs through this album with the interpolations, because, again, I know that the song Sensational, which does live up to its name, has an interpolation there, because I heard whatever the interpolation was out in the wild somewhere, and I was like, hang on, this is similar to the lyric from that Wishy song, and it's sung in the same way. What's going on here? I'm going to look it up while this song is playing. In the meantime, Shift. I just want to say as well, I'm still waking up with you this morning, hence the sometimes suspect transitions between songs. But it doesn't matter when the music we're playing is so good. You're on Newfangled here on 2SER 107.3.

0: This is a grandma. Congratulations. Well, I'm sitting on the front porch trying to get warm. It's really beautiful today, though, the sun's shining, huh? Well, I won't bother you now. I'll try to call you later on or something. Okay. See ya. Love ya.
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0: There we go. 48 Fairmount from Logic 1000. Local artist there who I feel like is not living in Sydney at the moment, but has just put out a new album that has some pretty crazy features on it, including Christine and the Queens. And one of the songs, the song on the album with Christine and the Queens, features a video with Christine of Christine and the Queens. And I could not believe that when it appeared on my feed. A local artist doing a song with an artist as big as them, I just thought was pretty crazy. Anyway, 9:02, that's the time. You're on Newfangled here on 2SER 107.3. We had a few tracks in there. Danielle Ponder before that with Good For You. We had the third single from this new Habibi Funk City Pop record, which comes out next Friday. The song is called New Love, and it's by Andromeda. And then, of course, up the top, we had Wishy with Shift. And if you heard before, Luca, the famous Luca, our new producer here on Newfangled, gave us a bit of a rundown of Kevin Crowder. And I just want to say, it's disappeared from my laptop now, but when I was looking up Kevin Crowder Wishy, I don't know if I spelt something wrong, but there was just a bunch of LinkedIn pages that were appearing. There was a more interesting thing that appeared. It just completely, I've left the screen now. It's somewhere here. I'll find it as it's going on. I also have yet to look up the Wishy thing about the lyrics, but we'll do it. We'll do it. As this next song plays, what was I going to play? Yes, of course. One of the new singles from the forthcoming Cat's Meow album. The first ever Cat's Meow album. If you're not aware, Cat's Meow, or The Cat's Meow, are a band from Melbourne who were around in the 90s, I think all throughout the 90s, and just kind of dropped some singles and EPs and split singles as well with some other bands. But they've just announced their first ever album, kind of 3 decades on from when they first entered the scene. And a lot of people are excited for this, including you, Luca.
1: Yeah, absolutely. Yeah, and they're also coming to Sydney to play a show 31st of October, which is I'm very excited about as well.
0: Yes, which is a free gig, I believe, at the Bank? The Union.
1: Yeah.
0: The Union, yep. Well, the 3 singles that they've put out are pretty short ones, and this one is no exception. It's called If You're Lost, You Can Follow Me Home. That's this one you're hearing right now.

Hotel Usona is the new album from Detroit post-punk prophets Proto Martyr. Produced by the legendary Dave Fridman, this is an album that reckons with the urgency of our current moment in exhilarating fashion. Driven by angular guitars, muscular vocals, and an unmatched rhythm section, Hotel Usona finds the band never sounding more powerful. Domino and Proto Martyr sponsor 2SER.

0: just jump on the mic before the next song plays through. That is one from the new Proto-Martyr album, Lavender Gospel. Spoke a bit about this one last week. But Proto-Martyr have been around now for about nearly two decades, maybe just shy of that. But this new album of theirs, it is very bleak in the best way. And I think I spoke again about the video clip for The Sounds We Can't Hear, must check out as well. Before that, we had Cat's Meow somewhere in there. If I'm honest, I've completely lost my track of all things. It's that kind of morning. But we did have one from the new Twisted Teens album, The Holy Cross Tigers. It comes out sometime next month, the 6th of November. Storks is the second single from it. Luca, you and I, this is a frequent topic of conversation that we come back to Twisted Teens. The Holy Cross Tigers will be their third album of the year. How do you see their first two albums of the year so far?
1: Oh, that's a great question. I think it definitely proves that they're probably one of, if not the hardest working band, possibly on the planet, I think. Yep. Three quality full-length albums in a year is pretty insane stats. I think for me, Blame the Clown was so good that it's almost like beyond, like it's almost unreachable, I think. Yeah. But I'm still so keen for this new album. And I think Florida Water Blues is excellent as well.
0: Yeah.
1: I just love Blame the Clown personally so much. So it's hard to...
0: Yeah, they're chasing the dragon with these new ones. But I think, yeah, it's hit after hit with these ones and these two singles that they've put out so far. My dad, we were talking, my family last night, about our favourite... My sister asked what our songs of the summer will be. And my dad said it would be When We First Met, which, of course, you were in the studio when we hit play on that a few weeks ago. Another significant thing about this new album is that it's their first for Sub Pop.
1: Yes.
0: They've switched labels. I don't recall who they were with before this. But it's exciting times to be a Twisted Teens fan. Now, I'm just going to quickly bring up something that I haven't done since the start of the show. If you tune into this show every week or just this week or whenever, next week I'm going to be broadcasting live as I always do. But I'm not going to be broadcasting from the studio. I'm going to be on King Street, South King Street, as you head towards Sydney Park. If you are familiar with Doc Sprocket, or if you're not familiar, with Doc Sprocket, it is a bike workshop kind of halfway between the Union and the Botany View. It's just on a corner. I don't recall what the side street is called. Anyway, that is where I will be broadcasting. You can come in, you can buy a coffee nearby, you can kind of filter in and out. It's very easy to kind of peep in from the outside. I actually became aware of Doc Sprocket as a gig, like as a venue, quote unquote, Luca, because you played a show there a few months ago with Model Farms, a band, an excellent band who have yet to actually formally put out any music. But just quickly, can we get like an estimate on when that might be?
1: We're doing a final pass on the mix, hopefully this week. So,
0: okay.
1: Yeah.
0: Exciting stuff. Well, you'll be hearing about it on Newfangled, of course. But yeah, next week, you can watch this show being broadcast live. I promise that we will be more awake, or I will be more awake than I am at this very moment. But we also have two live performances, one from Jude Pascal, of course, good friend of the show, put out his debut album earlier this year. Today is the day, is its name. Look it up, go to judepascal.com. But also we have Ruby Jackson, who is just one of the most talented people in this city right now. She often performs with... just kind of does some scatting with some local jazz bands. Like, I feel like if you go to maybe the Botany View jazz afternoon, I think that's on a Sunday afternoon, you could spot her there. I've seen her do some stuff at the Everly. I did see her lend some vocals to Alexander Flood when he did a show for 2SER in March last year. She was kind of on backing vocals there. Fantastic stuff. She's incredible. And that's why she's going to be performing at the Newfangled live broadcast from Doc Sprocket next week. That's part of Radiothon. Okay, I can rest. But I'll keep mentioning that throughout this show. Now I'm going to play a song from Ruby Jackson. Topical. Full of It is the name of this one.

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1: God, what is it?
0: A camping festival held on Wiradjuri country, Mount Adjo, New South Wales, from November 6 to 9. 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

jumping on the mic right now. This is Thank You by Jude Pascal. And guess what? You might be getting the chance to hear this song live next week. From 8 to 10am, I will be broadcasting this show live from Doc Sprocket on South King Street. That is a bike shop, yes, if you look it up. But they do gigs as well and live broadcasts. There'll be Jude and Ruby Jackson. My goodness, my brain's not working. Who you heard before with Full of It. I'm going to jump into another song right now. You're a newfangled here on 2SER 107.3. I've got one from Slippers. They put out an amazing album earlier this year. Slippers 08. Once for Everyone is the name of this song.

0: The Salmon Sisters there with Taller Than Normal. Admittedly, I meant to play a different Salmon Sisters song. This is from their new album, which is called Taller Than Normal. I think my eyes just went to the title track. But Luca, this was a choice of yours. What can you tell us about Salmon Sisters?
1: So Salmon Sisters are a band from Nam. They've got, I think I first came across them seeing a live performance on a radio station. It might have been, I can't remember exactly where it was. And I was really, really taken by the sort of energy of that performance. And then listening to this album, I just feel like it has shades of some of the best parts of Melbourne punk from the last couple of years. Like it almost feels like a fusion. Like there's some songs that feel like Stiff Richard songs. There's some songs that definitely feel like Eddie Current songs. Mm. And it's really cool seeing this crop of young bands heavily influenced by, especially by Eddie Current. Like I think it's almost like a generational thing that it's those bands that are starting to become active and release music and have that clear influence too. Yeah. So
0: what, you're in a few bands. How big of an influence does Eddie Current have on you?
1: Oh, I think for me it's significant. Like, I would say they're probably up there with Royal Headache in terms of the bands that have influenced me and the songs that I've at least written for the bands that I'm in. And it's really interesting. Like, I was reading a presser or a online zine from a hardcore label in Perth called Reckless Release, and it was interesting because they're very much dedicated to hardcore music, but in the most recent presser really acknowledged how great Eddie Current is and how much they enjoy their music, which is really cool. I think it transcends genre and transcends scenes and styles. It's universally accepted as good music and enjoyable music. So
0: yeah, it also transcends Australia.
1: Yes,
0: like bands all around the world kind of really, really take to Eddie Current as an influence. I feel like I've heard bands like Shame and, I don't know, associates of them, just kind of the very no-frills garage rock and roll of it all. Mm. They really appeals to them. Another band that we have spoken about, and I have especially spoken about in the last 2 weeks as being a touchstone for many older and newer Australian bands, is Dick Diver. And I come back to this new Truffle Pigs album, which is, the Truffle Pigs are a band that share members with Dick Diver and a bunch of other bands like Total Control. Do you remember the others? I always forget.
1: Yeah, like Terry.
0: Terry, and, yes.
1: Yeah.
0: I was going to say Terry's and then no, it's Terry. But this new Truffle Pigs album, I did buy a copy of it on vinyl. And I did want to try and give it a spin on the turntables next to me, but I feel like that will have to wait another few weeks when this show has been thrown together a little bit, and so I feel like adding a turntable into the mix just has the ability to kind of confuse things immensely. So I'm just going to hit play on this one. It's the third track from this new Truffle Pigs album. It's called Lanes and Lanes and Lanes. The song is called Live With Me. It's super, super nice, and it's perfect for it's perfect for any morning, but it goes all right for a gloomy, overcast Saturday morning. No, that's Wild Rose. This is Live With Me. It's all acoustic, this one as well. A nice bit of sax on this, which you'll hear now. No, you'll hear it soon, though. I'm going to shut up now. You're on Newfangled here on 2SER 107.3 with Josh and Luca.

0: just going to jump on before I play the next song. We've got a new one from Greg Freeman. Adam Barnes, if you're listening, I know that you accidentally showed up to Doc Sprocket a week early. No, we are broadcasting in studio this morning, not from the bike shop on King Street, but we will be there next week. If you haven't heard already, I have been talking about it quite a bit in the last 15 or 20 minutes. Yeah, if you're walking along King Street next week from the hours of 8 to 10 a.m., then I will be in Doc Sprocket. I will be on the mics. Luca will be with me. We'll just be chopping it up, talking about music. But we'll also, it's also a part of Radiothon. If you haven't heard and you don't know, Radiothon is our two-week-long supporter drive here at 2SER. It is where we kind of ask the public, the listening public, which kind of keeps... like, really is how we operate here at 2SER, where we kind of ask you to subscribe and do a bunch of things. There's a bunch of amazing prizes, which you can find. If you head to the 2SER website, there's, like, you can easily find out what they are. There is some incredible stuff on there. Just off the top of my head, I don't have the list in front of me. There is a voucher for Repressed Records. You can get a... I don't know if... have you ever been to... Luca's on the other end of the mic. This is a longer chat break than I initially anticipated, but here we are. Have you ever been to Crosstalk Records?
1: I don't believe so, no.
0: It's in Leichhardt, and it's a very, very nice and cozy little store, and they have a great kind of listening area at the back of the shop, which also sells a bunch of audio equipment. But you can press your own record there. Like, if you want to make, like, a mixtape... for a friend or a girlfriend or a boyfriend or something, you can go there and put a bunch of songs in it on your own. And you can get that, like, that's one of the prizes that you can get as part of Radiothon. If you subscribe early before Radiothon starts, which is next Friday, you can get free tickets to Soma, which you may have heard in that cart earlier. I'm going to have a proper look at the list. There's also a record store, like the record store on Crown Street. You can get a voucher from there. I'm going to play this one from Greg Freeman. This is why I shouted you out, Adam Barnes, because I feel like you probably have already listened to this one. If not, I imagine that you will be a fan. This song is called Indu. It's from the new Greg Freeman album. From All Set the Bone is its name. I'm going to stop talking. Ciao, ciao.

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I'm a drummer, and this is a call out to 2SER to tell you how much we love you, how we want to see you keep going, because you've always supported alternate music. You've supported the independent musician, and we love you for that. So thank you very much, and good luck.

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2: 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You also have Andrew Popel up next on Final Draft, so be sure to stay tuned, as you should every single week. Keep your dial locked on 2SER 107.3. I should remind you for the final time for this show, this time next week, we will not be broadcasting in studio. We will be broadcasting from Doc Sprocket. That is the premier bike shop of South King Street in Newtown. If you go to the newfangled Instagram on Instagram, you will see all the details for that, as you will on the 2SER website. Now, I did say before that I would run you through all the prizes that that will be given away if you subscribe to 2SER during Radiothon. There are also prizes that you can win for subscribing before Radiothon begins, which is next Friday. But just to name a few, free Yulee's Brews for a year. Oxford Arts Factory Mega Golden Ticket, which is a free double pass to any show at the Oxford Arts Factory for a year. Coffee for a year from Suspension Coffee. 10 double passes to Phoenix Central Park. And I have to say, the Phoenix season, the lineup that they have for this year or the coming months is insane. So you definitely want to be winning that one. An Impressed Records subscription. There's a Sydney Film Festival pass, 10 flexi passes for that. $250 vouchers for Repressed and the Record Store. Crosstalk Records, Joe Bell Tattoo. Oh my God, there's so much stuff. I just can't list them through now. And we don't have much time left. Luca, you're going to get excited by the final song that I have here. Do you hear this in the background? Wait, no, the mic is on, so you can't hear what it's on. It's the OC's Encrypted Bounce.
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2: Yep. Playing next year at the Oxford Arts with Station Mortal Violence. Good way to end off the show. Next week, we'll be live. You can catch us at Doc Sprocket, Jude Pascal, Ruby Jackson. They'll both be there. I'm so excited. We'll be on it. It'll be great. Get a coffee, come down, watch music, and participate, celebrate, donate. All right. Goodbye.

0: Hello and welcome. You have tuned in to Final Draft, a half hour of books, writing and literary culture, coming to you from the studios of 2SER in Sydney and across Australia on the Community Radio Network. My name's Andrew Popel. Every week, it is my pleasure to host you in a wide-ranging discussion of Australian literature. I sit down with Australian authors and we talk about their latest books. We get to the heart of the inspiration, the perspiration that goes into creating the stories that you love. We are having a little bit of a reading break, taking some time to catch up on all the latest releases and revisiting some classic interviews. Today on the show, I am going to be speaking with Vijay Khurana about his novel, The Passenger Seat. As we begin, I'm going to acknowledge here at Final Draft, we record on the lands of the Darug and Gunungurra people. I pay my respects to the traditional owners, acknowledging their ongoing connection to their lands, acknowledging that it is unceded land. Vijay Khurana's The Passenger Seat was such a surprise when it landed for me. This is a thriller. This is a road trip story. This is looking down the barrel in 2026 as we consider the growing implications of the manosphere, a very interesting book that was perhaps getting ahead of the conversation. I cannot wait to share it, to reshare it with you. So join me today. Vijay Khurana and I are going to be sitting down and discussing The Passenger Seat.
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0: You are tuned in to Final Draft, coming to you across Australia on the Community Radio Network. My name's Andrew Popel. It's my pleasure to be welcoming to the show Vijay Khurana. Vijay is a writer and translator from German. He is joining us with his debut novel, The Passenger Seat, which was shortlisted for the Novel Prize. Vijay, welcome. It is so great to have you here.
5: Thank you very much for having me, Andrew.
0: I've been super excited to chat about this novel. I powered through this in like a day or two in that way that people say, and you always nod and go, sure you did, sure you did. But this is such a compelling book. I want to introduce it. On the verge of their final year of high school, Adam and Teddy are looking for adventure. On a whim, they pack some camping gear and drive north. Teddy isn't sure whether his girlfriend will miss him, if they'll even be a couple when he gets back. Well, Adam's plan only points in one direction, and he has no intention of returning. That's not even that. That was my interpretation of a hook there. The passenger seat actually begins with Adam and Teddy egging each other on to jump off a bridge outside of the town where they live. Neither they nor the readers suspect what's coming for them. At this moment, though, they're exploring the ways that they can both push but also rely on each other. And I thought that was such an interesting starting point. And I wondered what was important for you in depicting this camaraderie between the boys or men.
5: Yeah, and that is, you know, that's a great precis. I think that I was really interested from the very beginning about depicting a friendship as opposed to sort of two individual lives discrete from one another. Because I guess one of my whole sort of originating thoughts with the book was to try to explore in some way using fiction just the idea of what is the connection between male violence and male friendship, basically. So, you know, I thought back to some friendships that I had had when I was around that age and how much sort of, you know, actually like sexuality comes into, you know, like relationships between, let's say, straight young men. Like, I think their sexuality is kind of, you know, a big part of how they relate to each other. And there are all sorts of sort of, you know, power dynamics and psychological game playing and things like that. So I was interested in all of that stuff, and it was all kind of whirling around in my head. And I guess, you know, Teddy and Adam were sort of a way for me to sort of try to bring it into, try to shape those ideas into some kind of form where I could understand better some of those aspects about masculinity, especially among young men.
0: And Teddy and Adam, they're 17, 18 years old. I feel like in many ways, like developing brains must be untidy places for narrative. Like they're so full of change and possibility. And like, even though we all had one once, we've since like, we all grow and we change in ways that I think our adolescent selves would find our adult selves unrecognizable. How did you find wading back into that period of life?
5: It was interesting. I mean, I think to a certain extent, you're absolutely right. I think that we could talk about our own adolescent selves, which is one thing, and then we could talk about adolescence sort of more in the abstract. But I think our sense of our own adolescent selves has been built up by memory and by kind of consciousness and consideration in all of the years since we've left those years behind, say, and we've thought back on them, or we've thought back on moments of great embarrassment or fear or joy or tenderness. And we kind of come up with an image that we had no idea about when we were actually living those experiences. So how did I find it? I think that I'd been interested in that kind of thing for quite a long time. I'd written in the few years before I started working on The Passenger Seat, I'd written quite a few short stories, and I sort of had this sense that I shouldn't sort of tell myself what stories I wanted to write. I should just write the stories, and then that would tell me, reading them back sort of would tell me what I was interested in as a writer. So I was doing that. I was sort of letting my mind go as much as possible. And I realized that I was writing a lot of short stories that were about friendships between young men and the way that men behaved in the world and the way that men sort of performed their masculinity. So I kind of realized I was interested in that stuff. And there were some books that I found quite useful. I read a book called Between Men by Eve Kosofsky Sedgwick, which is sort of all about like the homosocial in literature and dynamics between men, and then how that relates to women in sort of different works of literature, basically. And then I read like Notes from Underground by Dostoevsky and stuff like that. And I sort of, yeah, I guess I just sort of took on as much as I could, and as much thinking as I could, including, yeah, thinking back to sort of my own, you know, my own experience of being a young man as well.
0: It's so interesting. As you're talking about reading back and thinking back, it strikes me that how we view, if we're thinking of our own lives or even just trying to moor ourselves so that we can think back on a time period, it really depends on where we are coming from. If we feel settled in our lives, we may be more likely to read back on, say, a moment like jumping off a bridge as formative of cementing relationships. If we're not in a great place, maybe jumping off a bridge was the moment where we were pushed too far. But where we exist very much defines how we're thinking back. And that is, I mean, I think I'll say that with a nod and a wink to you, Vijay, that like that is a very interesting perspective to put on The Passenger Seat.
5: Yeah, absolutely. I think that, you know, one of the things I was thinking a lot about was perspective, and, you know, the sort of the way the story is told is kind of, the narrative voice is quite close to Teddy and Adam, and there are these sort of short alternating chapters that go between one and the other. So it's always sort of one speaking and acting and thinking and then the other. But one aspect to that is that they are always, especially because they end up going on this road trip, they're always just in quite a confined space. So each one's sort of chapter almost tells you more about the other one because they're observing the other one, and they're, and I think that was something else I was interested in, is sort of the way that men or young men sort of have an understanding of themselves as reflected through back at them through the people around them. But also then the perspective sort of floats up at times into a more kind of omniscient, critical sort of voice that is sort of looking down at them and being a bit more critical about what they're doing, and perhaps almost not ironic in a funny way, but sort of ironic in a sense, in a dramatic irony or a kind of a sad way about what they're doing and what choices they're making. So I was thinking a lot about that, that stuff about perspective. And I guess I would have to say that it's, you know, I'm in my 40s now, and I probably couldn't have written a book largely about 17, 18 year olds until about now, if you see what I mean, and or until, you know, many years after that time of my own life had gone by.
0: So many threads I want to pick on there. I might come back to the stylistic elements or even my read of them in a sec, because I want to pick up and maybe set more of the scene, because you've mentioned the road trip. The boys decide to take a road trip. I love a road trip. The idea of a road trip story is very attractive. There's something romantic about it, or perhaps it'd be more appropriate to say in fiction. Road trips seem to either augur possibility or peril. I don't want you to necessarily tell us anything about the passenger seat here. I'm really curious, like, have road trips been a part of your life?
5: Yeah, they were. I guess like a lot of people growing up in Australia, or mainly in Australia in my case, I did spend some time in the UK as well. But, you know, I do have quite fond memories of a friend who had a VW van and sort of getting in and driving places and having these really, it almost feels, you know, I think on the very first page of the book, I talk about the idea of friendship accelerating. And I think road trips are moments of that acceleration, because you feel that joy of shared experience. It could be for some people the first time when you sort of realize outside of the family sphere how experiencing something beautiful or joyful or maybe even frightening with someone else is so vastly different to experiencing it alone. And, you know, the obvious kind of cliched example of that is sort of that sense that we've probably all had where we're doing something like looking at a sunset that's really beautiful and we sort of look around to say, oh no, there's no one else I can sort of point to and say, you know, look at that, I think the road trip kind of has that aspect in it when it comes to, especially if it's just sort of two people in a car going somewhere. I had some great road trip experiences, and you know, speaking of that acceleration of friendship and that sort of thing, it also has other aspects, like you get bored. It's such a paradoxical kind of space, the road trip, because you have this perpetual motion of driving through these ever-changing landscapes, but you're also kind of sitting on your butt and, you know, maybe getting bored, or maybe the other person or the person sitting next to you is beginning to annoy you in some way, but there's no escape because there's this confinement of the vehicle. And it's also, you know, another thing I was quite interested in is the fact that I felt as though we do so often think about road trips in the sense of being young as well. And that idea of kind of taking off. And there is, as you say, there's a great kind of wealth of literature about this. But it's that idea of kind of taking off into the world that's sort of both, it's both kind of driving into adulthood, but also sort of driving away from it in a way, because we're also sort of avoiding true adult responsibilities. And the another thing that interested me about the road trip was the sense that you're not genuinely in any place you move through. You're sort of, your experience is sort of mediated by the car and by the windscreen, and you're sort of moving through different places, but you never have to stop and live in the reality of any one of them. And I was kind of using those ideas to think about male privilege, basically, and to compare the two, and to maybe to posit that that maybe young men move through the world a little bit like that without having to kind of dwell in the reality of something.
0: There's also, as the name of the book implies, in the passenger seat, there's this beautiful encapsulation of power dynamics that often exist in relationships and definitely exist in road trips, where are you in the driver's seat or are you in the passenger seat? And that sense that someone could just take the lead and take you into a place that you don't expect. It's something that you play with gorgeously in the novel. Gorgeous is probably not the right word. Again, nodding and winking to you. In fact, enough nodding and winking, VJ. Because the blurb for The Passenger Seat mentions that there's an event that changes the trip. And that will hang over the conversation until I ask you, how much can we talk, or how much do you like to talk about this inflection point of the book?
5: I usually say that that Teddy and Adam, they go on this road trip and they end up committing some acts of violence. And I sort of leave it at that without spelling out what those acts of violence might be. But I think that even as you start reading the book, there are kind of clues threaded in, or even tonally, there's a sense that something like that is about to happen. I say that they go on this road trip, they commit these acts of violence, and then the section that focuses on Teddy and Adam ends sort of abruptly after a while, and then there's a second section that focuses on someone who's very tangential to the events of the first section, and I'm sure we'll get to this later, but that has only someone who has only sort of briefly been mentioned in the first part.
0: So, like, and violence. I think I actually would like to maybe just throw a spanner in people's assumptions. I trust the readers and the listeners are making assumptions now, because we've got a narrative about two teenage boys. But I think we have a sophisticated enough idea of violence that it doesn't have to mean a single thing. And of course, violence is also in no way the exclusive domain of one place or culture. I was interested, though. The book opens up broadly enough that I think many people could put themselves into the space, the town. But then when Adam and Teddy, at the beginning of the trip, they pull into a camping supplies store and buy a gun, all I could think of is that I would not even know where to begin in purchasing a weapon. Is there a sense that this book could only really have kind of been set in that sort of broader American space?
5: I think so, yeah. There was a moment I had relatively early on where I thought to myself, should I set this book in some kind of more Australian space, because I have personally more experience of, you know, driving around those landscapes. And that was maybe one reason why I didn't do it, because it does seem so much more natural, and there would maybe be some sort of logistical hurdles as a writer to sort of, you know, get them that weapon, as it were. But also, you know, just as an aside, I really enjoyed the fact that it was a more kind of foreign space to me, and that I could imagine more and rely less on, although I wasn't confined to my own sort of memory when describing the road trip. But yes, I think that is a point that, you know, they are able to, they're in a culture where you can just do that sort of thing. Yeah.
0: I guess it's a moment where we start to question some of the things we're seeing in the relationship as well. And stylistically, I opened the book and I approached the road trip with this sort of broader sense of hope. As I said, road trips, on the one hand, offer a lot of possibility. Stylistically, yeah, though, I started to realize how I was finding the narrative could be quite tense, almost claustrophobic. You talked about the impact of the car hemming the two bodies in. We had this proximity to Adam and Teddy. I mean, as they travel, they are teenagers. We're not talking about any star accommodation. We're not even really in tents or campgrounds. When they complain of not washing, I could almost feel that sheen of sweat, which had me wriggling a bit in my seat. You do pepper this with nods, you mentioned before, to the view from beyond, and also this idea that others will tell and retell this story. I found that so curious, and it wasn't until I noticed it happened a couple of times and I realized I'm seeing this through someone else's eyes. You touched on this a little bit before, but were you hoping that this would give the reader a sense of relief, or that maybe it would enhance the idea that there was a trajectory, that there was no escape.
5: Yeah, I don't know about relief. I think that it is claustrophobic is definitely a word that I think describes it pretty well, both in terms of the sort of the intimacy of that friendship, but also the, you know, the trajectory in a way that they are sort of heading for something that feels in a way inevitable. And one of the things that I was, I think, driven by there was a sense that when we read about young men, especially young men having committed various acts of violence, I think alongside the shock, there is often, I think, a sense of unsurprise or a sense of inevitability, because I think that's mainly because these things just kind of keep happening over and over again. And I think that there's a sense when we read about them that it's almost helplessness, I guess, because we need to be shocked because we have to believe that humanity should kind of be above that sort of, you know, like tragic kind of thinking that would lead someone to do that. But we also know that it happens so often and that society sort of hasn't really come up with any concrete answers as to why or what to do about it, basically. So I think that what I wanted to do in the prose and in the sort of the rhythms of the prose and the tenseness sometimes that exists, even in sort of quite companionable moments between Teddy and Adam, is a sense of giving the reader a sense that sort of that when the violence happens, it is sudden, but it's also sort of been inevitable, you know, that because there have it's been sort of being led towards in quite a sort of an quite an obvious way, I think.
0: Yeah. In my other work, Vijay, I work with young people sort of across that kind of spectrum from, you know, in primary school through to high school. And I always find myself confronting, like, when you're looking at developmentally how children are kind of going, and then also like the behaviors that leads them to express, dealing with this idea that things that children do when they're younger start to look different, even if the child hasn't changed particularly in motivation. Something that seems cute when you're young looks less cute when you're older, and then as a teenager we approach kind of a precipice where their behaviors that no matter what the mitigating factor is not going to be accepted. And I wondered, wherever the road trip is taking Adam and Teddy, whether part of that inevitable trajectory, that inevitable end point, that point of no return, is actually just metaphorically manhood.
5: Yeah, I think that's definitely a way you can look at it. And, you know, part of the whole, we're introduced to these characters on page one with a sort of an uncertainty in the narration, as you kind of alluded to, that they're sort of referred to as boys hyphen or hyphen men. Mm. And the book is sort of never quite sure what to call them, basically. Yeah. One of them is 17, one of them is 18. You know, what do you call that kind of person? And I think that one of the things, yeah, I was getting at in terms of manhood and that trajectory is a sense that, you know, there are lots of things that we could understand as being more adhering to childhood or boyhood, and then, you know, there are other things that we could see as adhering more to manhood. But in fact, I think both of them, there, you know, both of them kind of mix way more than we often think, you know. And sometimes the actions, you know, of a grown-up can really remind us of, you know, the way, say, a toddler might act, and you know, and vice versa. We can see, you know, we can see adult male behavior reflected in the way a child might act as well. And there are these kind of little echoes throughout the book about sort of, you know, when Teddy and Adam are driving, there's this sort of latent submerged sort of sense of competition because Teddy can't drive and doesn't have a driver's license, whereas Adam has this truck and he can drive, whereas Teddy is the one who had a gun license and was able to buy a gun. And he also has, you know, a girlfriend and is sexually active, whereas Adam is pretty clearly a virgin, as much as he might like to sort of give the sense to Teddy that he isn't. And so, you know, all of those things, that sort of grappling, or that like social kind of grappling or psychological grappling, is so much like the actions of like pretty young children, where, you know, one has a toy and they don't, you know, want to, they would sort of want to lord it over the other one, that that they have this toy and the other one doesn't, and this kind of thing. So I was kind of playing with that aspect of sort of boy slash man as well.
0: Thank you so much, Vijay. I'm speaking with Vijay Khurana. His new novel is The Passenger Seat. I really appreciate the time you've taken with me today, Vijay.
5: Thanks so much for having me, Andrew. This is a really nice conversation.
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0: You are tuned in to 2SER 107.3. This is Final Draft, your half hour of books, writing and literary culture. Thank you for joining me. Thank you to Vijay Khurana. As we listened back to that conversation on The Passenger Seat, wasn't it fascinating just reflecting back on the way we are talking about thinking about the manosphere and some of the ideas that Vijay was considering in that book? 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My name's Andrew Popel. I'll be back with more books next week. Here's a track from Aldous Harding. It's called Old Peel. Till next we meet, happy reading and bye for now.

0: Welcome to yet another episode of Level Up Down Under here on 2SER 107.3. I'm Adam, one of your hosts.
1: And I'm Tom, your other host, your home of all things video game goodness here in Sydney on 2SER 107.3. Of course, we've got an absolutely packed show for you. If you're first time tuning in, we're going to get cracked into the news. We're going to get cracked into the releases. Adam's got even a secret segment for me that he will not reveal to me until we get to it.
0: What could it be?
1: I wonder what it could be. But of course, we're going to crack into another Grand Theft Auto review, my GTA journey as we cross into the release of GTA 6 next month with Vice City Stories. But of course, you know what time it is, Adam. I better run down to the news desk.
0: Oh, of course. Let's get right into the news. Wait a minute. There we go. Here we go.
1: Australia's eSafety Commissioner has called upon top game platforms developers to increase their online safety standards amidst a review first deployed in April. Four platforms, Roblox, Fortnite, Minecraft, and Steam, responded to calls to outline how they were adhering to the government's basic online safety standards. The report, released last Friday, detailed how many of the platforms have implemented new strategies such as enforcing age restrictions and limiting access on accounts identified as belonging to children, but argue that gaming platforms should be doing more to enforce expected practices. Commissioner Julian Iman Grant has stated that they can choose to take formal enforcement action if companies don't comply. The European Union's proposal of a new Kids Act has drawn concern and criticism within the Video Game Committee. Launched as the EU Kids Act, the proposal seeks to enforce greater protections for children on the internet, but according to the Stop Killing Games movement, targets games too broadly. The law outlines how games that use any online functionality may require age verification as well as outlaw the running of private servers, with Stop Killing Games spokesman Ross Scott questioning the financial hardships that may be imposed upon small indie developers based in the EU if the law is to go into effect. Microsoft has launched its disc-to-digital scheme, allowing owners of select physical Xbox titles to digitize them to allow access without a physical disc present. Originally launched to a small scale of beta testers, the process allows a user to insert an Xbox disc into their Xbox One or Series system and accept a prompt which will convert eligible discs into digital licenses. Not all titles are compatible, and if the disc is inserted into a different system and claimed, the original license holder will lose access. Sony has unveiled AI upscaling for its base PlayStation 5 systems. The feature, which leverages AI processing to enhance resolutions of PlayStation 5 titles, first launched on the PS5 Pro earlier this year. The new model, named Quick Spectral Super Resolution, is a lightweight model compared to its PS5 Pro counterpart and has been launched in Wolverine and Ghost of Yotai. And finally, Grand Theft Auto 6 has received its official age rating through the Australian Classification Board, launching with an unsurprising R18+ rating. The key themes contributing to its classification include drug use, high-impact violence, and sex scenes. And that's it from the Level Up Down Under news desk. Now, back to the studio.
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0: In more recent news, I'm on the news desk for the first time in a while.
1: Don't worry.

0: Doing not the news desk. I'm on the board.
1: I was on the news desk. Are you coming for my top title?
0: Oh, both the board and the news desk. I can barely handle this.
1: You'll have to strike me down if you want that. 1v1 me.
0: But Xbox giving you digital licenses through disc? Is that how I'm supposed to understand that?
1: Yeah, so essentially the way it works is that I think ever since the Xbox One days, they've been putting these like special codes on their discs that can identify them uniquely online. So now that they've put all that work in like over a decade ago and they've continued to do so, if you put a disc into your system, now you can actually claim a prompt that will let you convert that into a digital license, meaning you don't ever have to put the disc in your system again. But if someone else were to take that disc and then put it in their own system, you would then lose access. So essentially, it's making it easier for you to access your library and use it even on other platforms. Maybe it's a game that's also on PC. You can do that now. But yeah, it'll mean that you still won't like, you know, own the game, so to speak, but it just makes it more convenient for you. And you can still sell the game or do whatever you want with it after the fact. They were originally going to implement it years ago, but then they quietly shoved it away and then they brought it back now.
0: Yeah, they were waiting for the glass to break on PlayStation, like,
1: the dust
0: losing
1: to
0: their
1: settle.
0: Credibility.
1: Yeah.
0: What do you think of AI upscaling in video games, by the way?
1: Look, I think it has its purposes. It's not really doing anything detrimental to the art style of the game. Well, it wasn't, but now with things like DLSS 5, which fundamentally change the way that some of these things look by applying like proper like facial filters and things like that, which I can't say I'm a big fan of. It doesn't seem very tasteful to me in the original art style, but I think original AI upscaling, it serves a purpose. It's essentially taking a lower resolution image, say something maybe scaled down to 720p, for example, and blowing it back up to 1440p or 4K. And it actually does it surprisingly well. It can actually recover a lot of those details while minimizing graphical, you know, headroom on a console. So you can actually get something looking, you can get a nicer looking image out of a lower powered system like the PlayStation 5 compared to the Pro. So I think it's good, but the way like NVIDIA is taking it now with their current technology, I think they're taking it a little too far with how it's actually altering the images. So, look, it's a good thing, but, you know, in small quantities.
0: Okay, we'll see how that goes. Should be interesting with the new Grand Theft Auto coming out soon, but we'll get into some more new releases
1: a bit later.
0: But for now, that was the news.
2: Level up, down, under.
1: So, yes, Adam, I feel like you've been leading me on this whole time as to what we could be talking about on this first half of Level Up Down Under. So, what have you got for me?
0: Tom, well, I enjoyed your news. It was great. but let's get into something real.
1: Oh, yeah.
0: Something of the moment that we've all been struggling with recently, and I think you know what that is. The mods.
1: The mods.
0: The mods.
1: Oh, the moths.
0: All the moths. Flying around.
1: I thought you meant the mods.
0: Messing
1: I was
0: with
1: like...
0: us. Basically, I think I figured out why we've been hit by a plague of mods. Moths.
1: I think moths.
0: Okay.
1: Correct us on the text line, 0468441073. If you're a big moth defender right now, we need to hear it.
0: If you're a big moth man. basically... We haven't been playing enough moth video games.
1: Oh, what have you got?
0: So, Tom, since you actually have the word moth in your name, Tom Mothy.
1: Yes, that's true. That's true. Anagram it up.
0: Yeah. What's your favorite moth game you've played recently?
1: Moth game? Oh, you're really throwing me under the bus here. I don't think I can name a game that has a moth in it.
0: Exactly. Can you see why they're angry at us?
1: Yeah.
0: This is why this is happening. So... let's go through some that we can play over this week.
1: This is Moth Redemption right here.
0: Yeah, yeah. We got to make it up to them. The first, I think, is a bit obvious. Hollow Knight.
1: Oh, yeah.
0: Game features many mods. both friend and foe. I think the moths are going to like this very much.
1: Yes, absolutely.
0: Also, the game was made by Team Cherry out of Brisbane, where the mods come from.
1: Oh, I see. This is a moth incursion. Mm. This is like the source.
0: Yeah. Coincidence?
1: Maybe.
0: They're avoiding the people who made a game for them. Now, Tom, let's move on to the next game. What do you get when you make a game about the biggest moth guy, pluralize him, and set it in the year my dad was born? That's right, Tom. Yeah. It's Mothman 1966.
1: Is this a real game?
0: Yes. Mothman 1966 is a pixel pulp a visual novel fusing exceptional writing and stunning illustrations. Inspired by mid-20th century pulp fiction and 80s home computer graphics, set amongst the strange occurrences of the Leonid meteor shower in 1966.
1: Say moth again.
0: I mean, like, just in my research on how to please these mods, this game actually looks pretty interesting. I might have to check it out.
1: You said it's a visual novel, right?
0: Yeah, I think it came out a couple of years ago, 2022. Oh, that's 4 years ago now.
1: Oh, we're getting old. I mean, it sounds like, you know, if you love reading, you love some... visual novel is by definition a bit of a slower title, but maybe it'll do... Maybe we can understand these moths a little better.
0: Yeah, maybe. Well, let's get into one more, a final one.
1: All right, what have we got?
0: So we have a game where you get to play as a moth. Finally.
1: Finally.
0: Finally.
1: This is what we've been waiting for.
0: Social Moth is a charmingly beautiful narrative platform where you play as Elytris, a socially anxious moth trying to find their place in a daunting world. Hint, hint, it's not my bedroom.
1: Out of here.
0: Get out of here. Navigate conversations, solve creative puzzles, and enjoy satisfying platforming as you help Elytris contend with their social anxiety.
1: Wow.
0: I know.
1: If I wanted to get in the headspace of a moth, you can do it through video games now.
0: I know. And all these games have been so broad. We finally know why they're pissed.
1: Yeah, they've been coming. They need to be known. They need to be hearing about their plight. Mm. That makes me wonder, could you make like a simulation game where you're trying to, like, you know, not coerce, you're trying to hoard, like, you're trying to move these, like, moths from one ecosystem to another during their, like, immigration period. You know, kind of like the Oregon Trail, where you're going to get resources together and you might lose some moths along the way.
0: Gosh, you're speaking moths language now, Tom.
1: Someone make it happen. I need to play it.
0: Yeah, so now we're not only going to play these games, but Tom is also pitching moth games. I think if we can get a few people to play these games, maybe, just maybe, we can get these mods to leave us alone. So that's it from me, from Moth Segment.
1: That was brilliant.
0: I think we're going to throw to a song now. I believe it's Dracula's Castle from, what was it, Tom?
1: Castlevania Symphony of the Night, a game I haven't been able to put down recently. So let's get right into it, I think.

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1: God, what is it?
0: A camping festival held on Wiradjuri country, Mount Adra, New South Wales from November 6 to 9. 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
4: Hi, I'm Tony Duke, 2SER's Station Transition Director. On the 1st of October 1979, 2SER went to air for the first time. 47 years later, on the 1st of October 2026, we're gathering at the UTS Startups on Broadway from 2pm to 3pm to celebrate that history and launch Radiothon 2026. 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
6: That's right. Welcome back to Level Up Down Under here on 2SER 107.3, the game where we cover all things video games, including Australian mods. And hey, if you want to tell us about your moth games, hit us up at 0468441073. But Tom's been playing a game that's not about mods. Why don't you tell us a bit about that, Tom?
7: Yes, of course. If you've been tuning in every couple weeks, you'll know what time it is where I've been playing each 3D Grand Theft Auto game in order in time for the launch of Grand Theft Auto 6 in November. Last time we had a look at Liberty City Stories, which I think it was amazing as a fully fledged portable GTA, but it kind of fell short as just a regular Grand Theft Auto title, at least on the PlayStation 2 where it was ported to. But in the same vein, we're going to be capping off the PlayStation 2 era finally with Vice City Stories, which launched on PSP in 2006. I had a PS2 port in 2007, once again developed by Rockstar Leeds, or co-developed with Rockstar North as well, the main developers of Grand Theft Auto. And as the title implies, we've got a return to Vice City, which is a play on Miami and Florida, which feels even more relevant with GTA 6 being set there as well. Now, I've got a question for you, Adam. What do you know about Vice City Stories?
6: Literally nothing. I think my only access to it is Vice City.
7: Well, so yeah, that's exactly it. A lot of people just have glossed over this game because it was released on the PSP. The PS2 port came out only a year before Grand Theft Auto 4, so it really is slept on. And I feel like maybe it's an underrated title, but we'll obviously have to get into it there.
6: So what are we in for this time?
7: Well, yeah, so much like Liberty City Stories, Vice City Stories is a retread of the original Vice City. It's set in 1984, 2 years before Tommy Vercetti's escapades in the original Vice City in 86. But this time you play as Vic Vance. He's an army corporal who's been given a bit of a sympathetic angle this time. He's trying to raise money for his sick brother back at home while working in Vice City's army base. But he's thrown into the thick of it when he starts running drug errands for his corrupt sergeant, who then frames him and has him kicked out of the army. So, so you've immediately got satirical characters like Sergeant Martinez adhering to the over-the-top, angle that this series has always gone for. But it's once you're unleashed into this world properly, that's when the Grand Theft Autoing, so to speak, kicks in. Because, I mean, what else is an unemployed, dishonorably discharged man to do?
6: Sell drugs. And not really, though, I don't condone this here at CSR. And is this still your typical GTA experience?
7: Yeah, look, for the most part, yes. If you're expecting anything revolutionary at this point, then you'll still have to wait, because by all accounts, this does still play like most of the PS2 games, very similar to Liberty City Stories, where it feels like it's an improvement on Vice City in terms of the controls, but it's a bit more limited than the more ambitious San Andreas. But you're still going around cruising, from mission marker to mission marker, running into all these absurd characters that ask you to do absurd things in a desperate bid to raise some capital. It's here where you meet characters like a young Phil Cassidy, who appeared in the original Vice City as a gun dealer. You got trailer trash like Marty J. Williams, who is a catalyst for you building your eventual criminal empire. But of course, I cannot forget The one and only Lance Vance.
6: Lance Vance.
7: Yes, if you played Vice City, you remember the pain in your side that was Lance. And he's even more annoying now that he is playing as your brother. But you kind of like, it's like a love to hate him sort of thing, because he's hilarious on screen. He's so annoying. And he is constantly getting you into crap in this game. Like, when you just want to live like a nice, clean life, and he's like, quick, I made a drug deal, let's go. And then he starts dancing down the, like, down the side of his apartment. It's crazy.
6: So basically you're Nico. No, you're not Nico. You're Roman. And we'll get into that next time. But
7: oh, absolutely. You'll have to tune in for that. But yes, it also means that you're playing as the Vic Vance that was the one and only same one that dies in the original drug deal gone wrong in the intro to Vice City. No, that is not a spoiler. It happens in the beginning of the game. So it's even more connected to the original in that way. So yeah, look, the story's definitely more interesting and engaging than Liberty City stories. You know, that game was more of like, hey, I'm going to make you kill a made man, make you a made man, just go out and kill this guy. Like, it's like, you know, it's all, you know, that kind of mafia story. And it's not happening here. You're really hitting the drug-fueled son of, you know, Lower Florida. Okay. But yeah.
6: Yeah. So, the story's pretty good this time around. How does the rest of the game hold up?
7: Well, yeah, look, despite being a recycling of game content, this game does a whole lot more to kind of extend the source material, make it feel unique. You know, one example I'd have is, you know, the game actually flips where you start on the map. So GTA games typically, like, lock you off in certain areas. Like, you start on one island in Vice City and then you slowly unlock the other island that you can visit. But in this game, they flipped which island you start on. So it immediately feels like a more unique experience. And I've got to give them credit for that, because they actually enhanced a lot of the areas that you overlooked in the original as well, so they really flesh out the map a little more. Yeah, look, it's got more detail, and they've just added more variety as well. There was like a building lot in the first game, but here they actually turned it into a whole amusement park, so there's clearly a story there where it got torn down in the 2 years between this game and the original Vice City. But essentially the mapping logic was like, let's put neon lights on every second building in this game. And is that absurd? Yes, but I absolutely love it. Really fuels the vibes of this game here.
6: Okay, so in terms of gameplay, is there anything new added to the match?
7: Yeah, look, the biggest addition is the ability to kind of build your criminal empire. So that's done in the form of raiding these criminal lots and buildings, taking everyone out and then rebuilding it. So you can pick your building size, your business type, depending on the amount you invest into it. You also run errands for that business, and then you can start earning income. But I've got to say, I wasn't the biggest fan of it, because there was about like six business types there, and then there's like 30 different lots to take over, so it becomes a bit repetitive. But I much enjoy the other side content here. You've got vehicle-based time trials. The funniest one for me was they went full 80s. There's a little, they always have these collectibles in GTA games, and this one is, instead of collecting things, you've got to find 99 red balloons.
6: Oh, 99 Luftballons.
7: Yes, red Luftballons. And then, yeah, you really can't get more 80s than that than trying to shoot all those down.
6: Is it safe to say you enjoyed this one more than Liberty City Stories?
7: Oh, absolutely. Look, there's no denying I am a sucker for the over-the-top 80s setting that this one brings, both as a fan of Vice City and Miami Vice. It just feels fleshed out and a fun experience all the way through. They clearly learned their lessons from Liberty City Stories, and they put a lot more time, budget, and devotion into this one. It doesn't quite hit the same highs as Vice City or San Andreas for me, but I mean, this title feels slept on because of, you know, that effort that they really put into this one. So look, if you can get your hands on a PSP or a PS2 and you haven't played it before, look, it might be worth doing before GTA 6 hits if you want a bit of that taste of Vice City.
6: That sounds like a good idea. So I believe you have a song for us, but before that...
7: Yes, of course. You know what time it is here on Level Up Down Under, where we always like to talk about what games are actually coming out this week. And you know what that means, Adam?
3: More games! More games! Yeah!
6: I only just found that on time. So let's get into it. Today, the 6th of October, Star Wars Galactic Racer is a runs-based high-stakes reinvention of a racing born in the lawless Outer Rim. With the Empire gone and the galaxy rebuilding, the Galactic League is created, an underground, unsanctioned circuit where syndicates, bankroll chaos, and champions are forged. That one's out on PC, PlayStation, and Xbox. On Wednesday, the 7th of October, We've got Gears of War E-Day. Experience the horror and brutality of Emergence Day. Join Marcus Phoenix and Dominic Santiago as the Locust Horde erupts from below, igniting a desperate fight for survival. This one's out on PC and Xbox. And finally, on Friday the 9th of October, experience a new chapter in the legendary horror series like never before. Clive Barker's Hellraiser Revival takes first-person action horror survival to the next level. Wield the powers of the Genesis configuration puzzle box. Oh, there's a game on this game. to survive your bargain with the infamous Pinhead. This one's out on Switch 2, PC, Xbox, and PlayStation.
7: Yes, I am very... I'm keen to see where these go, because it sounds to me like Star Wars Galactic Racer is actually getting a lot of raving reviews, at least from first looks. Seemingly, it might be one of the higher-rated Star Wars games in the last few years. So definitely keep an eye out on that one if you're a big fan of Podracer from back in the day on N64 or PC, wherever you might have played it.
6: Yeah, I've heard it's basically being described as Burnout Paradise in space.
7: But like, take out, oh, wow, just take out your foes like that. Wow, I mean, yeah, it could get bloody.
6: Yeah, I mean, I love that game so much. Hellraiser. I feel like they're coming up with some new sort of horror game based on movies every couple years. This one's being made by the people who are remaking the Hitman trilogy, I believe.
7: Ooh.
6: Yeah, so it might be interesting to check that out.
7: Another game I'll have to squint my eyes to play out of fear.
6: Yeah, well, I don't do good in horror games either.
7: But maybe together.
6: If it's like Dead by Daylight, who knows? So, yeah, that's been our releases for the week. I think it's time we have to say goodbye,
7: yes,
6: unfortunately.
7: It is that time where we come towards the end of the show. 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And I did promise we would play a track towards the end of the show from Vice City Stories. Of course, GTA is known for its wonderful needle drops from the real-life world dropped into Vice City Stories. But I've left this one on a bit of a cliffhanger because this is one of the few GTA games one of the first to feature a real-life musician in its series of missions. And if it's in the 1980s, then you can only imagine who they could have pulled. And it's none other than Phil Collins himself, voice acting as himself, showing up in the game. It's wonderful. So, of course, that means we're going to be listening to one of the curated Phil Collins tracks from Vice City Stories, first appearing on Flash FM.
6: That sounds good. And that will also lead us into Download Disco. They'll be playing until 9?
7: 10 p.m., 10 I believe.
6: PM?
7: Yeah,
6: oh
7: 2
6: my
7: hours
6: God, so
7: of,
6: much Download Disco.
7: Yes, join Lorna and the gang, and then we can see what escapades they'll be getting up into. But we better hit the track. We've been anticipating it for too long. But don't listen to me. Don't take my word for it.
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Good morning. 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Thanks for tuning in. It's Pretzel Logic time, and I thought we'd start this week's musical conversation with some new music from Alex the Astronaut, kicking off the conversation with a theme of music, records, working in retail, and that existential angst. From a new EP called The Weird One, let's listen to Alex the Astronaut with Music Shop. 107.3 to SER, you are listening to Pretzel Logic.

Coachella, festivals will follow summer, billion streams, an ice cream machine, playing a guitar, or my dreams will never need anything. Hey Alex, could you grab one of those Yamaha F310s? One of it they want to play.